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8: In the NBA, ESPN reports that Phoenix Suns forward Dylan Brooks has agreed to a 3-year, $73 million contract extension. In baseball, that team in Boston is still red hot.
9: One ball, two strikes. Moran throws. Swing and a miss. Changeup. 7 in a row. 25 of 28. The Red Sox win 4-0. It's a 9th straight series win. They are unstoppable, these Red Sox.
8: You heard it all on the Red Sox radio network. They shut out the White Sox 4-0. The Braves have also won 7 in a row. They outscored the Marlins 4-1. Right now, the Nationals and the Phillies are tied up 4-4. It's the bottom of the 10th inning in Philadelphia. The Cardinals lead the Yankees in the Bronx 3-0, bottom of the 6th inning, while the Brewers are up on the Pirates 4-2, top of the 9th inning. Earlier today, the Rays shut out the Rockies 4-0.
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10: Pushing back on polls, I'm Lisa Lucero, Fox News. President Trump in a western swing state talking about the economy.
11: Speaking to supporters in Las Vegas, President Trump says he deserves more credit for a strong American economy.
12: More Americans are working in the United States right now than at any point in the history of our country.
11: Ahead of the midterm elections, the president is touting no tax on tips or overtime and lower prescription drug prices.
12: We had the highest prices in the world, and now we have the lowest prices.
11: At the same time, polls show President Trump's approval rating on the economy has been sliding amid concerns about fuel costs and higher prices tied to the Iran war and tariffs.
10: Fox's Jared Halpern at the White House. On Iran, the president said, we're talking through mediators.
12: We are talking. Let's see what happens. But they respect us.
10: Oman is acting as the negotiator. It says it's working on a plan to reopen the Strait of Hormuz. New Mexico suing the Justice Department and acting Attorney General Todd Blanche.
13: This lawsuit filed in federal court in D.C. alleges that the federal government has blocked the state from investigating the sex crimes of disgraced financier Jeffrey Epstein and a ranch there. The suit says the feds have stonewalled the criminal investigation by New Mexico Attorney General Raul Torres. The state is demanding judicial intervention to force the federal government to turn over relevant materials to New Mexico's investigators. The Justice Department said it was withholding some information from New Mexico to protect victims' privacy and conform with court rulings about evidence.
10: Fox's John Saucy. A federal judge in California holding the Department of Homeland Security in contempt over its handling of evidence from last year's ICE raids in the Los Angeles area, ordering the agency to pay $500 a day until it creates digital copies of cell phone communications for more than 800 agents. 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
10: Federal prosecutors named new suspects they say are working with cartels to traffic drugs into the U.S.
16: The U.S. Justice Department is unsealing indictments of five individuals they accuse of drug running on behalf of the Mexico-based Jalisco New Generation cartel. They're now offering more than $100 million in rewards leading to their arrests, acting U.S. Attorney General Todd Blanche.
17: These sophisticated organizations use violence and fear to maintain control over the importation of deadly narcotics in the United States, including fentanyl, cocaine, meth, and other illegal drugs.
16: The five in the indictment are in addition to three other cartel-aligned individuals previously indicted. Eben Brown, Fox News.
10: The FAA investigating what it's calling a loss of separation event yesterday between Marine One, which was carrying the president, and a commercial aircraft at Reagan Airport outside Washington. Job creation by private employers cooled last month.
18: Though job growth continued to hold up early this summer, payroll processing company ADP says the trend slowed in July, with only 44,000 new positions created by private employers in the month, down from a revised 95,000 the month before. The number is fewer than expected. Though natural resources and mining hiring declined, along with transportation and utilities and leisure and hospitality, construction, manufacturing, education, and health services, financial activities, information and professional and business services employment rose. The ADP report is not considered a preview of the monthly employment report, which comes out on Friday. Jenny Coselda, Fox News.
10: Scientists say they're certain that a SpaceX rocket slammed into the moon as expected. No one saw it, but a telescope in Chile spotted what astronomers have identified as a debris plume from the crash. The crash happened earlier today. I'm Lisa Lacerra. This is Fox News.
14: Military matters.
19: The U.S. military is facing critical munition shortages as a result of the Iran conflict, according to the Center for Strategic and International Studies. Before February 28th, it estimates the U.S. had 2,330 Patriot interceptors. Today, CSIS estimates the U.S. has one-third of its stockpile remaining. Even though Patriot interceptor missile production has increased, CSIS's missile defense expert Tom Caracco says it's a simple math problem.
20: You don't have to be a rocket scientist to figure out that relative to the inventories of the Patriots and the FADs and the Standard Missiles, relative to those inventories at the start of Epic Fury, we have a problem.
19: President Trump announced earlier this month the U.S. would grant Ukraine a license to manufacture Patriot missile interceptors. If finalized, Ukraine would become just the second country after Japan licensed to produce the advanced Patriot missiles. For Military Matters in Washington, Jennifer Griffin, Fox News.
21: 930 WFMD SkyScan forecast for Frederick and surrounding counties. Mostly cloudy with a low of 72 this evening with a chance of showers and thunderstorms. Continuing into Thursday, but mainly in the afternoon on Thursday, patchy fog in the morning, otherwise mostly sunny with a high of 89. Thursday night, chance of showers, mostly cloudy with a low of 71. 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

0: for the American people. 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
1: A show to which Scott will return tomorrow, I'm given to understand. It's been a great pleasure being here with you today. Much appreciated. Mark Davis from 660 AM The Answer here in Dallas-Fort Worth and various other fill-in gigs along the Salem platform, Salem News Channel, Salem Radio Network, however you're watching, however you were listening. We really appreciate

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2: Maryland lawmakers wrapped up their special legislative session after approving a controversial redistricting proposal Tuesday. The constitutional amendment now heads to voters on the November ballot. Republicans strongly opposed the measure, calling it a partisan effort to redraw congressional districts in a way that could eliminate the state's only Republican-held seat in Congress. Democrats are claiming that the proposal is a response to redistricting efforts in Republican-led states and argue voters, not lawmakers, will have the final say this fall. Frederick County Executive Jessica Fitzwater is asking the county council to table discussion on removing restrictions that limit where data centers can be built in rural areas. Fitzwater says the issue should be delayed in light of her executive order that pauses consideration of new data center development applications through December 31st. When she announced the pause in July, Fitzwater said it would give the county time to review the state of Maryland's data center impact analysis and report, which is expected to be released in October. The proposal has sparked months of debate over balancing economic development with protecting Frederick County's rural character. Federal investigators say a child exploitation investigation led them from Connecticut to Carroll County. Detectives traced child sexual abuse material shared through the Kik messaging platform to the Sykesville home of 28-year-old Blaine Armstrong while he was serving with the U.S. Navy in Connecticut. According to court records, Armstrong pleaded guilty to federal charges related to distributing the illegal material. He remains jailed without bond and is scheduled to be sentenced in October when he could face a lengthy federal prison sentence. For Mid-Maryland's Radio News Center, I'm Jimmy Key on 930 WFMD.
3: Fox News, I'm Ted Lindner. President Trump says the deal to reopen the Strait of Hormuz could happen soon. It's the second pause amid the war with Iran after the president called off strikes in power plants and bridges this week. But Americans still concerned about rising costs. Vice President J.D. Vance on Fox saying cost of living issues will subside once the war is over.
4: Those oil prices are going to come down and stay down. Iran will never have a nuclear weapon, and the United States will be in a stronger position. But we're kind of in the middle of the game, and I think people are trying to prejudge exactly how this is going to go.
3: Iran says it's discussing shipping through the strait with Oman, denying it's negotiating with the U.S. No big winner of the Powerball jackpot that was worth $786 million for Wednesday night. That means it jumps to Saturday night's jackpot of at least $856 million. The winning numbers drawn on Wednesday, 14, 20, 59, 60, 61, and a Powerball of 25. 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
5: 930 WFMD Skyscan forecast for Frederick and surrounding counties. Mostly cloudy with a low of 72 this evening with a chance of showers and thunderstorms. Continuing into Thursday, but mainly in the afternoon on Thursday. Patchy fog in the morning, otherwise mostly sunny with a high of 89. Thursday night, chance of showers, mostly cloudy with a low of 71. 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
7: Pong. It was the game that started it all, even though it was supposed to be just a training exercise.
8: I had a summer job where I managed the game department of amusement park.
7: In 1972, Atari co-founder Nolan Bushnell asked engineer Al Alcorn to create a simple table tennis game to learn the ropes.
8: And I looked at the screen and said, if I put a coin slot on this, people will put money in it.
7: Alcorn added the famous Blips and Bloops, and Pong was born. The very first prototype was placed in a Sunnyvale, California tavern. Days later, it broke down because it was overflowing with quarters.
8: So it was the series of happy accidents, totally unplanned, created the video game.
7: According to the Smithsonian, Pong proved that video games could be a massively profitable business, launching the modern arcade industry. Eamon Dignam, Fox News.
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0: Hey guys, George Camel here. So you're thinking about buying or selling your home, and you probably have a million questions. 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
5: A man is dead and seven juveniles are injured after a violent crash in Germantown early Tuesday morning. Police say the accident happened around 5:30 at the intersection of Clopper Road and Great Seneca Highway. Investigators say the seven children, all believed to be between 12 and 15 years old, were riding in a stolen vehicle when it collided with another car. The adult driver of the second vehicle was pronounced dead at the scene. Several of the juveniles suffered serious injuries and were taken to area hospitals. Police are continuing to investigate the crash, including who was behind the wheel of the stolen vehicle. Maryland is joining two more lawsuits challenging actions taken by the Trump administration. Attorney General Anthony Brown announced that the state is joining a coalition of attorneys general contesting new federal tariffs, arguing the administration exceeded its legal authority by imposing the import taxes. Maryland is also part of a separate lawsuit challenging a new federal policy that would allow personal information from people receiving public assistance to be shared with immigration authorities. State officials argue the policy violates privacy protections and could discourage eligible families from seeking benefits. Frederick County Public Schools is reminding families about a new cell phone policy that takes effect when students return to class on Wednesday, August 19th. Beginning this school year, students at every grade level must keep their cell phones, smartwatches, and other personal communication devices turned off and put away from the first bell to the last bell. The change is required under Maryland's Phone Free Schools Act and is intended to reduce classroom distractions, improve student engagement, and encourage more face-to-face interaction. Diana Gibson, WFMD News.
6: News. I'm Sue Guzman. President Trump attempting to sell his economic record ahead of November's midterms, speaking at an event in Las Vegas Wednesday.
7: I'm not getting credit from the fake news for what I've done. I never have gotten credit. I don't get credit.
6: The president's approval rating on the economy taking a hit, especially over higher gas prices since the start of the conflict with Iran. Russia's latest attacks on Ukraine leaving 17 people dead as some projectiles targeting Kyiv made it past Ukrainian defenses.
8: Most of the 115 Russian drones fired overnight at Kyiv were knocked down. All 28 missiles got through, doing real damage to a range of civilian sites. Ukrainian President Zelensky calling out the need for U.S.-made Patriot missile interceptors. There are reports Ukraine might still get permission to make their own.
6: Fox's Greg Palcott. 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
4: 930 WFMD Skyscan forecast for Frederick and surrounding counties. Mostly cloudy with a low of 72 this evening with a chance of showers and thunderstorms continuing into Thursday. But mainly in the afternoon on Thursday, patchy fog in the morning, otherwise mostly sunny with a high of 89. Thursday night, chance of showers, mostly cloudy with a low of 71. 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
3: In baseball, the Red Sox are red hot.
4: One ball, two strikes, Moran throws. Swing and a miss, changeup, seven in a row, 25 of 28. The Red Sox win 4-0. It's a ninth straight series win. They are unstoppable, these Red Sox.
3: You heard it on the Red Sox radio network. They shut out the White Sox 4-0. The Cardinals held on 3-1 against the Yankees, and the Rays blanked the Rockies 4-0. Tampa Bay still leads the AL East by 4.5 games over the Yankees and 5.5 games over the Red Sox. The Braves have also won 7 in a row. They outscored the Marlins 4-1. Brewers had a 4-2 win over the Pirates. Mariners held on 4-2 against the Tigers, and the Diamondbacks crushed the Padres 10-4. In the NBA, Suns forward Dylan Brooks has agreed to a 3-year, $73 million contract extension.
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5: Deal or no deal? I'm Sue Guzman, Fox News. President Trump at an event in Las Vegas Wednesday says it was his threat of a big strike against Iran that got them back to the bargaining table. More from Fox's Chandley Painter.
6: We were all set for the biggest attack since World War II, and they called me and they said, please don't do it. Let's talk.
7: Iran admits they are talking with officials from Oman, and for the first time, the regime is getting specific about what's in a potential agreement to reopen the Strait of Hormuz. The International Monetary Fund says the war and the U.S. blockade is crippling Iran's economy, with widespread fuel shortages and inflation running at 70%.
5: Vice President J.D. Vance tells Fox's The Younger Mangle he's taking full responsibility for the negotiations.
8: If they want to make me own the effort to try to bring this war to a successful conclusion, I'm happy to let them make me own it. I am absolutely trying to do that.
5: Israel announcing Thursday two soldiers were killed, four seriously wounded, when an explosive device detonated in southern Lebanon. This marks the first Israeli deaths since a June truce with Hezbollah was announced. The Senate panel votes Thursday on holding Dr. Anthony Fauci in contempt.
9: A week after Dr. Anthony Fauci invoked the Fifth Amendment, refusing to answer questions at a hearing about the response to COVID-19, the Senate Homeland Security Committee will vote on a contempt resolution. The resolution, authored by the panel's Republican chairman, Rand Paul, accuses Fauci of obstructing a congressional investigation. Fauci was the recipient of a pardon by former President Biden. Republican lawmakers argue that compels him to testify. Republicans accuse Fauci of covering up the origins of the pandemic. Fauci denies that. If the committee approves a contempt resolution, Paul could refer Fauci to the Justice Department for possible prosecution. At the White House, Jared Halpern, Fox News.
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5: New Mexico is suing the Justice Department and Acting Attorney General Todd Blanche.
22: This lawsuit filed in federal court in D.C. alleges that the federal government has blocked the state from investigating the sex crimes of disgraced financier Jeffrey Epstein and a ranch there. The suit says the feds have stonewalled the criminal investigation by New Mexico Attorney General Raul Torres. The state is demanding judicial intervention to force the federal government to turn over relevant materials to New Mexico's investigators. The Justice Department said it was withholding some information from New Mexico to protect victims' privacy and conform with court rulings about evidence. John Saucier, Fox News.
5: A North Carolina sheriff giving an update into a deadly mass shooting that left three people dead. Fox's Grinnell Scott reports.
14: The mass shooting happened at a home in Caswell County. Sheriff Tony Durden said once deputies responded, they found the threat did not go beyond the home where shots were fired. Durden added, for the moment, details about who was involved will not be shared.
16: The Caswell County Sheriff's Office has notified victims next of kin. We are not releasing those names at this time out of respect for the family.
14: The North Carolina State Bureau of Investigation has been called in to assist. Sheriff Durden initially called the shooting, in his words, a domestic family event. Grinnell Scott, Fox News.
5: Three people are charged with making threats to witnesses following last month's death of a black teenager from Mississippi.
17: The death of 18-year-old Nolan Wells during a July 4th boat trip with friends has been the source of relentless online speculation. Nolan is black. His high school friends are white. The teen's body was found 2 days after their trip near an island off Mississippi's Gulf Coast. An independent autopsy found the cause of death to be undetermined. No arrests have been made.
5: Fox's Tom Graham reporting. I'm Sue Guzman. This is Fox News.
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18: War Secretary Pete Hegseth recently presented 50 members of the U.S. military with the Mexican Border Defense Medal for their efforts in securing the border.
20: From day one, the defense of the homeland and getting 100% operational control of our southwest border was the number one priority of this department.
18: The secretary complimented the troops' results.
20: For over a year, there's been effectively zero illegals crossing our border.
18: He continued.
20: Our homeland will be defended.
18: Hegseth also said the effect goes beyond border crossings.
20: The cartels are having to deal with the reality that they can't cross our border and can't bring the drugs and the death and the human trafficking that they brought for far too long that killed way too many Americans.
18: The Mexican Border Defense Medal was established in August of 2025. It's a restoration of the original Mexican Border Service Medal, first established in 1918. Kim Uretsky, Fox News.
0: 930 WFMD Skyscan forecast for Frederick and surrounding counties. Mostly cloudy with a low of 72 this evening with a chance of showers and thunderstorms. Continuing into Thursday, but mainly in the afternoon on Thursday, patchy fog in the morning, otherwise mostly sunny with a high of 89. Thursday night, chance of showers, mostly cloudy with a low of 71. 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
4: Maryland lawmakers wrapped up their special legislative session after approving a controversial redistricting proposal Tuesday. The constitutional amendment now heads to voters on the November ballot. Republicans strongly opposed the measure, calling it a partisan effort to redraw congressional districts in a way that could eliminate the state's only Republican-held seat in Congress. Democrats are claiming that the proposal is a response to redistricting efforts in Republican-led states and argue voters, not lawmakers, will have the final say this fall. Frederick County Executive Jessica Fitzwater is asking the county council to table discussion on removing restrictions that limit where data centers can be built in rural areas. Fitzwater says the issue should be delayed in light of her executive order that pauses consideration of new data center development applications through December 31st. When she announced the pause in July, Fitzwater said it would give the county time to review the state of Maryland's data center impact analysis and report, which is expected to be released in October. The proposal has sparked months of debate over balancing economic development with protecting Frederick County's rural character. Federal investigators say a child exploitation investigation led them from Connecticut to Carroll County. Detectives traced child sexual abuse material shared through the Kik messaging platform to the Sykesville home of 28-year-old Blaine Armstrong while he was serving with the U.S. Navy in Connecticut. According to court records, Armstrong pleaded guilty to federal charges related to distributing the illegal material. He remains jailed without bond and is scheduled to be sentenced in October when he could face a lengthy federal prison sentence. For Mid-Maryland's Radio News Center, I'm Jimmy Key on 930 WFMD.
5: News. I'm Ted Linder. President Trump pushing back on polls that show disapproval of his handling of the economy. He did so on Wednesday during a rally in Vegas.
6: Speaking to supporters in Las Vegas, President Trump says he deserves more credit for a strong American economy.
7: More Americans are working in the United States right now.
6: Ahead of the midterm elections, the president is touting no tax on tips or overtime and lower prescription drug prices.
5: Fox's Jared Halpern. Israel announcing Thursday two soldiers were killed, four seriously wounded when an explosive device detonated in southern Lebanon, marking the first Israeli death since a June truce with Hezbollah was announced. And the Powerball jackpot on Wednesday night was worth $786 million, and there was no big winner. That means it jumps to at least $856 million for Saturday night. Good luck. 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
3: 930 WFMD Skyscan forecast for Frederick and surrounding counties. Mostly cloudy with a low of 72 this evening with a chance of showers and thunderstorms continuing into Thursday, but mainly in the afternoon on Thursday. Patchy fog in the morning, otherwise mostly sunny with a high of 89. Thursday night, chance of showers, mostly cloudy with a low of 71. 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

0: celebrating America's 250th birthday. He was an amateur Golden Gloves boxer and an automobile plant worker in Detroit before he borrowed $800 from his family to start his own record company. And that's how Berry Gordy created one of the world's most successful independent labels, Motown. Motown went from local success in Detroit to national prominence and global domination. The sound of young America reverberated around the world thanks to an artist roster that included the Supremes, the Miracles, the Four Tops, Martha and the Vandellas, the Temptations, Stevie Wonder, and Marvin Gaye. Motown made R&B the pop music of the day, and we're still dancing in the streets 65 years later.
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3: Campaigning for the midterms. I'm Ted Lindner, Fox News. President Trump in Vegas Wednesday touting his tax cut policy, which has benefited many service industry employees there. But the conflict in Iran also still front and center. The president saying the talks with Iran are ongoing despite denials from the IRGC.
4: The fake news knows they did say that, but we are talking. Let's see what happens. But they respect us. They respect us.
3: A deal to reopen the Strait of Hormuz reportedly near, but that's being negotiated between Iran and Oman. Progressive Abdul El Sayed has defeated Michigan Representative Haley Stevens to become the Democrat Senate nominee. Attention already shifting to the general election in November. Fox's Rich Edson with more from Michigan.
5: Michigan Democrats say they are united behind Abdul El Sayed after his unexpectedly narrow victory over Congresswoman Haley Stevens. Stevens, she released a statement today saying, quote, I am proud to offer my support as he takes on Mike Rogers. Donald Trump and Mike Rogers want us to come out of this primary tired and divided so their billionaire backers can come in and let multimillionaire Mike Rogers walk away with this Senate seat. Republican candidate Mike Rogers says on all this, quote, the choice in November is simple, common sense or complete insanity. Abdul isn't just another liberal. He is an extremist.
3: Democrats are hoping to hold on to the Senate seat to keep their hopes of controlling the Senate alive. A Texas egg company recalling its product after nearly 100 people fell ill from salmonella across at least 17 states. Source of the salmonella has been traced to Midwest Poultry Services. The eggs from there are sold under several brand names, including Kroger, Simple Truth, Brookshire's, Calmaine, and Country Morning. They were distributed across Texas, Louisiana, Oklahoma, Arkansas, Mississippi, and New Mexico. The best eaten by dates are between July 20th and August 17th. 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
3: No big winner in the Powerball jackpot on Wednesday night means the jackpot grows for Saturday to at least $856 million. Wednesday night's jackpot was worth $786 million. The numbers drawn, 14, 20, 59, 60, 61, and a Powerball of 25. There was one match $5 million winner ticket sold in Ohio. The armed man arrested at Trump National Golf Club in Rancho Palos Verdes Sunday didn't make his initial appearance in federal court Wednesday. Janine John Talay faces both state and federal charges. His preliminary hearing is set for August 26th. A Senate panel will vote today on holding Dr. Anthony Fauci in contempt. Fox's Jared Halpern
9: A week after Dr. Anthony Fauci invoked the Fifth Amendment, refusing to answer questions at a hearing about the response to COVID-19, the Senate Homeland Security Committee will vote on a contempt resolution. The resolution, authored by the panel's Republican chairman, Rand Paul, accuses Fauci of obstructing a congressional investigation. Fauci was the recipient of a pardon by former President Biden. Republican lawmakers argue that compels him to testify. Republicans accuse Fauci of covering up the origins of the pandemic. Fauci denies that. If the committee approves a contempt resolution, Paul could refer Fauci to the Justice Department for possible prosecution.
3: And a man is charged with starting a wildfire in Spokane, Washington.
10: Suspect Aaron Farinacci was formally charged with first-degree arson. He's being held with a bond at $1 million. He is accused of causing the devastation that I'm currently surrounded in. Court documents show us that he had other police encounters last summer about two other fire-related incidents. The Old Trails fire broke out Saturday afternoon. Fire crews have been working to build containment lines, and not just the Old Trails fire, but the two others burning here, and they're making some good progress.
3: Fox's Sarah Allegre reporting there. I'm Ted Lindner. This is Fox News.
6: Securing America.
11: War Secretary Pete Hegseth recently presented 50 members of the U.S. military with the Mexican Border Defense Medal for their efforts in securing the border.
12: From day one, the defense of the homeland and getting 100% operational control of our southwest border was the number one priority of this department.
11: The secretary complimented the troops' results.
12: For over a year, there's been a
6: Fox 2.
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15: On Paramount Plus, Diara from Detroit, the critically acclaimed comedy mystery, is back for season two. Diara Kilpatrick stars as a schoolteacher turned amateur detective digging into the Detroit underworld. Also on Paramount Plus Sunday.
16: The world didn't become this way. It's always been this way.
15: Lioness Taylor Sheridan's spy thriller returns for season three. Zoe Saldana, Nicole Kidman, and Morgan Freeman are all back as the CIA team takes on its most personal mission yet. On Hulu and Disney Plus, House of Stassi, Vanderpump Rules alum Stassi Schroeder is back in the spotlight with her own reality series, juggling marriage, motherhood, and a chaotic inner circle. On HBO Max, Shark Week continues. 20 new specials streaming same day with Discovery through Saturday, including Air Jaws and Red, White, and Breach. That's Fox Tube on Fox News.
1: 930 WFMD Skyscan forecast for Frederick and surrounding counties. Mostly cloudy with a low of 72 this evening with a chance of showers and thunderstorms. Continuing into Thursday, but mainly in the afternoon on Thursday, patchy fog in the morning, otherwise mostly sunny with a high of 89. Thursday night, chance of showers, mostly cloudy with a low of 71. 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
5: A man is dead and seven juveniles are injured after a violent crash in Germantown early Tuesday morning. Police say the accident happened around 5:30 at the intersection of Clopper Road and Great Seneca Highway. Investigators say the seven children, all believed to be between 12 and 15 years old, were riding in a stolen vehicle when it collided with another car. The adult driver of the second vehicle was pronounced dead at the scene. Several of the juveniles suffered serious injuries and were taken to area hospitals. Police are continuing to investigate the crash, including who was behind the wheel of the stolen vehicle. Maryland is joining two more lawsuits challenging actions taken by the Trump administration. Attorney General Anthony Brown announced that the state is joining a coalition of attorneys general contesting new federal tariffs, arguing the administration exceeded its legal authority by imposing the import taxes. Maryland is also part of a separate lawsuit challenging a new federal policy that would allow personal information from people receiving public assistance to be shared with immigration authorities. State officials argue the policy violates privacy protections and could discourage eligible families from seeking benefits. Frederick County Public Schools is reminding families about a new cell phone policy that takes effect when students return to class on Wednesday, August 19th. Beginning this school year, students at every grade level must keep their cell phones, smartwatches, and other personal communication devices turned off and put away from the first bell to the last bell. The change is required under Maryland's Phone Free Schools Act and is intended to reduce classroom distractions, improve student engagement, and encourage more face-to-face interaction. Diana Gibson, WFMD News.
6: Fox News, I'm Sue Gossman. President Trump says a deal to reopen the Strait of Hormuz could happen soon. Vice President J.D. Vance telling Fox's The Ingram Angle the cost of living issues in the U.S. will subside once the conflict is over.
7: Those oil prices are going to come down and stay down. Iran will never have a nuclear weapon, and the United States will be in a stronger position. But we're kind of in the middle of the game, and I think people are trying to prejudge exactly how this is going to go.
6: President Trump pushing back on polls that show disapproval of his handling of the economy.
8: Speaking to supporters in Las Vegas, President Trump says he deserves more credit for a strong American economy.
9: More Americans are working in the United States right now.
8: Ahead of the midterm elections, the president is touting no tax on tips or overtime and lower prescription drug prices.
6: Fox's Jared Halpern. 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
2: WFMD Skyscan forecast for Frederick and surrounding counties. Mostly cloudy with a low of 72 this evening with a chance of showers and thunderstorms continuing into Thursday, but mainly in the afternoon on Thursday. Patchy fog in the morning, otherwise mostly sunny with a high of 89. Thursday night, chance of showers, mostly cloudy with a low of 71. The forecast, a service of PJ's Roofing, your experts for reliable roofing. 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
5: In baseball, the Red Sox are red hot.
6: 1-2. Moran throws. Swing and a miss. Changeup. 7 in a row. 25 of 28. The Red Sox win 4-0. It's a 9th straight series win. They are unstoppable, these Red Sox.
5: You heard it on the Red Sox Radio Network. They shut out the White Sox 4-0. The Cardinals held on 3-1 against the Yankees, and the Rays blanked the Rockies 4-0. Tampa Bay still leads the AL East by 4.5 games over the Yankees and 5.5 games over the Red Sox. The Braves have also won 7 in a row. They outscored the Marlins 4-1. Brewers had a

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8: Maryland lawmakers wrapped up their special legislative session after approving a controversial redistricting proposal Tuesday. The constitutional amendment now heads to voters on the November ballot. Republicans strongly opposed the measure, calling it a partisan effort to redraw congressional districts in a way that could eliminate the state's only Republican-held seat in Congress. Democrats are claiming that the proposal is a response to redistricting efforts in Republican-led states and argue voters, not lawmakers, will have the final say this fall. Frederick County Executive Jessica Fitzwater is asking the county council to table discussion on removing restrictions that limit where data centers can be built in rural areas. Fitzwater says the issue should be delayed in light of her executive order that pauses consideration of new data center development applications through December 31st. When she announced the pause in July, Fitzwater said it would give the county time to review the state of Maryland's data center impact analysis and report, which is expected to be released in October. The proposal has sparked months of debate over balancing economic development with protecting Frederick County's rural character. Federal investigators say a child exploitation investigation led them from Connecticut to Carroll County. Detectives traced child sexual abuse material shared through the Kik messaging platform to the Sykesville home of 28-year-old Blaine Armstrong while he was serving with the U.S. Navy in Connecticut. According to court records, Armstrong pleaded guilty to federal charges related to distributing the illegal material. He remains jailed without bond and is scheduled to be sentenced in October when he could face a lengthy federal prison sentence. For Mid-Maryland's Radio News Center, I'm Jimmy Key on 930 WFMD.
9: Fox News, I'm Ted Linder. President Trump says a deal to reopen the Strait of Hormuz could happen soon. It's the second pause amid the war with Iran after the president called off strikes on power plants and bridges this week. But Americans still concerned about rising costs. Vice President J.D. Vance says the cost of living issues will subside once the conflict is over.
10: Those oil prices are going to come down and stay down. Iran will never have a nuclear weapon, and the United States will be in a stronger position. But we're kind of in the middle of the game, and I think people are trying to prejudge exactly how this is going to go.
9: Iran says it's discussing shipping through the strait with Oman and denies it's negotiating with the United States. And there was no big winner in Wednesday night's Powerball jackpot that was worth $786 million. No winner means it jumps to at least $856 million for Saturday night. The numbers drawn Wednesday, 14, 20, 59, 60, 61, and a Powerball of 25. 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
0: 930 WFMD Skyscan forecast for Mid-Maryland. Sunny and hot today, a chance of showers and thunderstorms, highs near 91, but feel closer to 105. Tonight, cloudy with scattered storms and a low of 72. Friday stays sunny, another chance of storms, highs near 90, with heat index values up to 100. 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WFMD meteorologist Diana Gibson.
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0: This is a Bloomberg Money Minute. Disney is proving the magic is back. The entertainment giant posting a stronger than expected quarter powered by a rebound in streaming profits and solid demand at its theme parks. Disney Plus helped drive a 64% jump in profits at its entertainment business. However, it was a mixed quarter at the box office, with The Devil Wears Prada 2 and Toy Story 5 being blowout successes, while Star Wars, The Mandalorian, and Grogu underperformed. Meantime, the company says Walt Disney World in Orlando had a standout quarter. The prospect of an interim deal focused on the Strait of Hormuz is gaining traction. A short-term pact could help normalize commercial shipping in the key waterway. Stock futures are on the rise. And mortgage rates are at the highest level in a year. According to the Mortgage Bankers Association, the rate on a 30-year home loan is at 6.81%. Rates fell to their lowest level since 2022 toward the end of February, but have since trended higher. Courtney Donahoe, Bloomberg Radio.
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3: 9:30 WFMD Sky Scan forecast for Mid-Maryland. Sunny and hot today, a chance of showers and thunderstorms, highs near 91, but feel closer to 105. Tonight, cloudy with scattered storms and a low of 72. Friday stays sunny, another chance of storms, highs near 90, with heat index values up to 100. 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
5: Campaigning in Vegas. I'm Ted Lindner, Fox News. The president talking about the economy during that event in Las Vegas on Wednesday night, stating that his threat of a big strike on Iran got them back to discuss a new peace deal. Fox's Chanley Painter with the latest for us this morning.
6: We were all set for the biggest attack since World War II.

0: World War II, and they called me and they said, please don't do it, let's talk.
1: Iran admits they are talking with officials from Oman, and for the first time, the regime is getting specific about what's in a potential agreement to reopen the Strait of Hormuz. The International Monetary Fund says the war and the U.S. blockade is crippling Iran's economy, with widespread fuel shortages and inflation running at 70%.
2: The president hoping for a deal to be made on Wednesday, but believes there's still more time for a deal to be made later today, Thursday. Progressive Abdul El-Sayed has defeated Michigan Representative Haley Stevens to become the Democrat Senate nominee, and attention already shifting to the general election this November. Fox's Rich Edson with more from Michigan.
3: Michigan Democrats say they are united behind Abdul El-Sayed after his unexpectedly narrow victory over Congresswoman Haley Stevens. Stevens, she released a statement today saying, quote, I am proud to offer my support as he takes on Mike Rogers. Donald Trump and Mike Rogers want us to come out of this primary tired and divided so their billionaire backers can come in and let multimillionaire Mike Rogers walk away with this Senate seat. Republican candidate Mike Rogers says on all this, quote, the choice in November is simple, common sense or complete insanity. Abdul isn't just another liberal. He is an extremist.
2: Democrats hoping to hold on to the Senate seat to keep their hopes of controlling the Senate alive. No big winner in the Powerball jackpot from Wednesday night, worth $786 million. That makes the jackpot for Saturday night grow to at least $856 million. 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
2: The armed man arrested at Trump National Golf Club in Rancho Palos Verdes Sunday didn't make his initial appearance in federal court on Wednesday. Janine John Talay facing both state and federal charges. His preliminary hearing is set for August 26th. A Senate panel going to vote today on holding Dr. Anthony Fauci in contempt. Fox's Jared Halpern with more.
6: A week after Dr. Anthony Fauci invoked the Fifth Amendment, refusing to answer questions at a hearing about the response to COVID-19, the Senate Homeland Security Committee will vote on a contempt resolution. The resolution, authored by the panel's Republican chairman, Rand Paul, accuses Fauci of obstructing a congressional investigation. Fauci was the recipient of a pardon by former President Biden. Republican lawmakers argue that compels him to testify. Republicans accuse Fauci of covering up the origins of the pandemic. Fauci denies that. If the committee approves a contempt resolution, Paul could refer Fauci to the Justice Department for possible prosecution. At the White House, Jared Halpern, Fox News.
2: A man is charged for starting a wildfire in Spokane, Washington. Fox's Sarah Legre is there with more.
7: Suspect Aaron Farinacci was formally charged with first-degree arson. He's being held with a bond at $1 million. He is accused of causing the devastation that I'm currently surrounded in. Court documents show us that he had other police encounters last summer about two other fire-related incidents. The Old Trails fire broke out Saturday afternoon. Fire crews have been working to build containment lines, and not just the Old Trails fire, but the two others burning here, and they're making some good progress. We got 5% containment with the Fairview fire in Autumn Lane. The most active wildfire is burning at 5,800 acres. It's also 13% contained. Old Trails fire at the moment at 13% containment.
2: Hundreds of structures have been destroyed in the Old Trails fire. I'm Ted Lindner. This is Fox News.
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9: A man is dead and seven juveniles are injured after a violent crash in Germantown early Tuesday morning. Police say the accident happened around 5:30 at the intersection of Clopper Road and Great Seneca Highway. Investigators say the seven children all believed to be between 12 and 15 years old, were riding in a stolen vehicle when it collided with another car. The adult driver of the second vehicle was pronounced dead at the scene. Several of the juveniles suffered serious injuries and were taken to area hospitals. Police are continuing to investigate the crash, including who was behind the wheel of the stolen vehicle. Maryland is joining two more lawsuits challenging actions taken by the Trump administration. Attorney General Anthony Brown announced that the state is joining a coalition of attorneys general contesting new federal tariffs, arguing the administration exceeded its legal authority by imposing the import taxes. Maryland is also part of a separate lawsuit challenging a new federal policy that would allow personal information from people receiving public assistance to be shared with immigration authorities. State officials argue the policy violates privacy protections and could discourage eligible families from seeking benefits. Frederick County Public Schools is reminding families about a new cell phone policy that takes effect when students return to class on Wednesday, August 19th. Beginning this school year, students at every grade level must keep their cell phones, smartwatches, and other personal communication devices turned off and put away from the first bell to the last bell. The change is required under Maryland's Phone Free Schools Act and is intended to reduce classroom distractions, improve student engagement, and encourage more face-to-face interaction. Diana Gibson, WFMD News.
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13: Thursday, August 6th, 2026. I'm Peter Ducey. Democratic Socialist candidates continue to grow more and more popular, but are there ideas and policies about to land in your neighborhood?
14: If the government comes in with no taxes, no rent, and they got to compete with a tax-paying citizen down there, that to try to compete with a store like that, it's going to be very difficult.
15: I'm Dave Anthony.
16: Democrats have taken another left turn. This time in Michigan, nominating a progressive for Senate.
17: Look, I mean, there's no question that the Republicans got the candidate that they wanted.
18: And I'm Joe Concha. I've got the final word on the Fox News Rundown.
13: DSA-backed candidates notch another big win, this time in Michigan. Abdul El-Sayed narrowly topped Congresswoman Haley Stevens in the state's Democratic Senate primary. That sets the stage for a November face-off against former Republican Representative Mike Rogers. Here's El-Sayed in Detroit following his victory on Wednesday.
19: If you believe like me that you ought to be able to afford your groceries, if you believe like me that you ought to be able to afford your home, if you believe like me that your tax dollars ought to be invested in you rather than sent somewhere else, if you believe like me, I hope that you'll join this movement now.
13: And while these midterm races continue to play out, New York City Mayor Zohran Mamdani is rolling out his agenda in the nation's largest city. He says the first city-run grocery store will open its doors next year, promising the prices will be cheaper to ease the cost of living. Critics, though, say there are other measures the government can take to make grocery stores more abundant and affordable. So, how will government grocery stores impact independent grocers and the hardworking families who run them?
14: I applaud the effort.
13: Stu Leonard Jr. is the president and CEO of grocery chain Stu Leonard's.
14: I mean, we have food, obviously, that we didn't sell yesterday, day-old bread and all that stuff. And we have vans waiting at 5 o'clock in the morning to pick everything up. There's a real need. We give free turkeys out at Thanksgiving. We give it like 3,000 of them, but we could give 30,000 of them. There's so many requests. So I think Mondavi's, I think his heart's in the right place. Now, here's the question. Can the government run a supermarket profitably? I would say right now, if you asked me to put $30 million into that location in East Harlem, I would not do that. There's not enough parking. You know, theft is a big issue down in New York City. And so it's going to be very, very difficult to run that store profitably. Now, I know there's no rent, there's no taxes, but, you know, the rent part of it's about 5% of sales. We're only working on 1, 2, 3% in the industry. So I think it's going to be a challenge, not just for the government, but for anybody to run a profitable supermarket in that location.
13: And you're talking about the profitability. There are economists who have looked at this. New York City wants to give a 30% discount on groceries. Typically, there's a 1% to 2% profit margin, so they'd be losing about 28 cents on the dollar. I don't know exactly how that calculation works, but they would be losing about 28 cents on the dollar. How long would something like that be sustainable?
14: Well, here's what's going to, you know, you hope this doesn't happen, and I'm not saying we open up every single store as profitable. We have 8 stores, we're a family business. You know, sometimes you open up a store and you got to struggle for 2-3 years just to make a penny. You know, there's startup costs right there. So I think he's going to have a challenge right there. Now, the 28% you talk about, he's not paying any taxes. So that might be about the tax rate. So, I mean, even if they could break even, it would be a great thing. You know what I do feel, Peter? Sorry for the stores around that location, because if the government comes in with no taxes, no rent, and they got to compete with a tax-paying citizen down there that's just trying to, I mean, he's not making a lot of money at a bodega down there, but to try to compete with a store like that, it's going to be very difficult for him.
13: So to piggyback off of that, do you think that it would be a better option for consumers, if Mayor Mamdani sees this podcast, to offer the bodegas some kind of a you know, less of a headache with the permits or lower property taxes or some help with retail theft?
14: Well, I know John Casamitidis down there with Gristiti, that's what he recommends, is just get the costs down. I mean, even all the congestion pricing, you know, toll that, I mean, you get people driving back and forth through New York City all the time, and it puts a burden on the suppliers even to deliver food to that store. So I think he's got to make it easier for food to be sold in New York in general, whether it's lower taxes, lower rent, and just a lower cost of doing business down there. Hey, I'm trying to lower our prices. We're in Connecticut, New York, and New Jersey, but I'm trying to lower our prices here at Stu Leonard's. And, you know, it's tough. I mean, where do you save the money? I can't go to our farmers and ask for, you know, 20% discount or anything. You know, they're just trying to make a living themselves, you know.
13: The last one I want to ask you about these stores, the idea that New York has is people who qualify for the discounted groceries from a city-run grocery store would get something that is like a library card that they would present to the cashier or at some point in the process. Do you think that that would work on a busy, say, Sunday at noon in football season when people are in trying to get stuff really quick before the 1 o'clock games start? Would that work just in terms of the logistics of having an already crowded store and then people presumably, you know, have forgotten their ID, they're trying to enter it some other way? Do you think that it works like that?
14: Well, it's going to be crowded on the weekends, and, you know, that's when most government employees have the weekend off. So this business is opposite of a government, you know, schedule. You know, we're basically serving the government employees on the weekend, and we got to be busy at the store. So the question how it's going to operate on the weekend is going to be a key. Keeping it fresh, that's my biggest challenge here at the store, is make it and sell it today. You know, and keeping it fresh is important. That's the first thing customers look like. So the grocery business is tough. I mean, I grew up in it. I'm just used to it, but you got to be at it every day. You got to be worried about it. You got suppliers that if it's a lot of big waves out in Maine, the fishing boats don't go out. Lobstermen don't go out. You have the fires out west. You have the beef prices today, which are high because of the herd sizes. They're at a 75-year low in the country. I mean, there's all sorts of issues going on. Tariffs, you know, and you have to manage every day through all of this. It's a fast-moving business. Whether Mamdani can put a team together that'll be able to manage that will be really what everybody in the food industry is going to be looking at.
13: And the food industry, the last couple of weeks, the big headache has been this parasite. Some lettuce coming in from Mexico was making people sick, mostly in the Midwest. Have you noticed that people are buying less fresh produce because of the unknowns? And what can you do to convince customers as you try to keep things fresh that food is safe?
14: Well, you know, Peter, that's a big issue. There's this aura of fear around lettuce and actually fruits and vegetables right now. Our lettuce sales have gone down like 10%. But we noticed the bagged lettuce have gone down even more, but we've made up for it in the hydroponic greenhouse grown lettuce that you have out on the market right now. So the lettuce business, people are worried about it. They don't want to feed their kids or family anything that's tainted at all. And it's sort of spread over to produce. Now, I've been out in these fields out in California watching them pick lettuce, and I know a lot of our lettuce growers out there do incredible job. They have tractor trailers, you know, out there with a cafeteria and a bathroom on them, music playing. So it's they make the environment the best they can. Down in Mexico, I don't think they have the same high standard. So I would not definitely buy anything from Mexico. We don't buy anything from Mexico. We get California and even a little bit of Canadian lettuce right now. But the main thing is that it's tainted the entire produce industry. Our sales are flat right now. They were going up all year. With this latest lettuce scare, everything has just flattened out right now.
13: And I don't want to put too much of my opinion in this, but that is why you need somebody like Stu Leonard to just give it the attention and the care that it needs. Stu, very excited to talk to you. A lot of people watching don't know that my first job was at a grocery store in New Jersey.
14: Was it?
13: At the Market Basket in Franklin Lakes, New Jersey, and I wrote my college essay about this job that I had as a stock boy.
14: Wow.
13: And I referred to myself not as a stock boy, but as a stock analyst. And you know what? None of the business schools that I applied to accepted me with that story. Stu, thank you very much. It is a pleasure, and I'd love to have you on my Sunday show sometime.
14: Okay, thank you very much. It was a pleasure being with you.
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9: 930 WFMD Skyscan forecast for Mid-Maryland. Sunny and hot today, a chance of showers and thunderstorms, highs near 91, but feel closer to 105. Tonight, cloudy with scattered storms and a low of 72. Friday stays sunny, another chance of storms, highs near 90, with heat index values up to 100. 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WFMD meteorologist Diana Gibson.
0: 930 WFMD traffic for Frederick and surrounding counties. A service of Frederick Air. It's a good call.
9: Pretty steady, 70 going eastbound this morning from Myersville to Frederick and then Mount Airy to Baltimore. No issues, 270 southbound from 80 to the Capitol Beltway. 85 southbound looks good from 270 to 28. This report is a service of Frederick Air and Bryant. Whatever it takes to keep you comfortable, Frederick Air, it's a good call.
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20: It's Thursday, August 6th. This is the Fox News Rundown. President Trump, at an event in Las Vegas yesterday, says it was his threat of a big strike against Iran that got them back to the bargaining table. Fox's Chandley Painter.
26: We were all set for the biggest attack since World War II, and they called me and they said, please don't do it. Let's talk.
27: Iran admits they are talking with officials from Oman, and for the first time, the regime is getting specific about what's in a potential agreement to reopen the Strait of Hormuz. The International Monetary Fund says the war and the U.S. blockade is crippling Iran's economy, with widespread fuel shortages and inflation running at 70%.
20: Two IDF soldiers have been killed, four others injured in southern Lebanon. Fox's Gary Baumgarten reports.
28: The Israeli military says the soldiers entered a booby-trapped house where an explosive device detonated. The IDF says part of the building collapsed, trapping the soldiers under the rubble. All six were evacuated, but two of them died, the first Israeli deaths in Lebanon since the June truce with Hezbollah. Meanwhile, the IDF has been striking Hezbollah targets in response to the terror group's ceasefire violations. Gary Baumgarten, Fox News.
20: A Senate panel votes today on holding Dr. Anthony Fauci in contempt of Congress.
6: A week after Dr. Anthony Fauci invoked the Fifth Amendment, refusing to answer questions at a hearing about the response to COVID-19, the Senate Homeland Security Committee will vote on a contempt resolution. The resolution, authored by the panel's Republican chairman, Rand Paul, accuses Fauci of obstructing a congressional investigation. Fauci was the recipient of a pardon by former President Biden. Republican lawmakers argue that compels him to testify. Republicans accuse Fauci of covering up the origins of the pandemic. Fauci denies that. If the committee approves a contempt resolution, Paul could refer Fauci to the Justice Department for possible prosecution. At the White House, Jared Halpern, Fox News.
20: New Mexico is suing the Justice Department and acting Attorney General Todd Blanche.
2: This lawsuit filed in federal court in D.C. alleges that the federal government has blocked the state from investigating the sex crimes of disgraced financier Jeffrey Epstein and a ranch there. The suit says the feds have stonewalled the criminal investigation by New Mexico Attorney General Raul Torres. The state is demanding judicial intervention to force the federal government to turn over relevant materials to New Mexico's investigators. The Justice Department said it was withholding some information from New Mexico to protect victims' privacy and conform with court rulings about evidence.
20: Fox's John Saucier. The federal government announcing it's ending its association with a Kentucky-based organ donation program.
7: Health and Human Services Secretary Robert Kennedy Jr. announced the government is cutting ties with Network for Hope, a nonprofit organ procurement group. The secretary said reviews found many safety failures, including
8: patients placed on the organ donation pathway who should have never been there. We found cases where the donation process continued despite signs that patients were not appropriate organ donors.
7: Kentucky Congressman Brett Guthrie, chair of the House Energy and Commerce Committee, said it found alarming practices that have eroded trust in the organization. Network for Hope will have a chance to appeal. Gernal Scott, Fox News.
20: 345 people across 27 states have now been sickened with salmonella. That's been linked to jalapenos.
10: Of the hundreds who have contracted salmonella from the pepper so far, 36 people have been hospitalized and no deaths have been reported. The feds say the peppers came from Sinaloa, Mexico, and were distributed by Coast Citrus Distributors. They primarily went to restaurants and wholesalers, but the FDA is working to determine if recalled jalapenos went to grocery stores. Coast Citrus has been notifying its customers, and after being told about the outbreak, Chipotle Mexican Grill and Qdoba stopped serving affected jalapenos. Jill Nato, Fox News.
20: More than a dozen states are now part of a stomach parasite outbreak linked to iceberg lettuce.
12: The CDC says the number of states linked to the deadly outbreak of cyclospora has grown from 9 to 15. Investigators initially thought the outbreak was linked to lettuce used at Taco Bell. Then they focused on Taylor Farms as the source of the lettuce in the outbreak. The company has recalled iceberg lettuce grown in central Mexico. Cyclospora cases have been reported in at least 47 states this year, and investigators have continued to look at how many could be linked to a common source. The CDC says it can take weeks between when someone is exposed to the parasite and when they come down with symptoms, which include diarrhea and dehydration. Outbreaks tend to occur most often in the late spring and early summer. Lee Silasera, Fox News.
20: Perez Hilton remains hospitalized after he appeared to harm himself on a live stream.
15: Celebrity gossip blogger Perez Hilton's family is thanking those who have reached out for their love and support after Hilton was hospitalized in Miami. They confirmed in a statement that he is receiving medical care, and that's where they are focusing. Miami-Dade Sheriff's deputies were dispatched to Hilton's home upon receiving numerous calls from concerned viewers who had witnessed a TikTok live stream, which has since been taken down, in which Hilton appears to be bloodied and in a distressed mental state. According to Fox News Digital, Hilton was placed under a psychiatric hold under the Baker Act. He reportedly had wounds and cuts all over the place.
20: Fox's Michelle Polino. I'm Sue Guzman on the Fox News Rundown.
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17: Maryland lawmakers wrapped up their special legislative session after approving a controversial redistricting proposal Tuesday. The constitutional amendment now heads to voters on the November ballot. Republicans strongly oppose the measure, calling it a partisan effort to redraw congressional districts in a way that could eliminate the state's only Republican-held seat in Congress. Democrats are claiming that the proposal is a response to redistricting efforts in Republican-led states and argue voters, not lawmakers, will have the final say this fall. Frederick County Executive Jessica Fitzwater is asking the county council to table discussion on removing restrictions that limit where data centers can be built in rural areas. Fitzwater says the issue should be delayed in light of her executive order that pauses consideration of new data center development applications through December 31st. When she announced the pause in July, Fitzwater said it would give the county time to review the state of Maryland's data center impact analysis and report, which is expected to be released in October. The proposal has sparked months of debate over balancing economic development with protecting Frederick County's rural character. Federal investigators say a child exploitation investigation led them from Connecticut to Carroll County. Detectives traced child sexual abuse material shared through the Kik messaging platform to the Sykesville home of 28-year-old Blaine Armstrong while he was serving with the U.S. Navy in Connecticut. According to court records, Armstrong pleaded guilty to federal charges related to distributing the illegal material. He remains jailed without bond and is scheduled to be sentenced in October when he could face a lengthy federal prison sentence. For Mid-Maryland's Radio News Center, I'm Jimmy Key on 930 WFMD.
20: Fox News, I'm Sue Guzman. President Trump still saying a deal to reopen the Strait of Hormuz could happen soon. Vice President J.D. Vance telling Fox's The Ingram Angle that cost of living issues in the U.S. will likely subside once the conflict's over.
11: Those oil prices are going to come down and stay down. Iran will never have a nuclear weapon, and the United States will be in a stronger position. But we're kind of in the middle of the game, and I think people are trying to prejudge exactly how this is going
20: to
11: go.
20: Senate committee set to vote today to hold Dr. Anthony Fauci in contempt of Congress for refusing to answer questions last week during a hearing on the COVID-19 pandemic. In New Mexico, suing the Justice Department.
2: This lawsuit filed in federal court in D.C. alleges that the federal government has blocked the state from investigating the sex crimes of disgraced financier Jeffrey Epstein.
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13: Light traffic, 270 moving southbound this morning out of Frederick County by Urbana, moving in through Montgomery County, through Germantown, Gaithersburg, and Rockville. So 194, pretty much a steady roll as well. From Tawnytown to 26, no issues, 70 eastbound. Frederick to Baltimore. This report is a service of Frederick Air and Bryant. Whatever it takes to keep you comfortable, Frederick Air, it's a good call. 930 WFMD Sky Scan forecast for Mid-Maryland. Sunny and hot today, a chance of showers and thunderstorms, highs near 91, but feel closer to 105. Tonight, cloudy with scattered storms and a low of 72. Friday stays sunny, another chance of storms, highs near 90, with heat index values up to 100. 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WFMD meteorologist Diana Gibson.
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0: 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Now a look at sports.
1: The Indiana Fever's Sophie Cunningham recently stated she doesn't believe transgendered athletes belong in women's sports, which has led to pushback from some WNBA players, coaches, and owners, as well as a debate among fans. Wednesday, Cunningham said the league needs to refocus its mission.
2: All we ever do is cover everything except basketball. And it's like, what are we doing? There's so much. Like, you can talk about other things. I think those are great stories. I think it shows fans, who people are outside of the court. But I also think we got to keep the main thing the main thing.
1: Sam, courtesy of the Indiana Fever, she says others can speak for themselves, but she's focusing on basketball. That's sports on the Fox News Rundown. Kevin Uretsky, Fox News.
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4: There's no transphobia. She said what 90% of the people say. Probably 100% overseas. Of course, men shouldn't traipse around in women's locker rooms. Boys shouldn't be in girls' spaces when it comes to sports. But Howie has to say, good for Howie. I mean, I got to tell you, other than reading his rap sheet, we've never discussed old Howie Bryant. And the result is a star. She is a star. The latest participant in an old game no more complicated than checkers, but far less interesting. No. See, that's where you're wrong. Sophie Cunningham is very interesting. Sophie Cunningham is interesting because she wants all the smoke. She's not afraid of all the smoke, whether it's on the court, defending Caitlin Clark, knocking down threes in the face of a booing crowd. See, Howard Bryant is a cliche. He's an angry black man stuck in the past, jealous of a white woman for standing up for herself. No, we've seen this time and time again. I stand up for everybody. And in doing so, I get called names from all sides. It's awesome. For OutKicks, don't at me. I'm Dan Dockich, and this is Fox News Rundown.
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0: abolish the police and prisons. That guy is now going to be the Democratic nominee for Senate in the purple state of Michigan. He'll take on Republican Mike Rogers in November. Wow. This is a big development here because we've talked about how Mayor Zoran Mamdani in New York City winning there. Well, that's a deep blue city. Or in Seattle, they have a mayor there that is a Democratic socialist slash communist as well. Washington, D.C. will be getting one too. All right. Deep blue cities falling to deep blue policies, radical one would call it. That's, I guess, the way things are going. But if you could win statewide, if you're El Said in Michigan, well, that is a very, very big deal for the communist movement, because emboldened by a victory in Michigan, El Said over Rogers will mean probably that not Kamala Harris and not Gavin Newsom and not Pete Buttigieg, but Alexandria Ocasio-Cortez could be the next nominee for president, because she aligns with that movement, and that movement has all the energy, all the money, and all the momentum right now. I'm Joe Concha.
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5: Minor slowing, 270 southbound leaving Frederick County, getting into Montgomery County from Dr. Perry Road through the truck scales. So on 27 southbound, it's steady. From Mount Airy through Damascus and route towards Germantown, no issues on 355 from Frederick to Hyattstown. 15 northbound, steady from Monocacy Boulevard to Gettysburg. This report is a service of Frederick Air and Bryant. Whatever it takes to keep you comfortable, Frederick Air, it's a good call. 9:30 WFMD Sky Scan forecast for Mid-Maryland. Sunny and hot today, a chance of showers and thunderstorms, highs near 91, but feel closer to 105. Tonight, cloudy with scattered storms and a low of 72. Friday stays sunny, another chance of storms, highs near 90, with heat index values up to 100. 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WFMD meteorologist Diana Gibson.
6: A deal may be close. I'm Dave Anthony, Fox News. On the Strait of Hormuz, which President Trump has demanded that Iran reopen fully after all the attacks on ships. Fox's Trey Yingston, Tel Aviv.
7: Reports do indicate that progress in talks between Iran and Oman aimed at opening the strait, led in part by Gulf allies urging the president not to strike.
8: I'd rather make a deal, because I don't want to kill people. I do not want to kill people.
6: The president also insists Iran agreed to a deal to denuclearize. Meanwhile, North Korea has fired off another missile test as it remains in a standoff also with the U.S. over its nuclear weapons program. Two Israeli soldiers are dead in the conflict in Lebanon.
9: These are the first combat deaths of Israeli soldiers since the start of a truce with Hezbollah in June. Four other service personnel were seriously wounded in the incident. And

0: explosion inside a building they'd entered as part of a security sweep. The Israeli military's conducted retaliatory attacks on a town about 15 miles away from where the blast occurred.
1: That's Fox's Jonathan Savage. Back to President Trump. He spoke in Las Vegas, also telling supporters he deserves more credit for the economy.
2: More Americans are working in the United States right now than at any point in the history of our country.
3: Ahead of the midterm elections, the president is touting no tax on tips or overtime and lower prescription drug prices. At the same time, polls show President Trump's approval rating on the economy has been sliding amid concerns about fuel costs and higher prices tied to the Iran war and tariffs.
1: That's Fox's Jared Halpert. A week after Dr. Anthony Fauci refused to answer questions at a Senate COVID hearing, saying this over and over.
4: On the advice of counsel, I respectfully declined to answer based upon my rights under the Fifth Amendment to the Constitution.
1: The Republican-led Judiciary Committee meets to consider holding Fauci, the ex-presidential COVID advisor, in contempt of Congress. 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
1: There is a new leader at the Centers for Disease Control. The Senate has confirmed Dr. Erica Schwartz to take over the health agency nearly a year after the last CDC director, Susan Meneses, was fired by the Trump administration. Less than a month after taking the job, she was accused of having a health agenda not aligned with the president. Now we have an update from the Centers for Disease Control on the opioid epidemic.
6: The CDC says over 40,000 fewer Americans are dying from opioid overdose deaths annually, a 37% decline from the 2022 high in deaths. President Trump telling Fox News that his military operations, including blowing up cartel drug smuggling boats, are helping.
2: You know, they're carrying massive amounts of fentanyl, and that's an occupation that's very hard to fill right now. Nobody does it. Nobody would have done what I did.
6: With a continued push against drugs coming in by land via the president's enforcement and closure of the U.S.-Mexican border, though health experts also attribute the decrease in overdoses to expanded drug treatment and wider availability of opioid reversal drugs. Jeff Manasso, Fox News.
1: Three people are dead in North Carolina after shooting at a home that the Caswell County Sheriff calls a domestic incident. The gunman is among those dead. Another person was shot and wounded. In California, sheriff's deputies hospitalized.
7: The unidentified San Bernardino detective was airlifted to Antelope Valley Hospital after he was shot in his lower rib cage. He's in stable condition.
8: There was an exchange of gunfire. We do not know how many shots were fired at this point. Homicide will determine that based on the facts and evidence.
7: L.A. County Sheriff Robert Luna, the suspect is dead. Police not saying how he died. An investigation continues. Chris DeMeo, Fox News.
1: On Wall Street, stock futures are mixed up for the Dow, down for the Nasdaq the day after the Dow closed at a record high and surging up 263 points, but the Nasdaq dropped over 200. I'm Dave Anthony. This is Fox News.
9: Areas of Cunningham Falls State Park are now closed after a second beaver attack in less than 2 weeks. The Maryland Department of Natural Resources said a 19-year-old fisherman was bit on the ankle Wednesday morning in the South Beach day use area near Hunting Creek Lake. He drove himself to Meredith Medical Center for treatment. Natural Resources police captured and euthanized the beaver, which is being tested for rabies. Officials expect results back later this week. The latest attack follows a July 26 incident in which a 13-year-old swimmer was bitten by a rabid beaver. in response, the Hawk Day Use area near the boat ramp and sections of Big Hunting Creek are closed, with all swimming, fishing, boating, and water access prohibited while wildlife officials investigate a possible rabies outbreak. Anyone who recently came in contact with a beaver at the park should contact the Frederick County Health Department. To read more, go to our website at WFMD.com. Virginia health officials have confirmed the state's first locally acquired case of the dengue virus. The Virginia Department of Health says the Northern Virginia resident had not traveled out of the state before becoming ill. Investigators believe a local mosquito became infected after biting a traveler who had contracted dengue overseas, then transmitted the virus to a second patient. For more, go to WFMD.com. West Virginia's Attorney General is leading a coalition of 12 states arguing the U.S. Supreme Court to hear a case involving a former Montgomery County Public Schools substitute teacher, Kimberly Polk, who says the district's policies on student gender identity conflicted with her Christian beliefs after she sought a religious accommodation and was no longer allowed to substitute teach. The state argues the district's guidelines violate First Amendment protections, compelling speech, and restricting religious expression. The Supreme Court has not yet decided whether or not it will hear the case. Martinsburg police are investigating after a person was recently stabbed Monday night in the 600 block of West King Street. Emergency crews were dispatched just after 8:15 p.m. for a victim suffering from a stab wound to the chest. Police secured the scene before paramedics began treatment. No arrests have been made. Anyone with information about this incident is asked to contact Martinsburg police. The investigation remains ongoing. For more on local stories, go to WFMD.com. 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
10: 930 WFMD traffic for Frederick and surrounding counties. 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
9: In Montgomery County, authorities are on the scene of an accident, 270 northbound by 124 in Gaithersburg. So southbound, we're seeing some slowing in between Urbana and Hyattstown. 15 northbound's a steady roll from Gettysburg into Frederick. No issues. 70 eastbound in between Newmarket and Baltimore. This report is a service of Frederick Air and Bryant. Whatever it takes to keep you comfortable, Frederick Air, it's a good call.
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11: Good morning from the MTA. We're still looking okay right now on the Brunswick line. Train 892 left on time. They'll be stopping in Monocacy at 612, getting into Washington about 8 o'clock. Train 894 is on time this morning. The next train out of Frederick at 710. Monocacy 717. Train 874 is on schedule this morning. That's near Brunswick right now, leaving Point of Rocks in about 10 minutes. Train 876 also on time, leaving Point of Rocks at 6:50. For the MTA Transit Team, I'm Austin Todd on WFMD.
9: 930 WFMD Skyscan forecast for Mid-Maryland. Sunny and hot today, a chance of showers and thunderstorms, highs near 91, but feel closer to 105. Tonight, cloudy with scattered storms and a low of 72. Friday stays sunny, another chance of storms, highs near 90, with heat index values up to 100. 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WFMD meteorologist Diana Gibson.
12: 6:09, it's 73 degrees on the Morning News Express.
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0: Good morning, everybody. Drew filling in for Bob Miller once again this morning. Thanks to AJ for helping out yesterday. That was much appreciated. But I'm taking over the rest of the week as Bob enjoys his West Coast trip. You could see a lot of videos and photos that he's putting up on our Facebook throughout the trip. He's put up some really fun stuff. He was at a nuclear facility yesterday. Yes, and he was touching buttons. Never know what he's getting into. He saw the Badlands. Yeah, some amazing views. So if you want to go check those out, it's on our social media right now. Enjoy the Morning Mayor on location. But it's Drew filling in today. And I felt like I needed to start with something that was in everybody's mind that was going on yesterday. And it has nothing to do with politics or anything in the news. You couldn't go anywhere without seeing Ted Lasso returning to TV last night. That's right. After 3 years, he's back with his buddies, Coach Beard, Rebecca, Roy Kent, and the rest of the gang are back in our lives. Season 4 debuted last night. Ted's got a new challenge of returning to Richmond to coach a second division women's soccer team that Rebecca is starting up. If you've never watched the show before, it's a pretty simple premise. Ted was an American football coach from Kansas who knew nothing about soccer or football over there. He was hired to coach AFC Richmond, a struggling English soccer club, and everyone expected him to fail. But some people actually wanted him to fail, including the owner, Rebecca. Now, Ted's greatest strength wasn't knowing soccer. He knew nothing about soccer. It was his understanding of people. And that's what makes the show really special. Soccer is a backdrop. I don't know that much about soccer. The real story is about friendship and forgiveness, leadership and loyalty, mental health over personal growth. You know, picking yourself up after failure, which he was going through a divorce, and that's why he kind of wanted a fresh start. You know, understanding that people may be fighting battles we know nothing about. We all are, right? We all have struggles that we don't put out there. Our social media presence is totally different than what we are really going on. Inside our houses, you know? And Ted Lasso originally arrived in August of 2020, right in the middle of COVID. I mean, we were really in the heart of it there, right? And people were isolated. Families were separated. Businesses were struggling. And the news was full of fear and uncertainty. Then along came this mustachioed coach telling everyone to believe. And it was more than just hanging a sign above the doorway to his office. It was a message people needed at that time. Believe things can get better. Believe people can change. And believe kindness isn't weakness. You know, believe we can accomplish more together than we can alone. You know, and now the show's back. And honestly, the timing feels pretty good again. We're living in a world where everything seems designed to divide us, you know, from politics to social media to culture, even the way we consume our news. Everybody wants to pick a side and get angry and stay angry. You know, Ted Lasso kind of offers a different approach. Be curious instead of judgmental. That's my quote. I love that from that show, the whole Dart episode. If you haven't seen, just watch that one scene and you'll be hooked. You know, try to understand someone before deciding who the person is or if they're your enemy. Get to know them a little bit. But disagreement doesn't always have to become hatred. We can challenge one another while still recognizing each other's humanity. Another great lesson from Lasso is be a goldfish. If you see the show, you know what I'm talking about. Don't allow one mistake or one bad day or one loss to define everything that happens next. Move on. Learn from it. And let's go prepare for the next play. Ted's optimism is just something that's, you know, it's not about pretending life is perfect. The show tackles anxiety, divorce, strained relationships, professional failure. We've all been through those things, right? Ted struggles, but he continues to show up for people. He shows up for his friends. And that may be the most important lesson of all in this show. You don't need to have every answer to make the difference in someone's life. You know, sometimes you just need to listen, offer encouragement, give someone a second chance, or remind them that they're not alone. I will say that the first season was definitely the best. It faded a little bit, but the overall message was right. I just really enjoy the show. And so as I start the show this morning, maybe we can borrow a little bit from Ted Lasso's spirit. Let's be a little kinder, a little bit more patient, and a little slower to assume the worst about one another. I mean, this is only my second time ever hosting the show. Bob Miller's done it for 30 years. He knows what he's doing. He runs this thing tighter, tight ship here. So let's remember some optimism. It doesn't mean ignoring our problems. It just means believing those problems can be solved. Ted Lasso's back, but the message is that everyone can bring a little encouragement into our families, workplaces, and communities. So let's hang that imaginary believe sign above our studio door today. Pour ourselves some coffee as we wake up. And if you're trying to make Ted happy, hey, if we're trying to make Ted happy and begin our morning together, let's be curious, be kind, believe, and good morning, Frederick. Let's get this show rolling today.
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4: In baseball, the Red Sox are red hot.
5: 1-2, Moran throws. Swing and a miss. Changeup. 7 in a row. 25 of 28. The Red Sox win 4-0. It's a 9th straight series win. They are unstoppable, these Red Sox.
4: You heard it on the Red Sox radio network. They shut out the White Sox 4-0. The Cardinals held on 3-1 against the Yankees, and the Rays blanked the Rockies 4-0. Tampa Bay still leads the AL East by 4.5 games over the Yankees and 5.5 games over the Red Sox. The Braves have also won 7 in a row. They outscored the Marlins 4-1. Brewers had a 4-2 win over the Pirates. Mariners held on 4-2 against the Tigers, and the Diamondbacks crushed the Padres 10-4. In the NBA, Suns forward Dylan Brooks has agreed to a 3-year, $73 million contract extension.
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7: Minor collision on 270 northbound just past exit 12 for Watkins Mill Road. Again on the shoulder, so not really slowing you down there. But the southbound side of 270, a little bit of congestion already from Urbana to Hyattstown. 70 east and westbound looking good between Baltimore and Hagerstown. No issues there. Orin 15 in Frederick looks good up to Gettysburg and down to Leesburg. This traffic brought to you by Frederick Air and Bryant. Whatever it takes to keep you comfortable, Frederick Air, it's a good call. Thanks to our title traffic sponsor, Frederick Air and Bryant. Whatever it takes to keep you comfortable, Frederick Air, it's a good call.

0: 9:30 WFMD Sky Scan forecast for Mid-Maryland. Sunny and hot today, a chance of showers and thunderstorms, highs near 91, but feel closer to 105. Tonight, cloudy with scattered storms and a low of 72. Friday stays sunny, another chance of storms, highs near 90, with heat index values up to 100. 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WFMD meteorologist Diana Gibson.
1: 73 degrees at 6:20 during the Morning News Express on 930 WFMD.
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1: That's right, it's birthday time. We're going to start with Leslie Odom Jr., actor, singer, Broadway star, Hamilton. Fantastic voice. Remember, this is brought to you by Voila Specialties and Other Goodness. Go grab some tea in downtown Frederick from her. You know, Andy Warhol, also his birthday, director, producer, cinematographer. Charlotte McKinney, beautiful actress and model. Lucille Ball, legendary actress and comedian. I Love Lucy, obviously. M. Night Shyamalan, the filmmaker, Sixth Sense, Split, Signs, just a few of his big movies. Another beautiful woman, Marissa Miller, SI swimsuit cover model from 2008. Michelle Yao, you know, she won an Academy Award for Everything All at Once. And she was also in Wicked recently. Mike Greenberg, if you're a sports fan, he's been on Mike and Mike in the Morning for years. And then Vera Farmiga, award-winning actress and from Up in the Air and Bates Motel. Those are just a few of the big celebrity birthdays brought to you by Voila Specialties and Other Goodness.
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0: Thank you to the West Virginia Marching Band for that wonderful rendition of the national anthem. And something I wanted to talk about locally, a little local issue going on. The Frederick City Council, it's tonight, is voting on that proposed cricket stadium. You know, it's supposed to happen on the rezoning of the 24 acres Gateway property right along East Patrick Street. It's proposed for a professional cricket stadium. The Washington Freedom is what they call themselves. It's a privately funded project, and it would be home for this new team. It would accommodate about 10,000 spectators, 5,000 fixed seats with another 5,000 on the grass beams. They're proposing a generate plenty of excitement for the area, bring a professional sports team here to Frederick without using local or tax dollars, state tax dollars to construction to make the building. So no, it would not cost us a thing. It would just be all privately funded. Plans also include a new public riverfront space, including some shared use for trails and improved access to the Monocacy River. Because parking for the stadium would be limited, plan does rely heavily on remote parking at the Great Frederick Fairgrounds. Fans would be transported to the stadium on shuttle buses. That's the plan, because, I mean, parking is kind of tight around that area. Supporters believe that, you know, the arrangement could can control traffic while allowing Frederick to benefit from the sports team, new visitors, and additional economic activity, obviously, right? So critics question whether shuttle buses would move things efficiently. Thousands of people before and after games, creating more congestion than we already have. So you got two sides of the coin here. So the city has got a big decision to make tonight. Ultimately, the council members must decide whether the potential economic and recreational benefits outweigh the concerns surrounding the location, the traffic and flooding, and neighborhood impact. So tonight's vote could determine whether that Gateway property moves forward as a future home for professional cricket in Frederick, or whether it's just an ambitious proposal will just come to an end. So we'll find out. We'll know by tomorrow, so we'll talk about it tomorrow, what ultimately happens. But for us, we're going to keep rolling on the Morning News Express. I've got a fun interview next with Victoria Buchanan of Black Rock Farm, right here in the area, doing good things and a really fun trip for the family that we talk about. I've actually taken advantage of it myself, and I wanted people to know about it. So Black Rock Farm, we're going to talk to Victoria Buchanan after our traffic and news and weather and all that fun on the Morning News Express on 930 WFMD.
1: 930 WFMD traffic for Frederick and surrounding counties. 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It's a good call.
2: 15 in Frederick looks good in both directions as well. 70 east and westbound. If you're on 270, though, you've got a little delay from Urbana to Hyattstown. And then on the northbound side of 270 at exit 12 for Watkins Mill Road, there's an accident, but that is on the shoulder, so not slowing you down too much. And things look good right now on 15 if you're headed down towards Leesburg. This traffic brought to you by Frederick Air and Bryant. Whatever it takes to keep you comfortable, Frederick Air, it's a good call.
3: 930 WFMD Sky Scan forecast for Mid-Maryland. Sunny and hot today, a chance of showers and thunderstorms, highs near 91, but feel closer to 105. Tonight, cloudy with scattered storms and a low of 72. Friday stays sunny, another chance of storms, highs near 90, with heat index values up to 100. 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WFMD meteorologist Diana Gibson.
0: 628, 73 degrees in Frederick, and you're listening to the Morning News Express.
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3: Montgomery County police have identified the man killed in Tuesday's crash in Germantown as 58-year-old William Payne II of Virginia. Investigators say Payne was driving to work when his Toyota vehicle was struck by a stolen Kia, allegedly driven by a 13-year-old boy. Police say the Kia, carrying six other juveniles between the ages of 12 and 15, had been stolen from a Germantown neighborhood just hours earlier. Payne was pronounced dead at the scene. The 13-year-old driver remains hospitalized in critical but stable condition, while the other juveniles were also injured. Police continue to investigate, and the Montgomery County State's Attorney's Office will determine any charges after the investigation is complete. A Hampstead man is accused of posing as a U.S. Secret Service officer while trying to buy a private plane at Carroll County Regional Airport in Westminster. The Carroll County Times reports that 40-year-old Kelly Robinson, is charged with impersonating a police officer after allegedly showing employees a fake badge and claiming he was conducting an investigation. Charging documents say Robinson also said he was running for president and needed the aircraft for his campaign. Police say he appeared to be experiencing a mental health crisis. He remains held without bail. Maryland Republicans say the state's newly approved redistricting constitutional amendment is headed for a legal challenge. Governor Wes Moore signed the measure on Wednesday, one day after the Senate gave its final approval, sending the proposal to voters on the November ballot. Senate Minority Leader Justin Reddy, who represents Frederick and Carroll counties, says Republicans will move quickly to challenge the amendment in court, arguing the process was rushed and could violate state requirements for constitutional amendments. If approved by voters, the measure would clear the way for new congressional redistricting rules before the 2028 election. A 17-year-old is facing adult charges after a shooting inside of Westfield Wheaton Mall left a 13-year-old boy injured. Montgomery County police say the shooting happened just before 6 p.m. on July 31st near the Cinnabon and Children's Play area on the mall's second level. Investigators say Diego Avalos pulled out a handgun and fired at a group of teenagers before running towards the Dick's Sporting Goods. An armed security officer detained the suspect until police arrived. The 13-year-old victim was shot in the ankle. Avalos is charged with attempted second-degree murder and several firearms offenses and remains in custody. WFMD News.
0: 6:31.
4: Fox News, I'm CJ Papa. Iran says a deal with Oman to reopen the Strait of Hormuz is on the verge of being finalized. Both nations agree ways to navigate through the critical waterway. President Trump in Las Vegas.
5: I'd rather make a deal because I don't want to kill people. I do not want to kill people.
4: The potential for criminal charges against Dr. Anthony Fauci. A Senate committee expected this morning Chairman Rand Paul's resolution to hold Fauci in contempt of Congress.
6: Usually the full Senate must approve a resolution holding Fauci in contempt of Congress before sending it to the Justice Department for prosecution. But Paul believes he has a workaround handing the measure directly to the DOJ along with a legal brief supporting his argument.
4: That's Fox's Madeline Rivera. Health workers in Congo working in the Ebola outbreak, protesting today, demanding they be paid for their work. 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

0: fitting we're coming back with Luke Bryan. He lives on a farm, or did, on a peanut farm back in the day in Georgia. And we're coming back with a farmer ourselves, Victoria Buchanan of Black Rock Farm, owner and operator with her husband, also newly married as well. I want to say hello to the morning from the Morning News Express to Veronica. How you doing, Victoria? I'm sorry about that. How you doing this morning?
1: Good morning. Doing well. How are you?
0: Thank you so much for joining. I love your property, by the way. I got to start with that.
1: I appreciate it. Absolutely.
0: I had the pleasure of going out and seeing this wonderful place. And I want to talk about it with you because I just think it's a wonderful little spot that it's a hidden gem, I think it is, that people don't know about. So for people that haven't visited Black Rock Farm, tell us a little bit how the farm began, how the Scottish Highland cattle became such an important part of your operation.
1: Absolutely. So we are based in Frederick County, Maryland, and we are home to the Scottish Highland cows, the fuzzy ones with the really big horns.
0: They're so adorable.
1: They are the star of the show. They are so cute. So I got my first two solely as a hobby. I wanted these cute fuzzy things as a big pet, and we got two, and then we got two more, and then we got two more, and it's just something that snowballed. And in that process, you know, they're so cute. We shared them on social media, and we started getting messages from people being like, oh my gosh, we want to come visit. And at first I was like, wow, strangers coming to my house, that's so weird. But eventually we started with some small events, and it's just grown unexpectedly into this whole thing that now we have an appointment calendar and we do events every single month, and it really all comes back to letting people meet these super cute cows.
0: Yeah, what is it about these Scottish Highland cows, their appearance, their temperament, or their history? What made you decide that this was the right breed for your farm?
1: Yeah, so we were originally raising Angus cattle, and then I wanted to step into the space where I just wanted pet cows. I didn't want to be into the production side of things.
0: Yeah.
1: So these guys checked all the boxes. They were super cute. They're super laid back. I know you remember, you know, all the kids were just all over them. I really just went into it with the pet aspect, never thinking that, like, we would do anything more with it. They're just cute, they're chill, they're laid back, and, you know, it's slowly, for us, has accidentally evolved into, now it's a whole thing, and it's our whole farm, and, yeah, this definitely was not the plan, but that's where we were led, and here we are.
0: So what she's talking about is I actually got to go check this place out. They do these hangout sessions with the Highland cows. You can brush, you can feed, you can take pictures with the cattle, you know, and give your perspective, but mine as well, is that it was just such a wonderful experience. You get to really interact with them, find out their names and, you know, what they eat, and you can get them a special little treat, you know. So what can families expect? Giving my experience, but what can they expect if they book one of these amazing experiences?
1: Yeah, for sure. You're spot on. So we do everything. We're very, I like to say, cool, calm, and collected. So we do small group experiences. So we're not hosting the masses. So it's very intimate, low key. You just step out of the city, slow down a little bit. It's a whole lot of nothing where we're at. So it's literally just you and the cows in the barn, and it's super cool. So like you said, you'll get hands-on with them, brush, feed, all the pictures and video that you want, and it works out really well. So it's a good time.
0: So the cattle obviously have helped you expand into seasonal events, educational programs, private experiences. How important has agrotourism become to your overall success at Black Rock Farm?
1: Oh my gosh, it's been huge. So it is my full-time job. So nice. I am so grateful that, you know, because everyone books to come see us, I can just be on the farm full time, which is no small feat as a first generation farmer. And then outside of that, we also grow hay. We do some pumpkins as well. So we're heading into a busy season there on the normal farming side of things, I'll call it. And then we do some other fall decorations like mini straw bales and corn stalk bunches. But the ag tourism really kind of leads it for us and is the thing that fills up my calendar the most.
0: So what's next for Black Rock Farm, and how can people schedule a Highland hangout or just learn more about your upcoming events?
1: Absolutely. So we are currently booked through August.
0: Wow.
1: But looking ahead, I know, isn't that crazy?
0: Mm-hmm.
1: So looking ahead to September, we have an event called Lemons and Longhorns, and that will be Labor Day weekend, the very first weekend. So that is a DIY lemonade bar, like you'll make your own cup of lemonade, squeeze the lemons, put in the flavors, all that stuff. And then, of course, get in the barn and be hands-on with the cows. So that's a really cool family-friendly event. And then outside of that, we have Highland Hangouts. So that is a private experience for groups of up to 6 people, just your group and the cows in the barn, for the hands-on brushing, feeding, all of that stuff. And all of that requires an appointment or a ticket. We don't do any pop-ins, and that's right on our website, which is www.blackrock-farm.com.
0: Amazing. Thank you very much. Have a great day. We can't wait to get back out there again. Definitely bringing Mason out sometime soon.
1: Appreciate it, Drew. We'll see you soon.
0: You have a good one. Bye. We'll be right back with some more with traffic and MTA report next on the Morning News Express.
2: Traffic for Frederick and surrounding counties. 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It's a good call.
3: 270 southbound, only a minor delay approaching 109 in Hyattstown. Further down on the northbound side, you've got a minor accident on exit 12 for Watkins Mill Road. It's on the left shoulder, so not slowing you down at all there. 15 looks good in Frederick, headed down towards Leesburg. You've got a slight delay at Luckett's, but otherwise clear after that. And it looks good headed up to Thurmont. 70 east to westbound clear between Baltimore and Hagerstown as well. This traffic brought to you by Frederick Air and Bryant. Whatever it takes to keep you comfortable, Frederick Air, it's a good call.
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4: Good morning from the MTA. Still looking okay right now on the MARC train system. Train 894 is leaving at 710 with a stop in Monocacy at 717. 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Train 878 is also on schedule, leaving just before 7:20. 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
6: Your 930 WFMD Sky Scan forecast for Mid-Maryland. Hot and sunny today, highs around 91 with heat index values up to 105. A chance of showers and thunderstorms are possible. Tonight, cloudy with scattered storms and a low of 72. Friday brings sunshine, a chance of storms, highs near 90, but feel closer towards 100. 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WFMD meteorologist Diana Gibson.
0: 6:42, it's 73 degrees in Frederick on during the Morning News Express.
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0: Welcome back to the Morning News Express on 930 WFMD. Drew filling in for Bob today and tomorrow, too. So get used to this voice for a couple days. Hopefully I haven't been too bad. It's only my second time ever hosting the show. But Bob's enjoying a great vacation out in the Great West. He's seeing all the amazing things. You can check out photos and videos up on our social media, especially Facebook. He was at a nuclear plant the other day, touching buttons, and it didn't look like it was going very well. And then he saw the Badlands. So he's taking you along on the journey. So if you want to see it, go check it out on our Facebook. And I was just checking out the FNP this morning to see what was going on. And I saw that Frederick County Public Schools officially released their updated regulations on Monday, reflecting new restrictions on cell phones during the school day. I remember when I was in school, cell phones were just kind of breaking out. You were allowed it, but it didn't have all the different stuff. It was just basically, you could call and you could text. That's all you could do. And you weren't allowed to have them at all. But now, because all these kids have basically powerful computers in their thing and they can't stay away from them. Starting the first day of school, August 19th, which is just coming up in a couple weeks here. I can't believe they're already going back. Students at every grade level will not be allowed to use cell phones, smartwatches, headphones, earbuds, or other personal mobile devices, bell to bell. FCPS's website specifically says these devices will not be allowed during class, between classes, or during lunch, or in the restroom. So not at all during the day, not even during breaks. From first bell to the end of the day, no cell phones. However, personal mobile devices will be permitted on the school bus for medical needs or approved accommodations as authorized after dismissal and during after-school activities, athletics, and events, unless otherwise detected. So they are completely cutting it out. And I completely agree. They need to have that because it's the focus, man. They're not staying attention. They always want to be looking at their phones, everything going on. I think this is a good rule, good thing to set up. It's just bell to bell. I think that's a good way to put it. From the start of the day to the end of the day, but you can use it after school. You know, if you have because you got to stay in contact with the parents. That is a good thing to have. Be able to say, hey, I'm done with practice, or I've got practice. I'm maybe going to a friend's house to play, to do studying or whatever. I think that's good after or before school, just to keep your parents in the know of where you are. So I like this new rule. I'm glad they're doing it because it's just another distraction. Look, these kids already don't have a million other things going on.
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0: With your 930 WFMD local sports report, the Orioles beat the Angels 5-2 last night at Camden Yards. Tyler O'Neill and Kobe Mayo launched back-to-back home runs. Leodis Tavares, he added a two-run shot. And Trevor Rogers struck out 9 over 6-plus innings. Baltimore goes for the sweep this afternoon, not tonight, with first pitch at 12:35. The Nationals, they snapped a 7-game losing streak with a wild 10-4 victory in 11 innings over the Phillies. C.J. Abrams delivered a go-ahead two-run triple during Washington's 6-run 11th. The series finale begins tonight at 6:05 in Philadelphia. As for our Frederick Keys, they held off Jersey Shore 10-9. Randall Diaz drove in 5 runs, including the winning single in the 9th. Game 3 begins tonight at 7:05. As for the Commanders, their training camp's going well. Jaden Daniels continues to look sharp, and he gets another major weapon. Washington reportedly signed a 4-time Pro Bowl receiver, Maryland native Stephon Diggs, to a 1-year deal worth up to $12 million. Diggs topped 1,000 yards last season. Now he joins Terry McLaurin in what could be a dangerous Washington offense. That's sports from 930 WFMD.
4: 930 WFMD traffic for Frederick and surrounding counties. A service of Frederick Air. 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
5: Things are still nice and empty on the major routes this morning. 70 looks good east to westbound between Baltimore and Hagerstown. 15 in Frederick is clear up to Gettysburg. And running down to Leesburg, only a little bit of delay at Luckett's. And 270 southbound, slight delay at 109 in Hyattstown. And then that northbound side at Watkins Mill Road, there's an accident before exit 12, but that is on the shoulder. This traffic brought to you by Frederick Air and Bryant. Whatever it takes to keep you comfortable, Frederick Air, it's a good call.
6: Your 930 WFMD sky scan forecast for mid-Maryland. Hot and sunny today, highs around 91 with heat index values up to 105. A chance of showers and thunderstorms are possible. Tonight, cloudy with scattered storms and a low of 72. Friday brings sunshine, a chance of storms, highs near 90, but feel closer towards 100. 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WFMD meteorologist Diana Gibson.
0: 649, 74 degrees in Frederick as we get ready for the business update with Chris Murray in just a minute.
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0: Welcome back to the Morning News Express. We've got our man from Murray Financial Group. It is Chris Murray. Thank you for joining us again this morning. How you doing, man?
10: I'm good. How are you?
0: I'm doing great. Thanks for joining us. And we've got some good news. The markets have it, you know, a little bit of mixed up on the market yesterday, right?
10: Yeah, we were 1-for-3 in the major stock indices. Okay. So the Dow was up nicely again. It was up 263 points. The S&P 500 was down just 12 points, so not much of a move there. And the NASDAQ was down a little over 0.75%. It lost 221 points yesterday.
0: That's a lot. Wow. Okay. So a large deal, though, was announced. Visa acquiring a major tech company.
10: Yeah, so the company is called BioCatch. They're based in Israel, and Visa's going to pay $2.4 billion.
0: That's a lot of money.
10: In an all-cash deal, so this is going to add to their cybersecurity protection. So it's crazy when you look at the numbers. According to Visa, they're saying that account takeovers and scams cost the global economy over $1 trillion every year, and AI is making it easier for the scammers to be successful. So Visa is trying to protect their customers. They've already spent about $13 billion in cybersecurity technology in the last 5 years. So obviously they have to be committed to this or problems are just going to get worse.
0: Okay. Well, finally, one last thing. The July ADP employment report was a little light.
10: Yeah, so companies in the private sector added 44,000 jobs in July, according to the payroll processing firm ADP, as you said. That was well below what economists were looking at. They figured on 70,000 gains in the job market. We only got the 44,000. So, you know, education and health services added 36,000 positions, and that was really leading the job creation in July.
0: Okay, Chris, we'll talk to you next hour to get a little bit more on what's going on in the business world. Thank you very much, Chris.
10: All right. Thanks, Drew.
0: That's Chris from the Murray Financial Institute. Anything you ever need financial-wise, definitely give him a call. 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We'll be back with our Belly Buster in just a second.
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0: go with that, and we started. 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We have commercial grade for like weddings and for like larger formats with like a 290 prints in 1 hour. We have a roaming photo booth. That's something that people are asking and they are going crazy over photographers. Mm-hmm. And as well, newly added the 360.
1: Oh, you have the 360 one.
0: We do have a 360. Oh. Yeah, it's very nice. Maybe for next festival, we can do that.
1: Yes,
0: yeah.
1: That'd be awesome.
2: And finally, where can listeners browse all this information that you offer, check availability, book their next event with Smiley Jump? Where can they go?
0: They can find us, of course, Googling at smileyjump.com. It's pretty much easy, the catchy name. And they can find us on Facebook, Instagram, or wherever it is. We are trying, as you see, to be more present in person in local events. We do have a lot of inquiries from the festivals, like your was, mm-hmm. and smaller, like community events. Mm-hmm. Since we are moving in this area, we are always open to hear the invite and to participate in those events.
3: WFMD wants you to know about our hometown heroes. I'm Dave Schmidt, former U.S. Marine and your hometown host.
4: Corporal Ben Wilson of the Frederick Police Department.
3: Ben, what's your passion?
4: My main passion is my family and my kids.
3: Okay, let's get to the Howie of it. So Howie is a 2-year-old black lab mm-hmm. that lives with you now.
4: Yes.
3: So how did that happen? And what is Howie's job?
4: We partnered with Euro Dogs. They provided Howie trained to the department. Whenever, you know, the members that are working the car are out with somebody and they feel like it would be beneficial for an emotional support dog, they'll call and I go out to them. But anybody in the department can call. I've had schools call just to come out for kids. We just randomly went out to calls for service that I didn't necessarily know that he was going to be a beneficial one, that I've just brought him out, and it kind of helped decompress the situation and stuff like that.
3: What do you wish you had known? What would your advice?
4: If you're interested in it, come do a ride-along. I think you can't really understand it unless you actually see it happen.
3: Yeah.
4: I'm a very visual learner, and I was kind of taken back. I knew we had the program. I didn't know too much about it prior to stepping into this role, but actually watching, seeing them do their job and how well they are at it and how well they can actually relate to people
3: yeah.
4: and talk to them, it's amazing.
3: Cool. 930 WFMD traffic for Frederick and surrounding counties. A service of Frederick Air. It's a good call.
5: Things are still nice and empty on the major routes this morning. 70 looks good east to westbound between Baltimore and Hagerstown. 15 in Frederick is clear up to Gettysburg. And running down to Leesburg, only a little bit of delay at Luckett's. And 270 southbound, slight delay at 109 in Hyattstown. And then that northbound side at Watkins Mill Road, there's an accident before exit 12, but that is on the shoulder. This traffic brought to you by Frederick Air and Bryant. Whatever it takes to keep you comfortable, Frederick Air, it's a good call.
6: Your 930 WFMD Sky Scan forecast for Mid-Maryland. Hot and sunny today, highs around 91 with heat index values up to 105. A chance of showers and thunderstorms are possible. Tonight, cloudy with scattered storms and a low of 72. Friday brings sunshine, a chance of storms, highs near 90, but feel closer towards 100. 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WFMD meteorologist Diana Gibson.
1: Trying to work out of the Strait of Hormuz.

0: Covers what happened before 2025, meaning Fauci could face charges for any perjury committed last Wednesday. So he invoked the Fifth Amendment more than 100 times, accusing Chairman Rand Paul of having a vendetta against him.
1: To get me to say something, anything, that could vindicate his repeated public pledges that I end up, in his words, quote, behind bars.
2: A contempt resolution could be referred to the Justice Department. 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
2: While President Trump keeps insisting he will not let Iran get nuclear weapons, another American adversary that already has them, North Korea, has launched another missile test into the sea. South Korea says it was a short-range ballistic missile. Meanwhile, in Japan, they are marking an atomic anniversary.
4: 81 years ago today, the United States detonated an atomic bomb over Hiroshima, Japan, hastening an end to the Second World War, but killing as many as 166,000 people.
5: Mokuto!
4: Today's ceremony at Hiroshima Peace Memorial Park was attended by Prime Minister Sanae Takaichi, who said she'd take realistic, practical initiatives towards achieving a world without nuclear weapons. Hiroshima's mayor, Kazumi Matsui, criticized major powers for waging wars and demanded an end to the concept of nuclear deterrence. Jonathan Savage, Fox News.
2: On Sunday, they'll mark the anniversary of the second atomic bombing in Nagasaki, Japan. There's a ruling in a gun case that could end up at the Supreme Court.
6: A Texas federal judge ruled that regulations under the National Firearms Act can no longer be enforced after Congress eliminated the law's tax on suppressors and certain firearms. The decision could end federal registration requirements for silencers, short-barreled rifles, and shotguns, while standard federal background checks would still apply. Gun rights groups hailed the ruling as a major Second Amendment victory, while gun safety advocates warned it removes an important layer of public safety protections. Ted Lindner, Fox News.
2: On Wall Street, stock futures are mixed, just like yesterday. Down for the NASDAQ, up for the Dow, which closed at another record high. In baseball, the two-time defending World Series champion Dodgers keep losing. L.A.'s dropped six straight games, beaten again by the Chicago Cubs. Atlanta and Boston have won seven in a row. The Braves beat the Marlins. The Red Sox shut out the White Sox. Boston also won 15 straight games last month. I'm Dave Anthony, and this is Fox News.
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8: News. State wildlife officials are expanding closures at Cunningham Falls State Park after another reported beaver attack. The Maryland Department of Natural Resources said a 19-year-old fisherman was bit Wednesday morning while in the South Beach Day area around the Hunting Creek Lake. The victim sought treatment at Marist Medical Center. Officers captured the beaver involved, and it is being tested for rabies. Results are expected later this week. It's the second attack at the park since July 26, when a 13-year-old swimmer was bitten by a beaver that later tested positive for rabies. The state has now closed the Hawk Day use area, the adjacent boat ramp, and portions of Big Hunting Creek, while crews increase daytime and nighttime monitoring for additional beavers. Officials remind visitors that beaver attacks are rare, but anyone who recently had contact with a beaver at the park should notify the Frederick County Health Department. A legal dispute over Montgomery County Public Schools' gender identity guidelines may head to the U.S. Supreme Court, where West Virginia's Attorney General and attorneys general from 11 other states are backing the former substitute teacher, Kimberly Polk. Polk challenge the school's policies requiring staff to use students' preferred pronouns and sought a religious accommodation that she says was denied. The coalition argues the policies violate free speech and religious liberty protections and is asking the nation's highest court to review the case. For more on local stories, go to WFMD.com. An investigation is underway in Martinsburg following a reported stabbing Monday evening. Emergency crews sent paramedics to the 600 block of West King Street around 8:15 p.m. after receiving reports of a person suffering from a stab wound to the chest. Officers quickly responded to the scene and EMS crews treated the victim. Police have not released any information on the victim's identity and no arrests have been made. Anyone with information on this incident is asked to contact Martinsburg Police. The investigation continues. For more, go to WFMD.com. A rare mosquito-borne illness has been transmitted locally in Virginia for the first time. The Virginia Department of Health said a Northern Virginia resident contracted dengue despite having no recent travel outside of the Commonwealth. Officials say the infection likely occurred from a local mosquito who bit someone who recently returned with dengue from another country, and the mosquito later bit the second patient. For more, get to WFMD.com. I'm Diana Gibson, Mid-Maryland's News Radio Center, 930 WFMD.
7: 930 WFMD traffic for Frederick and surrounding counties. A service of Frederick Air. It's a good call.
5: We're still looking good at this time. Nothing to slow you down on 15 in Frederick. Up to Gettysburg and down to Leesburg clear. 70 east and westbound looks good between Baltimore and Hagerstown. And 270, no issues headed down towards D.C. Just a little congestion at 109 in Hyattstown. This traffic brought to you by Frederick Air and Bryant. Whatever it takes to keep you comfortable, Frederick Air, it's a good call.
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9: Good morning from the MTA. On the MARC train system, train 894 is leaving at 710 with a stop at Monocacy at 717. That'll get you to Washington just before 9 o'clock. Point of Rocks departure is on the way. Train 878 is delayed about 5 minutes, leaving Point of Rocks after 720. Train 880 looks good this morning, leaving at 755. For the MTA Transit team, I'm Austin Todd on WFMD.
8: Your 930 WFMD Sky Scan forecast for Mid-Maryland. Hot and sunny today, highs around 91 with heat index values up to 105. A chance of showers and thunderstorms are possible. Tonight, cloudy with scattered storms and a low of 72. Friday brings sunshine, a chance of storms, highs near 90, but feel closer towards 100. 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WFMD meteorologist Diana Gibson.
10: 7:09 on the Morning News Express. It's 74 degrees in Frederick.
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10: yeah, we're fired up in the second hour of the Morning News Express. I'm Drew, filling in for Bob. The Morning Mayor is off enjoying the Wild West with his wife, Linda. They're having a great time. If you want to see any of the stuff they're doing, check it out on our Facebook. He's posting photos and videos. He's having a great time. Saw the Badlands yesterday. I saw him messing with nuclear things, like pushing buttons, and I'm like, that's not going to end well for anybody. So let's move on. I got a guest in the studio. Thank you so much for joining. We got Mason Carter. He's a councilman from District 5 right here in Frederick County. Thanks for coming in today, Mason.
16: Thank you, Drew. It is always great to be on with you.
10: Yeah, man. It's awesome. It's only my second time, so I'm glad to have you in. I know you've been on with Chris before. It's always a fun experience with Chris Michaels. He's a character and a half. I'm not as out there as Chris. He's a New Yorker. He likes to be loud and in your face. So I'm glad you're able to join us today. When you talk about, because, I mean, you're up for re-election, right? So a lot of listeners, there's a lot of listeners who definitely know you here, but we want to know, take a few minutes here through Frederick County background. Yeah, what inspired you to run for county council at such a young age?
16: Yeah, absolutely. And thank you for the opportunity to come on today. So 4 years ago, it's hard to believe that.
10: I know, man.
16: 4 years ago.
10: You were just 18.
16: Yeah. So I filed to run for office in the summer going into my senior year of high school. I was 17 years old. And prior to that, I had wrote for a local newspaper, the Woodsboro Walkersville Times, which has since been sold and rebranded. But during that time, I was able to interview and manage, or I was able to manage the government affairs section, which allowed me to interview and question current council members, former council members, and anything that touched government I was doing. And during that time frame, I was able to kind of discover that things were not working the way they should in our county government. And so for months, I looked for someone to run for the seat that I ran for, and no one wanted to do it. They thought it was an unwinnable race, given who the incumbent was at the time. And finally, I just kind of got upset. I said, you know what? If no one else is going to do it, you know, what do I have to lose? I'll run. If I win, I win. You know, right?
10: You're 18. If you lose, okay, whatever. I'll go off to college. I'll do other things.
16: Right, exactly. I'll go off to College Park. I'll do the typical rap of my classmates. But we ran a really good campaign, and we were it was really something that could only happen in Frederick County. People were able to look past the age. They agreed with my beliefs. They agreed with my vision for Frederick County. And we beat the council vice president by nearly 10 points.
10: Yeah. You won handily.
16: Went on to the general election, was able to win by nearly 40 points, the largest margin of victory in 2022 among all races in the county. And now I've been serving for the past 4 years. It's really been an honor and a privilege to serve the 56,000 residents in Northern Frederick County.
10: So elected 18, like we just talked about, plenty of attention for that. But we're 4 years in now. How do you feel you've grown personally as a council member?
16: Yeah, it certainly accelerates your growth and your maturity.
10: Maturing,
16: I'll tell
10: you
16: what, it's probably kept me into trouble having all those eyes on me.
10: I feel like that would happen when I became a parent. Same thing. You've got to grow up quick, right? Yeah, so.
16: Absolutely. And there's nothing that can prepare you for public service, certainly to serve on a county council. There's nothing quite like it. There's nothing similar to serving on a county council. And so there's a lot of learning, but I'm very, very fortunate to sit next to the two most senior members of our county council on the dais with Jerry Donner and MC Keegan-Ayer. And while we don't agree on much, they've been really, really great mentors just to learn the process and even things behind the scenes. I like to tell this story. Right before my very first meeting, Jerry Donner had walked into to my office. And he told me, Mason, make sure that you eat before a meeting because you never know how long it's going to go. Even those meetings that you think will go real short, they have the tendency sometimes to go real long. So even small things.
10: Just bring an Uncrustable at the table. You'll be fine.
16: Exactly. Even small things like that make a big time difference. And I'm really lucky to serve with some really great people.
10: And now Jerry Donald's running for state delegate, right?
16: That's correct.
10: Looking forward to looking back at that first term, you know, what accomplishments are you proud of for District 5? And, what do you think you've delivered for them so far?
16: Yeah, well, So 4 years ago, whether it was at their doorstep, at events, or even on this radio show, I had to make a lot of promises. Mm-hmm. Right? I didn't have a record to point to. And so I needed people to trust an 18-year-old. However, this time around, it's really refreshing. I'm able to
10: now you have
16: just,
10: a record.
16: Just point to a record. Mm-hmm. You don't have to trust me. You don't have to believe me.
10: Yeah.
16: But you can see what we've done. And I gotta tell you, the most most proud, the best thing I've done, I think, is that I was able to bring tax relief through a property tax credit program to our seniors and our veterans.
10: Nice.
16: These are two groups that really are struggling, whether they're on fixed income or not. Frederick County is having an affordability crisis.
10: Yes. I just paid my tax bill. It was not great.
16: Yeah. Yeah. I got a lot of phone calls recently about the tax bills. Primarily from our seniors who are living on fixed income, and it's really, I can't imagine mm-hmm. what it's like to live on a fixed income like that and try to get by. So we were able now twice to bring forth legislation that strengthened our property tax credit program for both our seniors and veterans, and real soon we'll be introducing another property tax credit to strengthen the existing disabled veterans credit, because we understand that they need the help. So we were able to increase the percentage on which the credit to 30%. That's 30% of your property tax can be just taken off right at the top.
10: Wow.
16: So if you're a senior who is 65 years old or older and making less than $120,000 a year, a household income, and live in your house for 30 years, please contact my office. I'd be happy to get you in contact with our really, really great Treasury Director, Diane Fox, who can get you the application, get you all set, and get your property tax bill lowered.
10: We need to do that. I'm going to give him a call. I wish I lived in District 5 now. One last question before we hit our first break here. Why did you want to run for another term, and what unfinished work do you hope to complete here if you do get reelected?
16: Mm-hmm. Yeah, I think we've had plenty of successes, but obviously there's a lot that we need to build on.
10: Mm-hmm.
16: But one of the things I really want to look into is to do more with our Career and Technology Center.
10: Mm-hmm.
16: We are uniquely positioned to expand that, bring in employers to create a more defined employment pipeline straight from high school. And while we studied this, with an outside consultant not too long ago, say maybe a year ago, the reports came out and we just haven't done anything with it. And so if I am so blessed to serve another term, that's certainly going to be the first thing I'm looking at, as well as finding ways to make it more worth our farmers' time to preserve their land. I think right now there's not enough financial gain for farmers to preserve their land. As well as helping that next generation of farmer to be able to maintain their operation.
10: That's great. That's what we talked to an earlier farmer this morning. So we'll get more into data centers and more things that he wants to do at his next term on the Morning News Express on 930 WFMD.
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7: One ball, two strikes, Moran throws. Swing and a miss, change up, seven in a row, 25 of 28. The Red Sox win 4-0. It's a ninth straight series win. They are unstoppable, these Red Sox.
8: You heard it on the Red Sox radio network. They shut out the White Sox 4-0. The Cardinals held on 3-1 against the Yankees, and the Rays blanked the Rockies 4-0. Tampa Bay still leads the AL East by 4.5 games over the Yankees and 5.5 games over the Red Sox. The Braves have also won 7 in a row. They outscored the Marlins 4-1. Brewers had a 4-2 win over the Pirates. Mariners held on 4-2 against the Tigers, and the Diamondbacks crushed the Padres 10-4. In the NBA, Suns forward Dylan Brooks has agreed to a 3-year, $73 million contract extension.
7: 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A service of Frederick Air. 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
5: All the major routes still pretty quiet at this time on 15 in Frederick. No issues up to Gettysburg or down towards Leesburg. Only a little bit of delay at Limestone School Road. 270 southbound. Little congestion at 109 in Hyattstown, but clear from there down to D.C. And things looking good on 70 between Baltimore and Hagerstown. 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Whatever it takes to keep you comfortable, Frederick Air, it's a good call. Thanks to our title traffic sponsor, Frederick Air and Bryant. Whatever it takes to keep you comfortable, Frederick Air, it's a good call.
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8: Your 930 WFMD Sky Scan forecast for Mid-Maryland. Hot and sunny today, highs around 91 with heat index values up to 105. A chance of showers and thunderstorms are possible. Tonight, cloudy with scattered storms and a low of 72. Friday brings sunshine, a chance of storms, highs near 90, but feel closer towards 100. 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WFMD meteorologist Diana Gibson.
10: 722, 74 degrees in Frederick on the Morning News Express.
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10: And we're back on the Morning News Express. Drew filling in for the Morning Mayor. Really can't do him justice. He's the man. 30 years in the business. This is only my second show. So, and I'm in studio with County Council member from District 5, Mason Carter. Just 22 now? That's because correct. You were 18.
23: That is correct.
10: 22 years old. He's a county council. I don't know if you know too much about city council. They're doing that big vote tonight on the proposed the cricket stadium. Yeah. They're doing that tonight. So they got a big vote tonight, apparently around 6 o'clock. We'll see what happens there. But I want to talk. So you supported the Davie Center overlay, right? And you argued that concentrating development in one designated area would protect most of the county. Now, with public debate that followed, do you still believe you made the right vote there?
23: Yeah, I believe the county made the right and responsible decision on data centers. From the start, we heard explicitly from everybody that we needed to learn from the mistakes that Northern Virginia made. I think we've done that. Data centers are only allowed in LI and GI zone properties that are located within the defined overlay zone that you talked about in Adamstown, which makes up 0.6% of Frederick County's total land mass. We have screening and setback requirements, a restrictive noise ordinance, the mandate of the use of the cleanest, quickest, or cleanest, quietest, and most efficient generators there are. So I think that we've done the necessary work before passing the overlay to make the overlay make sense.
10: Okay. I think that makes complete sense why. And I I like that you're standing behind your decision. What safeguards should be required to ensure data centers, you know, benefit taxpayers without the overwhelming electric grid, you know, consuming that rural land and negatively affecting nearby communities?
23: Yeah, well, I think it's all the things we just talked about was making sure that we have strict enough regulations in place that regulate the design criteria in the siting. And we've done that hard work. We had months and months of discussion and debate back and forth, which involved the public. And I think that we've been responsive to those concerns.
10: Okay. So District 5, it includes many rural areas, right? You guys got a lot of farms, a lot of small towns, so ag is huge for you.
23: That's correct.
10: How do you balance that economic development with protecting the agricultural character of the northern part of Frederick County?
23: Yeah, absolutely. That's a great question. And I think we can point back to the Frederick County Comp Plan all the way back to the 1950s. Frederick County was always going to grow. With our geographical proximity to Baltimore and D.C., it was going to be a commuter county. We knew that. Then add in the major highways that run right through Frederick County, 15, 270, 340. These are major routes that are going to have development placed around them, whether that's residential or commercial. And obviously, we have a lot more of those major highways that can be developed around in the north or in this southern part of the county, whereas the northern part of the county was always supposed to be a more rural, preserved area. And so, and just in sticking with the comp plan and then using it as a tool, that's kind of where we find ourselves today, where we have more of those intensive development, again, whether the residential or commercial, in the southern part of the county, in the eastern part of the county, and then preserved rural heritage up in the north.
10: That's what you gotta do. I think that's the most important thing a lot of people want to know, is that you're preserving that farmland, and that's got to be important.
23: Absolutely. Mm-hmm. And nothing is going to change in the northern part of the county. The northern part of the county will continue to be preserved. It will continue to be what it is today. I mean, something really, really crazy would have to change for northern Frederick County to change. There just is not the infrastructure up here to warrant a boom in any sort of growth, and I think the people like it that way up here.
10: So you have pushed for stricter term limits and said public office should be, you know, temporary service, not a permanent career. And I agree with that. Why do you think that reform is important to you?
23: Yeah, absolutely. So I support term limits on every single level. But obviously, serving on the county council, that's where I can make it more strict. So currently, county council members and the county executive well, first of all, the county council can serve no more than 3 consecutive terms, and the county executive no more than 2 consecutive terms. So meaning that a county council member may serve 3 consecutive terms, sit off for 1, and come back and serve 3 more and do that, you know, indefinitely. And same with the county executive. And so I bring forth a charter amendment, which will be on the ballot in November. It'll be the very last thing you vote on, which would remove the word consecutive. So now, if that passes, the county executive may serve no more than 2 terms, period, and the county council no more than 3 terms, period. Like you said, public service should be temporary. I believe that this change brings us more in line with what our founders thought so many years ago, that you should be elected, serve your time, and go back to normal life.
10: I mean, especially with some of these people, like, I mean, just been around so long. Everybody from Pelosi to McConnell is just so long.
23: You are absolutely correct.
10: We don't need oxygenarians in office. I'm sorry. 80, you served your term. We appreciate your public service. But bring in some new blood into the world.
23: Absolutely. And you and I were talking off air about the speed of government, right? Now, obviously, that's not very fast. It's really slow. But I must say that if you can't get done what you want to get done in 12 years on the county council, it's probably time to hang it up.
10: Yeah. So for voters finally here, they're coming up in November, general election. What separates you from your opponent, and why should they return Mason Carter to the Frederick County Council?
23: Well, I think that's a great question. And I'm bringing with me everything that I've learned over the past 4 years. You know, I've learned so much, and right now we are in a time for choosing in Frederick County. We are really at a crossroads, right? We get now to decide who we are as a county, what our identity is.
10: Okay.
23: And I think that by having me come back on for four more years, we make a very, very strong message that Frederick County is fed up with how unaffordable Frederick County is, that we want to see lower taxes. We want to see reckless spending stopped, which I'm proud to have offered over 75 cuts to the budget over the last 4 years to stop that reckless spending. We want to see comp plans listened to. I talked about the 1957 comp plan and the comp plans that came before it. We shouldn't have to have 50 different versions of comp plans if we just stick to one. People want certainty, and that's what we're going to bring to them.
10: Amazing. Thank you very much for your time today. Looks like you're ready to go play some golf this afternoon. It's going to get a little hot out there.
23: Yeah. So. Well, yeah, for the people who know me really well, you probably didn't even need to tell them I was going to go golf. But Drew, it is.
10: Wearing his Glade Valley shirt, representing, getting out there.
23: I got to support District 5 business, right?
10: Yes. Thank you very much, Mason. We'll talk more. You know, Frederick County, we're going to talk some Board of Education coming up on the Morning News Express with Drew today on 930 WFMD.
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5: Still not much to slow you down out there this morning. If you're on 15 headed to Leesburg, it's going to be just a little bit of delay around Limestone School Road. 15 in Frederick still clear in both directions. 70 looks good between Hagerstown and Baltimore. Just a little bit of congestion after that split with 40 headed eastbound towards Baltimore. And 270 southbound, only a little congestion coming up to 109 in Hyattstown, but clear into D.C. after that. This traffic brought to you by Frederick Air and Bryant. Whatever it takes to keep you comfortable, Frederick Air, it's a good call.
8: Your 930 WFMD Skyscan forecast for Mid-Maryland. Mostly sunny today with a chance of showers and thunderstorms. Highs of 91. Heat index values feel like 105. Tonight, cloudy with a chance of storms. Lows down around 72. Friday is sunny with scattered storms possible. Highs near 90, but feel more like 100. 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WFMD meteorologist Diana Gibson.
10: 7:33 on the Morning News Express. It's 73 degrees in Frederick. It's going to be a hot one today.
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8: New details have been released in the deadly Germantown crash involving a stolen vehicle and a 13-year-old driver. Montgomery County police have identified the victim as 58-year-old William Payne II, who was on his way to work when his car was hit by a stolen Kia. Investigators say the Kia was carrying seven juveniles, ranging in age from 12 to 15. And had been reported stolen from a nearby neighborhood hours before the accident. Payne died at the scene. The juvenile driver is hospitalized in critical but stable condition, and the other passengers were also taken to area hospitals. The crash remains under investigation, with possible charges to be reviewed by the state's attorney's office once investigators complete their work. For more, get at WFMD.com. The battle over Maryland's congressional redistricting proposal is shifting from the state house to the courtroom. Governor Wes Moore signed the constitutional amendment Wednesday after lawmakers approved it Tuesday during the special legislative session. The proposal now heads to Maryland voters in November. Senate Minority Whip Justin Reddy, who represents Frederick and Carroll counties, says Republicans intend to file a legal challenge as soon as possible, contending the amendment was pushed through too quickly and should not appear on the ballot. If voters approve it, the amendment would change the state's congressional redistricting standards ahead of the 2028 election. Police say a man walked into the Carroll County Regional Airport claiming to be a Secret Servant agent and left after employees questioned his credentials. According to the Carroll County Times, 40-year-old Kelly Robinson of Hampstead is charged with impersonating a police officer. Investigators say he displayed a fake badge claiming he was investigating the airport and wanted to purchase a jet because he was running for president. Officers reported Robinson appeared to be in a manic state consistent with a mental health crisis. He's being held without bond while the investigation continues. Montgomery County police have charged a 17-year-old as an adult following a shooting that sent a 13-year-old boy to the hospital. Authorities say the gunfire erupted around 6 p.m. On July 31st, inside of Westfield Wheaton Mall, near the Cinnabon and Children's Play area where families were gathered, detectives say Diego Avalos fired multiple shots at a group of teenagers before fleeing towards Dick's Sporting Goods. An armed security officer ordered the teen to the ground and held him until officers arrived. The victim suffered a gunshot wound to the ankle and is expected to survive. The suspect remains jailed as the investigation continues. Diana Gibson, WFMT News.
0: News. I'm Gian Gelosi. Senator Rand Paul holding a vote this morning to hold Dr. Anthony Fauci in contempt of Congress after he pleaded the fifth over 100 times during a hearing last week.
1: Legal experts say a witness can avoid answering questions that might implicate him in a crime, but not to avoid embarrassment. And before the hearing, Paul had released pages from Fauci's diary where he talks about the celebrity attention he was getting and that scientists weren't in agreement about whether COVID-19 came from a lab leak or natural causes.
0: It's Fox's Madeline Rivera. President Trump says he'd rather make a deal with Iran to stop the killing. That message comes as Tehran and Oman work out a plan to reopen the Strait of Hormuz, but ships are still coming under fire.
3: Reports do indicate that progress in talks between Iran and Oman aimed at opening the strait, led in part by Gulf allies urging the president not to strike.
0: That's Fox's Trey Yingst. 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
10: Welcome back into the Morning News Express. I'm Drew, filling in for Bob today. And I got another guest in the studio, which is amazing. I love having these people on because they help me get through this show. Because it's tough to do, man. It's tough when you're just sitting here talking by yourself. So I'm here with Chad Wilson. He is a member of the Frederick County Board of Education right now. He joined in January to fill a vacancy. Chad, thank you so much for joining us today.
27: Thank you for having me, Drew. This is wonderful.
10: Yeah, come on. We just want to introduce you to people. Let you know, because you are running to be now a full-time member because you were, you said you filled a vacancy. So for listeners that may not know your full background, what prepared you for this role, and you know, what have you learned since taking the office?
27: Yeah, and you know, thank you again. You know, I just finished my 19th year as being an educator, as a teacher. I spent 15 years as a special education teacher. Recently I've been teaching alternative education social studies, including AP African American History. You know, a little bit about my background. I come from a family of educators. I'm originally from Pittsburgh, Pennsylvania. My grandfather...
10: Go Steelers?
27: Yes. My grandfather was, you know, in the Steelworkers Union, and okay. My grandmother had eighth grade education. And so I grew up in a household where my cousin, mm-hmm. I call him my Broson.
10: I know those type. Yep. Yeah,
27: absolutely. And he was, you know, autistic. So I became a special educator. Because of that, because I saw students that needed people in the classroom that really wanted to help them out. And so, you know, I, as a Board of Education member, I do things that are right, not necessarily things that are easy. You know, I take this responsibility very, very seriously, and I think it's a duty to ensure that our public school system is strong, diverse, and takes care of everybody. And so I'm running again because I believe education is a fundamental right. I believe that our schools have the opportunity to be progressive in giving opportunities for students. And I bring lived experience. I'm going to be in the classroom. I've been in the classroom since January. Again, I've been an education activist, and I've been a coach. And I, you know, some people are like, oh, you're a coach. I was, I was a coach for 19 years. So I bring that also perspective of leading and serving and giving back.
10: It's funny you brought that up because I literally started the show today talking about Ted Lasso and how that show is all about leadership and showing how you can be a you can lead in certain different ways.
27: Absolutely.
10: In different ways. And I think that's what's so great. And so I love that you have that perspective. And, you know, so far on the board, how's this experience influenced your decisions since you've been on the board? Like, how has this led you to this?
27: Yeah, absolutely. And so being on the board has been an incredible experience. Mm-hmm. It's also given me...
10: And you learned a lot, probably, right?
27: Oh, absolutely. And, you know, I'm serving with a lot of great people on the board. I've been able to give my perspective as a working educator, as a working teacher on the board. I have brought a voice that talks about supporting ESPs because you cannot do anything inside a classroom or a school system without education support professionals.
10: There needs to be support everywhere.
27: They need professional compensation.
10: Yes.
27: They need professional respect, and all educators do. But I've also brought the perspective of I've worked in the special education field for 15 years. So, you know, when you're
10: talking... And they need the most support.
27: Yeah, absolutely. You talk about funding. Just, mm-hmm. We're talking about funding at the level. We are not funded. Our federal government through IDEA was supposed to fund us at a certain level, and they have never reached that level. Mm-hmm. And so you get to the Board of Education level, and you're like, we need to provide these students... these educators, these families with everything they need for their child to be successful. And that's for every child, no matter if they have a learning disability, no matter if neurodivergent, no matter if they're in highly mm-hmm. learning. So bringing that perspective of an educator, like this is what educators need in the classroom. But more importantly, I'm a parent of two students that are in FCPS. And as a parent, I want to be collaborative with my educators. You know, I want to ensure that we're working together for the betterment of my students and their friends and everybody around. And so being on the board has really been a calling for me. And, you know, I also bring the voice of a diverse community, mm-hmm. a community that necessarily is not always represented or very underrepresented on Board of Education. And so bringing that perspective as well, you know, we talk about diversity, that is a real thing. Equity, that is a real thing. And inclusion, that is a real thing. So I'm bringing that perspective as well.
10: So one thing Frederick County is dealing with right now is the growth. Mm-hmm. And these schools, crowded classrooms. My son was in a third grade classroom that had 30 kids in it. Wow. That's just crazy for third grade. So what are things you think you can address to help out, from like school construction to redistricting to funding? What do you think you do to help out with that?
27: Yeah, so the first thing I would say, you know, as a board member, advocacy. I mean, mm-hmm. it's not only that. We have to be able to work succinctly with all of our elected officials on a local, state, and even national level to let them know that we need funding. Frederick County does not get the funding that we need for the growth that we have for our students. When we talk about planning, we need to have a voice and sit at that table when we're talking about planning. When you are creating a new community or creating new housing, mm-hmm. You should be able to plan that out for 10, 15, 20 years, depending on how many students are going to be there. And I think one of the issues that we face is Frederick is the largest growing county in Maryland, but we're not the largest growing when it comes to funding. And we really need schools that are built to handle the 21st century learner and the growth. I'll say Frederick County also is one of the largest counties when we talk about special education students, because we do have a good special education program. But do we have the staff? Do we have the buildings to be able to handle that? Currently, I would say we don't.
10: No.
27: But advocacy, communication, going out there and saying this is what we need and putting knocking on every door of our elected officials and working collaboratively with them to ensure this is not something that's going to be handled overnight, but it's something that going forward we need to plan for.
10: So finally, voters will choose four board members in November, right? So tell me why they should push down for you when they hit that voting booth.
27: Yeah, absolutely. I am somebody that at my core, again, I stand up for students. I stand up for parents. I stand up for educators. When we talk about being on the Board of Education, it is to strengthen the public school system. And now Frederick County has one of the strongest public school systems in Maryland. We're ranked, actually, I believe, number four at this point when it comes to the schools. But we always want to be better.
10: And,
27: you know, that's the so I have the perspective of an educator that's going to be in the classroom. I have the perspective of a parent of two students. I have the perspective of an underrepresented community, but I also care. And I will have a conversation with anybody about anything, and I'm not worried about what is going to progress me. I'm worried about how can I help these students? How can I help this school district? How can I help Frederick County be the best school we possibly can? And that is at the core what I want to help those groups. So.
10: Thank you so much, Chad, for coming in. Appreciate the time and being an amazing, almost 20-year educator in Frederick County. Thank you for being a part of the system and helping
27: Montgomery County. But
10: got
27: it's
10: it.
27: Okay.
10: Which it's is okay. You're a teacher. You are a teacher, and that's what we need to know.
27: Absolutely.
10: Thank you so much. And we're going to have more. We got our business update coming up in a few on the Morning News Express on 930 WFMD.
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5: Nothing going on in the major routes still at this time. 15 is clear in both directions in Frederick, up to Gettysburg and down to Leesburg. Just a little bit of delay before you get to Luckett's Road. 70 looks good east and westbound between Baltimore and Hagerstown. 12's 340 to Harper's Ferry. And if you're on 270, only a little bit of delay at that southbound side from Urbana to Hyattstown. This traffic brought to you by Frederick Air and Bryant. Whatever it takes to keep you comfortable, Frederick Air, it's a good call.
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4: Good morning from the MTA. Checking in on the MARC train system. Train 894 is delayed about 15 minutes. That'll be arriving in Washington after 9 o'clock. Final departure out of Point of Rocks is train 880. That's coming up in about 5 minutes, arriving in Washington after 920. For the MTA Transit team, I'm Austin Todd on WFMD.
8: Your 930 WFMD Skyscan forecast for Mid-Maryland. Mostly sunny today with a chance of showers and thunderstorms. Highs of 91. Heat index values feel like 105. Tonight, cloudy with a chance of storms. Lows down around 72. Friday is sunny with scattered storms possible. Highs near 90, but feel more like 100. 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WFMD meteorologist Diana Gibson.
10: 7:48 and it's 74 degrees in Frederick County on the Morning News Express.
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10: And we're back with another visit from the Murray Financial Group. It's Chris Murray. How you doing, buddy?
13: I'm good. How are you, Drew?
10: With your 9:30 WFMD local sports report.
14: I don't know why they just fired. Let me turn that off.
10: Two last night. Sorry about that. Yards.
13: Tyler O'Neill.
10: Things are just firing off here. I'm trying to get. It is new still for me. I'm trying to get everything together. It's been a wild morning for me. So, thank you, Chris. Let's get back into it again. We had the U.S. Services Index was steady last month. Give me a little report on that.
13: Yeah, so the survey from the Institute for Supply Management that reports on the service sector here in the United States, which, of course, we're a service-based economy these days, not a manufacturing-based. So on Monday, you and I talked about the ISM manufacturing report came in really good shape last month, and we saw a little bit of growth in the service sector as well. When that came out yesterday, we had a slight increase, a reading of 54 to 54.1 in July, so just a tick up. But just a pretty solid report through and through, although the chair of the survey noted that tariff impacts and the Middle East conflict continue to be mentioned by respondents, but at a much less frequency. So, you know, people still have that on their minds, still worried about certain things, but it seemed to ease a little bit in July.
10: Okay, give me some Thursday data so we can find out some more about the market.
13: Yeah, so we have initial jobless claims today, Challenger job cuts report, we'll get a productivity number, some big names like ConocoPhillips, Constellation Energy, Monster Beverage, Warner Brothers, all coming out with earnings.
10: Okay, well, hopefully they're good news, and you have a great day. We'll talk to you tomorrow.
13: You too. Thanks, Drew.
10: And we'll be back with more. Let's get into the local sports report next on the Morning News Express.
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10: With your 9:30 WFMD local sports report, the Orioles beat the Angels 5-2 last night at Camden Yards. Tyler O'Neill and Kobe Mayo launched back-to-back home runs. Leodis Tavares, he added a two-run shot. And Trevor Rogers struck out 9 over 6-plus innings. Baltimore goes for the sweep this afternoon, not tonight, with first pitch at 12:35. The Nationals, they snapped a 7-game losing streak with a wild 10-4 victory in 11 innings over the Phillies. C.J. Abrams delivered a go-ahead two-run triple during Washington's 6-run 11th. The series finale begins tonight at 6:05 in Philadelphia. As for our Frederick Keys, they held off Jersey Shore 10-9. Randall Diaz drove in 5 runs, including the winning single in the 9th. Game 3 begins tonight at 7:05. As for the Commanders, their training camp's going well. Jaden Daniels continues to look sharp, and he gets another major weapon. Washington reportedly signed a 4-time Pro Bowl receiver, Maryland native Stephon Diggs, to a 1-year deal worth up to $12 million. Diggs topped 1,000 yards last season. Now he joins Terry McLaurin in what could be a dangerous Washington offense. That's sports from 930 WFMD. Time for your Almanac report for August 6th. 1855, a private policeman shot and killed Andrew Sandstill at a house of ill repute on West 5th Street in Frederick. The officer was attempting to arrest Sandstill on a misdemeanor warrant. No charges were placed against the officer. On August 6th, 1913, Lord Nickens, a pioneer of civil rights movement in Frederick County, was born at West Post, VA. Mr. Nickens was president of the local chapter of the National Association for the Advancement of Colored People. From 1972 to 1994. August 6, 1936, Josephine P. Etchison, a Frederick native, was named library. The library was named at Seaburr Library, Arts Library. She remained at that post until retirement June 1st, 1967. And August 6, 1945, Professor Amon Burgee, the first and longtime head of the Boys High School, died at his home at 213 East Patrick Street in Frederick. He served as the county commissioner for 4 years.
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1: 930 WFMD traffic for Frederick and surrounding counties. A service of Frederick Air. It's a good call.
5: Nothing going on in the major route still at this time. 15 is clear in both directions in Frederick, up to Gettysburg and down to Leesburg. Just a little bit of delay before you get to Luckett's Road. 70 looks good east and westbound between Baltimore and Hagerstown. As well as 340 to Harper's Ferry. And if you're on 270, only a little bit of delay at that southbound side from Urbana to Hyattstown. This traffic brought to you by Frederick Air and Bryant. Whatever it takes to keep you comfortable, Frederick Air, it's a good call.
8: Your 930 WFMD Sky Scan forecast for Mid-Maryland. Mostly sunny today with a chance of showers and thunderstorms. Highs of 91. Heat index values feel like 105. Tonight, cloudy with a chance of storms. Lows down around 72. Friday is sunny with scattered storms possible. Highs near 90, but feel more like 100. 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WFMD meteorologist Diana Gibson.
10: 756 as we look at the weather this morning. 73 degrees. It's going to get up to 91 today. And, you know, it's going to get a little hot out there on the Morning News Express. We're talking Great Frederick Fair with our friend Karen in just a few. So stay tuned to the Morning News Express on 930 WFMD.
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2: 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And when I say foreign-made, it's China. 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So, yes, our government is correct. And besides, we're manufacturing our own robots right now. 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
1: A win for Trump critics in court related to the administration's controversial immigration enforcement. This case involves operations in California.
2: A federal judge says Homeland Security is slow rolling its response to her order to preserve evidence from last year's controversial ICE raids in the Los Angeles area. She found the DHS in contempt for not completing her January order to create digital copies of cell phone communications for more than 800 immigration agents. Attorneys for immigrants argue those records could reveal evidence of racial profiling during the raids. The judge ordered Homeland Security to pay a fine of $500 a day until it complies and also pay the plaintiff's legal cost for obtaining the records. Carmen Roberts, Fox News.
1: The Jeffrey Epstein controversy keeps simmering as many lawmakers in Congress, especially Democrats, demand more files in the sex trafficking case be released. The state of New Mexico is taking the Justice Department to court.
3: This lawsuit filed in federal court in D.C. alleges that the federal government has blocked the state from investigating the sex crimes of disgraced financier Jeffrey Epstein and a ranch there. The suit says the feds have stonewalled the criminal investigation by New Mexico Attorney General Raul Torres. The state is demanding judicial intervention to force the federal government to turn over relevant materials to New Mexico's investigators. The Justice Department said it was withholding some information from New Mexico to protect victims' privacy and conform with court rulings about evidence. John Saucier, Fox News.
1: A sheriff's detective hospitalized in San Bernardino County, California, the morning after being wounded in an altercation with a suspect who ended up dead as shots were fired between vehicles. That detective is said to be in stable condition. On Wall Street, stock futures are mixed. They're down for the NASDAQ, but up for the Dow, which closed yesterday at another record high. I'm Dave Anthony, and this is Fox News.
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5: More areas of Cunningham Falls State Park are now closed after a second beaver attack in less than 2 weeks. The Maryland Department of Natural Resources said a 19-year-old fisherman was bit on the ankle Wednesday morning in the South Beach day use area near Hunting Creek Lake. He drove himself to Meredith Medical Center for treatment. Natural Resources police captured and euthanized the beaver, which is being tested for rabies. Officials expect results back later this week. The latest attack follows a July 26 incident in which a 13-year-old swimmer was bitten by a rabid beaver. In response, the Hawk Day Use area near the boat ramp and sections of Big Hunting Creek are closed, with all swimming, fishing, boating, and water access prohibited while wildlife officials investigate a possible rabies outbreak. Anyone who recently came in contact with a beaver at the park should contact the Frederick County Health Department. To read more, go to our website at WFMD.com. Virginia health officials have confirmed the state's first locally acquired case of the dengue virus. The Virginia Department of Health says the Northern Virginia resident had not traveled out of the state before becoming ill. Investigators believe a local mosquito became infected after biting a traveler who had contracted dengue overseas, then transmitted the virus to a second patient. For more, go to WFMD.com. West Virginia's attorney general is leading a coalition of 12 states arguing the U.S. Supreme Court to hear a case involving a former Montgomery County Public Schools substitute teacher, Kimberly Polk, who says the district's policies on student gender identity conflicted with her Christian beliefs after she sought a religious accommodation and was no longer allowed to substitute teach. The state argues the district's guidelines violate First Amendment protections, compelling speech, and restricting religious expression. The Supreme Court has not yet decided whether or not it will hear the case. Martinsburg police are investigating after a person was recently stabbed Monday night in the 600 block of West King Street. Emergency crews were dispatched just after 8:15 p.m. for a victim suffering from a stab wound to the chest. Police secured the scene before paramedics began treatment. No arrest have been made. Anyone with information about this incident is asked to contact Martinsburg police. The investigation remains ongoing. For more on local stories, go to WFMD.com. I'm Diana Gibson, Mid-Maryland's News Radio Center, 930 WFMD.
4: 930 WFMD traffic for Frederick and surrounding counties. A service of Frederick Air. It's a good call.
6: Nothing going on in the major route still at this time. 15 is clear in both directions in Frederick, up to Gettysburg and down to Leesburg. Just a little bit of delay before you get to Luckett's Road. 70 looks good east and westbound between Baltimore and Hagerstown. As well as 340 to Harper's Ferry. And if you're on 270, only a little bit of delay at that southbound side from Urbana to Hyattstown. This traffic brought to you by Frederick Air and Bryant. Whatever it takes to keep you comfortable, Frederick Air, it's a good call.
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7: Good morning from the MTA. We're still looking okay right now on the Brunswick line. Train 894 is delayed about 10 to 15 minutes. New scheduled arrival in Washington is after 9 o'clock. Train 880 is the last train on the Brunswick line right now with a 5-minute delay. That train pulls into Union Station about 9:30. For the MTA Transit team, I'm Austin Todd on WFMD.
6: You got some congestion on 15 northbound now in Frederick around West Patrick Street. 70 eastbound, a little bit slow after that split with 40 as you head towards Baltimore. 15 southbound in Loudoun County, you're going to see some delays from Luckett's to Limestone School Road. And 270 southbound, just some delay from Urbana to Hyattstown. Then further down around the exit for Middlebrook Road.
5: Your 930 WFMD Skyscan forecast for Mid-Maryland. Mostly sunny today with a chance of showers and thunderstorms. Highs of 91. Heat index values feel like 105. Tonight, cloudy with a chance of storms. Lows down around 72. Friday is sunny with scattered storms possible. Highs near 90, but feel more like 100. 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WFMD meteorologist Diana Gibson.
8: It's time for a story that sparkles. 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
9: So, I saw this story that kids in San Antonio, Texas, are heading back to school and they'll be looking extra sharp thanks to a local barber who's providing free haircuts to local students. Every Tuesday in August, Tim Torres and his crew from Cut and Shave Barber and Beauty College, they're setting up pop-ups across the city to hang out fresh haircuts and save parents some money as they face that back-to-school expenses, which we all know is a lot these days. Tim knows the impact of a haircut can help with self-esteem and confidence. He explained that a lot of kids have to go to school without haircuts, so they, you know, don't feel that confidence. So they can perform better in the classrooms. Parents and even kids appreciate the effort Tim and his crew are making in this hectic time of year. It's a good thing that they're doing. And a student named Rogo said, "I bet other families are grateful too." So just a wonderful story. Love hearing local businesses giving back, and we'll be doing another local business here in just a minute as we talk with Karen from the Great Frederick Fair in just a few minutes.
8: Colonial Jewelers on the corner of Market and Patrick in downtown Frederick. The Colonial Jewelers box. There's just more in it.
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0: Oh, yeah. We got to get Thunderstruck up in here. We're very excited on the Morning News Express as I am joined by Karen, the wonderful general manager of your Great Frederick Fair, which is, gosh, it is so close, isn't it, Karen?
1: Only 43 days from today.
0: Oh, my gosh. No, but not counting, right?
1: You're not counting since last fair.
0: You know exactly how many days, right? Is it
1: every day?
0: Oh, man.
1: If you go to our website, you can know down to the second.
0: By the way, I got to give you guys some credit. You're doing some really fun stuff on social media right now.
1: Thank you. I am loving it. With all the videos.
0: Especially with what I want to talk about today, the mullet contest.
1: Yes.
0: This is a new thing you guys have done. Have you done this a couple years?
1: This is our first ever mullet contest, and it's going to be a really fun partnership. We have over 30 people registered already.
0: Wow, already?
1: We're still open for registrations, and you can do walk-ins also.
0: So it takes place Saturday, September 19th, 11 a.m. So how can they register and can someone just show up and enter that morning?
1: Yep, you can just show up that day and enter. There's a division for everyone, so we have it broke down by age, but then also if you're not really willing to commit to the whole mullet life officially, you can just get a wig and do it. It's all about the vibes and the feels. We're going to do awards for most patriotic, crowd favorite, most legend hairy. Worst attempt, but we like it. So there's a lot of opportunity to win. And all the information and how to register and details are on thegreatfrederickfair.com/mullet.
0: And if you want to see on our social media right now, I joined in the fun as well with a wonderful mullet that apparently you said everybody has been sharing.
1: Yeah, it's a community mullet.
0: Which she has been wearing in the videos as well. But yeah, the Great Frederick Fair, been a part of this community for so many generations and part of your family, obviously. So what makes the fair so special to our community, man?
1: I think that the fair is just, it's community, it's tradition, it's mm-hmm. celebrating agriculture, which is, you know, the heart of Frederick County. There's still a lot of farms that's very, very important for everybody to know where their food comes from. And so it's just a community gathering. It is tradition for so many people. My grandfather served on the fair board for 42 years. My uncle's on the fair board. The fair is actually owned by 250 shareholders. It's mm-hmm. privately owned. It's a nonprofit. So it's just all about bringing kids together, getting the opportunity to showcase their livestock and their animals and their exhibits and entries and for learning. And it's just a great time all around.
0: It is. There's so many things to do. If you want to eat food, if you want to go see animals, if you want to go see a great show or just go ride rides, there's just so many things to do. You can walk around and just eat food all day. And that's part of the fun. I know you've probably done that multiple times.
1: I do love the food.
0: What is your, if I know you don't have, you can't say a favorite because there's so many.
1: Oh,
0: and you
1: I
0: know
1: have a
0: them
1: lot
0: all.
1: Of favorites.
0: But if like you're going through right now, it's middle of the week and you were just starving, what's your go-to?
1: One of my favorites is pickle pizza from Spaghetti Eddie's.
0: I don't get that. I don't understand it.
1: It's so good.
0: It is?
1: It's like a white pizza with dill pickle on it, and it's like not overpowering pickle. It's magical.
0: Okay.
1: But there's a lot of other food. I like the pig slop from yeah. Pig Hole. That's got a terrible name, but it's so delicious.
0: It is a terrible name.
1: JB Seafood. I don't know.
0: Yeah,
1: you
0: got
1: to go to our website, thegreatfrederickfair.com/vendor, and just look at all the opportunities.
0: Yeah.
1: We have some new vendors coming this year, and there's just so many awesome things.
0: So you besides the mullets, you're currently looking for entries for the fair's traditional blue ribbon competition. So do people need to be experienced exhibitors or can any Frederick County resident participate?
1: So it's so awesome and it's like a best kept secret, but it's not intended to be a secret. So when you hear this, tell all of your friends and go to our website, thegreatfrederickfair.com/exhibit to get all the answers or call our office so we can walk you through the process. You can become an exhibitor. Frederick County residents can enter in the farm and garden building and the household building. So the farm and garden has vegetables, fruits, flowers, beer, wine, mead, cider, honey. Ugh, you can enter so any of those things if you grow fruit, vegetables, grains, crops. And then in the household building, you've got photography, quilts, arts and crafts, and your kids can enter, like younger kids can enter. It's $4 per entry. There is an entry fee, but you pay the $12 and you get a ticket to come into the fair every single day.
0: Tickets at
1: the gate are $15 for 11 and older, and they're $10 if you buy it online. So either way you look at it, you're getting a heck of a deal.
0: Yeah.
1: And plus, then when you enter, if you have like the best cookie, you could do baked goods. If you have the best of something, and we give you, because everything's judged in a good way, like not mean judgy, but like good judgy. And then if you get a blue ribbon or a red ribbon, like we literally write you a check for $4 or $3 or whatever the thing may be. If you get best of show in your whole division, you can win $10. Actually, this year, year. Thanks to the Bell family, you can win $17.76.
0: I love it.
1: Because happy birthday, America.
0: Yeah, what's the big phrase this year?
1: Our theme this year is One Nation, One Fair, Together We're Better.
0: Love it. Love
1: which
0: it.
1: For a lot of people listening, you probably knew Jim Grimes, who served on our fair board. That was one of his famous ending every meeting with Together We're Better. So it's kind of like a subtle tribute to him as well. It just fit perfectly with the theme this year with America's birthday. So.
0: Love it. And that's a great way to let's pause, come back with more with Karen because she's got so much to talk about with the fair coming up. We'll get more into it on the Morning News Express on 930 WFMD.
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7: In baseball, the Red Sox are red hot.
8: One ball, two strikes, Moran throws. Swing and a miss, change up, seven in a row, 25 of 28. The Red Sox win 4-0. It's a ninth straight series win. They are unstoppable, these Red Sox.
7: You heard it on the Red Sox radio network. They shut out the White Sox 4-0. The Cardinals held on 3-1 against the Yankees, and the Rays blanked the Rockies 4-0. Tampa Bay still leads the AL East by 4.5 games over the Yankees and 5.5 games over the Red Sox. The Braves have also won 7 in a row. They outscored the Marlins 4-1. Brewers had a 4-2 win over the Pirates. Mariners held on 4-2 against the Tigers, and the Diamondbacks crushed the Padres 10-4. In the NBA, Suns forward Dylan Brooks has agreed to a 3-year, $73 million contract extension.
9: 930 WFMD traffic for Frederick and surrounding counties. A service of Frederick Air. It's a good call.
10: We've got some congestion on 15 northbound now in Frederick around West Patrick Street. 70 eastbound, a little bit slow after that split with 40 as you head towards Baltimore. 15 southbound in Loudoun County, you're going to see some delays from Luckett's to Limestone School Road. And 270 southbound, just some delay from Urbana to Hyattstown. Then further down around the exit for Middlebrook Road.
11: 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Whatever it takes to keep you comfortable, Frederick Air, it's a good call.

0: Your 930 WFND Skyscan forecast for Mid-Maryland. Mostly sunny today with a chance of showers and thunderstorms. Highs of 91. Heat index values feel like 105. Tonight, cloudy with a chance of storms. Lows down around 72. Friday is sunny with scattered storms possible. Highs near 90, but feel more like 100. 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WFMD meteorologist Diana Gibson.
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8: And we are back on the Morning News Express. Drew filling in for Bob. And I have one of the best people to have in studio because it's just so easy to talk to and just talk great Frederick Fair because we are how many days?
9: 43 days.
8: 43 days away. And I want to get into the amazing shows you've got this year. You've got an amazing lineup of artists starting with, I mean, when I heard this name was coming, I'm like, I remember watching this season all the way through and still mad he did not win. But Chris Daughtry. Yeah. Is leading things off this year, right?
9: Yep, Daughtry's kicking off. So we got rock. We try to always bring some diverse genres. So mm-hmm. We've got Daughtry. We have Pop 2000s tour. We've got Neil McCoy and Mark Wills for the 90s country.
8: Yeah, I know a lot of our audience is going to love that show.
9: We've got three nights of motorsports with the tractor and truck pull and two nights of demolition derby. And, of course, there's DJ Brian Moe in between the heats of the derbies. And then we've got bands to kick off all three motorsports. So those are on our website as well. We've got Christian with Danny Gokey and Bay Turner.
8: Another American Idol.
9: Yeah, I know. That was not really on purpose, but it kind of worked out that way.
8: And he's really good, man. That guy can wail.
9: Yeah, he's mm-hmm. really good. And then the second Friday, we have Let's Sing Taylor, which mm-hmm. is a fake Taylor Swift. But it's super fun. She does the costume changes and everything. If you squint, she kind of looks like her. So.
8: Yeah, she doesn't look a lot like her, but like you said, it's just if you're a fan of the music, it's just a big party. That's what I've seen.
9: It's a very affordable ticket. Yeah. It's on Kids Day. You'll notice that the time start is a little bit earlier in the day just to mm-hmm. try to capture the ability for all the kids to attend. And then we wrap up the week with Warren Zeiders.
8: Now, there's a lot of ladies. They're going to be very excited about Warren Zeiders. He's a good-looking dude.
9: I feel like every video he makes is without
8: shirtless.
9: Shirt.
8: Yeah. Yes, I know. I call him shirtless Jesus. He does. He kind of looks like he's got long hair. He's got a six-pack. The guy loves showing off the abs. So ladies, and apparently all his shows, he's shirtless too.
10: On your unanchored channel.
8: Yeah, so it's, he's going to be a great show. And he's an up-and-coming artist, big name. We had a huge number one hit with Pretty Little Poison a couple years ago. We play them on WFRE all the time. So great show. Just a great lineup, people. And they're all affordable shows. And you can get them. Now, this is the big thing I think a lot of people don't know. Buying the tickets.
9: Most important.
8: Please listen to this.
9: 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And all of our tickets include your gate admission that day as well for whatever day you're going to the show. Gate admission is included. So just be mindful. 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I had a lady call the office the other day who paid $138 a ticket for Warren Zeiders. The most expensive ticket we have is like 80 something. So like,
8: yeah, that's reasonable.
9: Don't get scammed. Just be mindful. Tell all of your friends. I don't like to get those calls. I can't do anything to help you, unfortunately, because I don't have the money. It didn't come through my processor if you don't go through that official site. So very important when you're purchasing tickets.
8: Yes, please listen to that. That is vital. We've had people over at FRE, same thing. People write us because they think we have. I'm like, no. They've told you where to buy the tickets. Yeah. Get your tickets there because you never know what you're actually getting. So take advantage of that. So lots of great shows. Of course, all the food. You talked about some new vendors coming in. Now, if somebody wants to get involved with like that, I've never been to any of the live. I know Bob used to be an auctioneer back in the day with cattle. So, and I think he runs one of the shows, right? Doesn't he do the presenting?
9: He does the MC for some.
8: Yes. And some that's something stuff. Bob loves to do every year. And so out of all like the cattle shows and the horse, which one do you kind of like? Is there one you like make sure you get over there to see?
9: No, I can't favor any of them. All of the youth and open class shows are amazing. We've got, you know, horses, alpacas, sheep, goats, pigs, beef, all the things. The youth are so amazing to watch. They work hard all year for their projects. Oh, the kids are so amazing. One of my favorites, if you don't really know anything about livestock, you just like the animals, look up in our schedule of events, you'll see it. And if you just every day, there's almost one. Almost every day. There's a pretty contest. They literally dress up their animals and the kids match it. It is one of the most epic, like, fun things to watch and interact with. And the kids' creativity is just incredible. So, like, that's something that just kind of soft intro to all the amazing hard work of the livestock. But also, the kids are just awesome in every single way. So, just come and support, look at the animals, go through the barns, learn something about agriculture, and that's the whole purpose of it. So yeah, anything about ag, it's all about the kids. That's our motto.
8: Livestock's a major part of the Great Frederick Fair. What animals can be shown, can visitors go expect to see this year?
9: Yep, so we've got dairy cattle, we have beef, sheep, swine, goats, rabbits, turkeys, chickens. I don't know if I missed any in that. We've got a dog show one day for the youth, and all of the there's market animals, and we also do a livestock sale the last Saturday, which I like to tell people about. Because of our generous sponsors, 100% of the money raised in the show ring goes back to the kids that are in the sale.
8: Oh, wow.
9: So they sell their beef, sheep, swine, goats, and then that money goes to the kids. If you don't really want to buy an animal, because obviously we're trying to stock your freezer for the year, but if that's not your thing, you can actually just add money onto a kid. So you can go and be like, I like Drew, I'm going to give him $30. Here you go. You can do that and support the kids as well. You don't have to purchase an animal. Another option is if you're a business and you don't really want the meat, you can purchase an animal and you can donate it back and donate the money to a charity.
8: Oh, that's awesome. I love that.
9: So there's a lot of really cool opportunities. You can also support our youth in the cake sale. We have that on Sunday evening. And 10% of the money from the cake sold goes back to the kids' pocket. And then the rest of it goes to ag education programming and scholarship opportunities. We do year-round ag ed with kids, and we offer over $10,000 in scholarships every year to youth in ag that are involved in the fair.
8: There's just so many things that the fair does that we just don't even know about, and it's just amazing. So we got so many special admission days, discounts, and family promotions. Can you tell me about a few of them and how to purchase those tickets?
9: Yes. So go to our website, thegreatfrederickfair.com/tickets for all of the things I'm about to mention. We do Lunch Bunch Monday through Thursday, 11 to 2. You can literally come to the gate. Parking's not included. But you say, hey, I'm here for lunch. Go support our vendors. Eat delicious fair food. We have Senior Citizens Day. 65 and older are free Monday, Tuesday, Wednesday, 9 to 3. This year, schools are closed for a Jewish holiday on Monday.
8: Yeah.
9: So we're doing a canned food drive to benefit the Frederick Rescue Mission. If you bring a canned food item, you can get admission for $5 on Monday. So that's all day long. You can bring a canned food drive, get gate admission for $5. At the gate, admission this year is $15 for 11 and older. 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
8: I didn't know about that one. That's a really good deal.
9: It's a new one this year.
8: Ooh.
9: Military Day is Wednesday, and then Fair Day is the second Friday, the 25th, and 9 to 5, kids 10 and under are admitted, 18 and under are admitted free. And then if you're into riding, we've got two really good deals. Do I have time to talk about
8: them? Yeah, okay. You got time.
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9: 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All of that information is on our website. And Cindy just walked in. And so make sure you get your Jack Pass and use that code to get $5 off, because it's a really good deal. If your kid is 10 and under and they don't need the admission, you can literally use the gate admission for the adult coming with the kid. So
8: there's just so many things you can do to get into the fair.
9: I have all the tips and tricks, and I want you to come every day. If you get one of those tickets when you enter and you're an exhibitor and you have a ticket to come in every day, you can still come in at lunch bunch. Don't use your ticket at lunch bunch. Come in at lunch from 11 to 2 for free, and then come back in the evening and eat again.
8: Look at this.
9: With your ticket.
8: Helpful hints and tricks.
9: Hi, Cindy.
8: Cindy.
9: I'm here.
8: So since she can't say it, what's your favorite food place to go to fair? You have to pick one.
10: You're really calling
8: if you're
10: me
8: going
10: out
8: to lunch right now, if you could go over there right now and get lunch at the fair,
10: you're
8: what's your
10: calling
8: spot?
10: Me out.
8: Yes, I am.
10: As you well know,
8: I know you
10: I've
8: do.
10: I've been actively losing weight.
8: Yes.
10: And so
8: but great. The fair week doesn't count.
10: I can tell you prior to that, I would get all the whoopie pies I could generally
8: yes.
10: get
9: the
10: fair
9: understand.
10: Week. But
8: and she loves when they yell whoopie.
10: I do, because if you
9: whoopie.
10: That's right. If you
8: she
10: buy
8: got a video
10: six,
8: of it last year.
10: You get one free, and then they go, whoopee!
9: Oh my gosh, that's amazing.
8: She didn't even know that.
10: But the big thing, the one that I probably go to the most, there's actually two, and I like the crepe stand.
9: That's mm-hmm. right. It's delicious.
10: To the grandstand, and they're actually deaf, so you have to sign language with them to get what you want. And then Mountaineer
9: Meat Smokers.
10: Yeah. Oh my goodness. They're in the infield. If you've never gone into the infield, you definitely should, because, oh my goodness, they have smoked mushrooms. They have smoked all kinds of the beef and the pork, and they have a huge, huge, huge selection of pickles, which I actually personally really love.
8: She was telling us that one of her favorites is that pickle pizza.
9: From Spaghetti Eddie's. But also, I just love all the food. I could name like 10,000 things. There's cinnamon rolls that are at the corner of the grandstand.
8: Yes,
9: that
8: my
9: are
8: wife,
9: the bomb diggity. And
8: my
9: you
8: wife
9: can
8: always
9: freeze
8: wants them,
9: too.
8: Yes.
10: And they're pretty famous.
9: They yeah, they're so good.
10: Well.
8: Whenever we go
9: yeah.
8: to a concert, she's
9: elephant
8: like, I
9: ears.
8: Need to get one.
9: Elephant ears are my jam.
8: Oh, elephant ears are good. Yeah.
10: I was saying when I walked in, you were talking about lunch bunch, and what my favorite thing to do is Monday through Thursday during the lunch bunch is to get my lunch and then go and watch the harness races. I mean, they're incredible to watch. And then we always do the celebrity race, and usually one or two of our DJs are there racing. And so we have to root them on, and we have to cheer for them. So that's big.
9: Awesome.
8: So now one last question for both of you, because you're here, Cindy, and we know how much you love the fair.
10: I do love the fair.
8: Almost as much as can't love as much as Karen does, but
10: it's only 43 days away.
8: I know she's been
9: she knows my countdown. My girl.
8: Finally, what does the Great Frederick Fair personally mean to both of you? Like, what are you most excited about to see when the gates open on September 18th?
9: I'll let you go first, because I'm gonna cry.
10: I may just cry too. Well, actually I am a former FFA member. In high school, I was very active in the FFA. And so the thing that is most emotional to me is watching how hard all these kids work all week long. And really, it's a labor of love that they've worked on for months. It's not just that day. It's just the day that they get recognized, you know, the week that they get recognized for everything they do. And so that the ag education and of course seeing everybody just having a really really good time, and it's a huge community, and of course seeing Karen for 9 days straight and talking to her every day is pretty good, too.
9: Aw. That was a great answer. For me, I love it. I have the best job ever because I love everything about it. The ag education, that's very near and dear to my heart. My dad was a dairy farmer, fourth or fifth generation, growing up around the fair. I love the stories. I love how much our fair means to everyone in this community. For those people moving into Frederick County that don't know us yet, I hope that they can come and enjoy it and figure out what is special to them. A lot of the people who work in our buildings, people who volunteer to make our programs run, all the superintendents and volunteers, the community support, the sponsors, I get to work with everybody. It means something different to everyone. It's just so special to me that we have such an amazing community event for people to come and showcase what they've done, their hard work, fundraise for certain things. It's just a great place for community gathering, and that is what's so special about it. I think it's very important, and it means something to everyone, and everyone has their own story. Last year, one of the most memorable things I ever got to do in my career there so far was we had a lady who, it was her hospice last wish to come to the Great Frederick Fair.
8: Oh, my gosh.
9: And so that's why I said I would cry. Because, it meant so much to her growing up, being an exhibitor, having her friends at the show rings, being with her sister, and her sister got to come with their family. And we took them around on a VIP tour of all of the things, our youth, our staff, everybody pitched in, fire and rescue on site, our life member gate. It was just, it was such the true testament of what the fair is and how much it means to everybody and just working together for something so special. And I think I don't know if I answered the question well or not, but anyway,
8: I think you did.
9: I love it so much and I don't even know how to describe it. So it's very special. I'm very honored.
8: It's your life.
9: I eat, sleep and breathe the fair. My family does. And yeah. I'm very honored to be a part of such an incredible organization that gives so much back to the community and offers so much for everyone.
8: People, there's no one more dedicated to their job than Karen over here. Thank you so much for coming in.
9: Thank you for having me.
8: Thank you, Cindy, for popping in, because we know how much you love the fair as well.
10: I really, really
9: And you have 43
10: do.
9: Days to grow the mullet.
8: 43 days.
9: Go to All About Men Barbershop and get that cut.
10: Just one side note. You know, WFMD is celebrating its
8: 90th year. Yep.
10: And I venture to guess, quite honestly, that we are the longest partner of the Great Frederick Fair.
8: It could be.
10: At 90 years.
9: I can't say 100%, but it would not surprise. I think you're correct, but I don't want to misquote myself, so I'm not going to commit.
10: And we have not been there the whole 90 years, Karen and I, just so.
8: No, I don't think either. No, neither one of you have made it that.
9: No, but my grandfather is 91, so he might know.
8: Yeah. He was 1 year old when the station started. So thank you so much, Karen. Thank you to everybody. And just go to the Great Frederick Fair. It's coming up in 43 days.
9: September 18th to the 26th, thegreatfrederickfair.com.
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11: 930 WFMD traffic for Frederick and surrounding counties. 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It's a good call.
12: 15 in Frederick looking pretty good at this time. That northbound side around West Patrick Street has gotten back to speed. 70 east to westbound looks good between Baltimore and Hagerstown. 70 is looking good as you're heading down towards D.C. Just a little congestion from Clarksburg Road down towards 370. And also 15 in Loudoun County, a little bit slow around Limestone School Road as you head to Leesburg. This traffic brought to you by Frederick Air and Bryant. Whatever it takes to keep you comfortable, Frederick Air, it's a good call.
0: Your 930 WFMD Skyscan forecast for Mid-Maryland. Mostly sunny today with a chance of showers and thunderstorms. Highs of 91. Heat index values feel like 105. Tonight, cloudy with a chance of storms. Lows down around 72. Friday is sunny with scattered storms possible. Highs near 90, but feel more like 100. 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WFMD meteorologist Diana Gibson.
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0: New details have been released in the deadly Germantown crash involving a stolen vehicle and a 13-year-old driver. Montgomery County police have identified the victim as 58-year-old William Payne II, who was on his way to work when his car was hit by a stolen Kia. Investigators say the Kia was carrying seven juveniles, ranging in age from 12 to 15. and had been reported stolen from a nearby neighborhood hours before the accident. Payne died at the scene. The juvenile driver is hospitalized in critical but stable condition, and the other passengers were also taken to area hospitals. The crash remains under investigation, with possible charges to be reviewed by the state's attorney's office once investigators complete their work. For more, get at WFMD.com. The battle over Maryland's congressional redistricting proposal is shifting from the state house to the courtroom. Governor Westmore signed the constitutional amendment Wednesday after lawmakers approved it Tuesday during the special legislative session. The proposal now heads to Maryland voters in November. Senate Minority Whip Justin Reddy, who represents Frederick and Carroll counties, says Republicans intend to file a legal challenge as soon as possible, contending the amendment was pushed through too quickly and should not appear on the ballot. If voters approve it, the amendment would change the state's congressional redistricting standards ahead of the 2028 election. Police say a man walked into the Carroll County Regional Airport claiming to be a Secret Service agent and left after employees questioned his credentials. According to the Carroll County Times, 40-year-old Kelly Robinson of Hampstead is charged with impersonating a police officer. Investigators say he displayed a fake badge claiming he was investigating the airport and wanted to purchase a jet because he was running for president. Officers reported Robinson appeared to be in a manic state consistent with a mental health crisis. He's being held without bond while the investigation continues. Montgomery County police have charged a 17-year-old as an adult following a shooting that sent a 13-year-old boy to the hospital. Authorities say the gunfire erupted around 6 p.m. on July 31st inside of Westfield Wheaton Mall near the Cinnabon and Children's Play area where families were gathered. Detectives say Diego Avalos fired multiple shots at a group of teenagers before fleeing towards Dick's Sporting Goods. An armed security officer ordered the teen to the ground and held him until officers arrived. The victim suffered a gunshot wound to the ankle and is expected to survive. The suspect remains jailed as the investigation continues. Diana Gibson, WFMT News.
14: News. I'm CJ Papa. A Senate committee expected to soon vote on whether to hold Dr. Anthony Fauci in contempt of Congress.
15: Republicans on the Senate Homeland Security and Governmental Affairs Committee say Dr. Fauci had no right to invoke the Fifth Amendment given his preemptive pardon from former President Biden. The pardon, though, covers actions before 2025, so Fauci invoked the Fifth more than 100 times, accusing Chairman Rand Paul of having a vendetta against him.
14: Ron says it's nearing a final agreement with Oman on an acceptable route for ships to pass through the Strait of Hormuz in Japan. The nation marks 81 years since the U.S. dropped the atomic bomb destroying Hiroshima, killing 140,000 people. 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
18: 930 WFMD traffic for Frederick and surrounding counties. 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It's a good call.
12: Had some road work on 270 southbound that may slow you down around exit 12 for Watkins Mill Road. It looks like the two middle lanes are closed on that southbound side, causing a bit of delay after Clarksburg Road. Otherwise, from Urbana to Hyattstown, still a little bit of delay there as well. 15 in Frederick looking good in both directions. And if you're headed down to Leesburg, there's a little delay at Limestone School Road. 70 looks good, though, between Baltimore and Hagerstown. This traffic brought to you by Frederick Air and Bryant. Whatever it takes to keep you comfortable, Frederick Air, it's a good call.
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20: Good morning from the MTA. Still looking okay on the MARC train system. Train 94 has made all stops. That means train 880 is the last train on the Brunswick line. It's got a couple more stops to go. It's delayed about 5 to 10 minutes. Scheduled arrival in Washington is after 9:30. For the MTA Transit team, I'm Austin Todd on WFMD.
0: Your 930 WFND Skyscan forecast for Mid-Maryland. Mostly sunny today with a chance of showers and thunderstorms. Highs of 91. Heat index values feel like 105. Tonight, cloudy with a chance of storms. Lows down around 72. Friday is sunny with scattered storms possible. Highs near 90, but feel more like 100. 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WFND meteorologist Diana Gibson.
8: 8:46 and it's 74 degrees. We'll be talking Frederick Keys baseball in just a minute with Brandon McGee.
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8: Welcome back to the Morning News Express with Drew filling in for Bob Miller this week. Well, today and tomorrow, as he's off out west. And just because he's gone doesn't mean we can't talk some Frederick Keys baseball with Brandon McGee, their managing director. How you doing today, buddy?
26: Good morning, Drew. How you doing?
8: Been a long time since we chatted. I'm glad to have you on. And the Keys are feeling pretty good right now on a two-game win streak, right?
26: Yep, two-game win streak on the road in Jersey Shore up there on near the beach in Jersey. So taking on the Blue Claws, the Phillies affiliate. The the trade deadline brought us a couple of new players, so the new faces are kind of fitting in very well. Andy Escobar is doing very well, off to a hot start with the Keys. Been vital in the pivotal in the two wins we've had so far, so hopefully it continues, and hopefully the team continues to gel as we finish out the second half.
8: Yeah, so one of those guys was just the one that came in the Adley Rutschman trade, right?
26: That's correct. So we got two guys from, they were actually playing in the Red Sox organization with the Greenville Drives. We got Escobar and Witherspoon, who's a pitcher. Escobar is a center fielder. So they both were pieces of the Adley Rutschman trade. Two of the top 10 prospects in the Red Sox organization. So hopefully we'll add to the pipeline for the Orioles.
8: Okay, so the Keys return home August 11th. They got a six-game homestand against Bowling Green. What kind of the biggest promotions and family activities planned during that homestand?
26: Yes, we have a lot going on. We have the usual, you know, Friends and Family 4-pack. We have Educators Day on the 11th, so we're doing a classroom drive for teachers. So you can bring out some school supplies for teachers. We'll collect those and get them to them. We also have WAG Wednesday, so you can bring your furry friends out on the 12th for WAG Wednesday. Thursday is kind of a tap house Thursday and family, friends, and four-pack. And then we get into Friday, which is our annual Art in the Park with the Furry Arts Council. So we'll be wearing special jerseys designed by a local artist that will be auctioned off to benefit them. We'll have plenty of the performing arts and visual arts or artists from the community out at the ballpark. We'll have some live plein air painting. We'll have some other performances. Lots of arts organizations in Frederick will be out for that night. And then Saturday, we roll into our faith night. So Saturday is kind of a special night. We'll be welcoming Daryl Strawberry.
8: Oh, amazing.
26: VIP meet and greet. Yeah, amazing. So Daryl is now a pastor, and he'll be part of our post-game faith night program. So we will have fireworks post-game, then a faith night program presented by Collective Church of Frederick featuring Daryl Strawberry.
8: That is amazing. Hall of Fame quality performer there. I mean, amazing. So great to get him. I heard you say the Art in the Park on August 14th. Yes. You know, so there's going to be special jerseys, auctions, and you got the fireworks. What charity is that going to?
26: That will go to the Frederick Arts Council.
8: Amazing.
26: So it's our annual partnership with them to kind of celebrate the local arts. And then we close out the weekend with Sunday Fun Day presented by Goodwill Industries in Moxie Valley and catching the outfield pregame.
8: Always love going out to the Frederick Keys, and it's also great when they're playing well. They have such a good team. Get out there and see the Frederick Keys, right? And shake your keys.
26: That's right. And remember, Wizard of Oz Drone Show on Saturday, August 22nd. There's still tickets available. You don't want to miss out on the first outside event, big outside event, and 45-minute drone show telling the story of Oz.
8: Yes, I actually have gotten tickets already. We were talking about it the other day. I'm super excited. It's going to be like a dance party beforehand. You can meet the characters, right? And then the show starts around 8:30, right? 45.
26: Yep. So we'll have live entertainment before. We have a DJ dance party. We'll have characters walking around. We'll have a photo booth. So lots of great stuff for the family to enjoy. Themed concession items and beverages. And then we roll into the 45-minute drone show about 8:45.
8: Yeah, I think people are confused. There's no game. It's just this show. So it's going to be a great night at the ballpark.
26: Right.
8: And it's not even a baseball game. You just get to enjoy this great show. It's 45 minutes, and these drones are amazing. The photos I've seen, it looked spectacular.
26: Yeah, the company we're partnering with is Celestial. They were the runners-up in Britain's Got Talent. So, obviously, they know what they're doing, and this is one of their first shows in the U.S., and we're looking forward to partnering with them and bringing a fun night to the family while the Keys are on the road.
8: Amazing. Thank you so much, Brandon. You have a great one, and good luck to the Keys.
26: Thank you, Drew. Let's go, Keys.
8: And we'll have more. I got a little story about iced coffee. That's right. The pumpkin spice latte is on its way back before we close out the Morning News Express for Thursday on 930 WFMD.
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8: With your 930 WFMD local sports report, the Orioles beat the Angels 5-2 last night at Camden Yards. Tyler O'Neill and Kobe Mayo launched back-to-back home runs. Litas Tavares, he added a two-run shot. And Trevor Rogers struck out 9 over 6-plus innings. Baltimore goes for the sweep this afternoon, not tonight, with first pitch at 12:35. The Nationals, they snapped a 7-game losing streak with a wild 10-4 victory in 11 innings over the Phillies. C.J. Abrams delivered a go-ahead two-run triple during Washington's 6 sixth run, 11th. The series finale begins tonight at 6:05 in Philadelphia. As for our Frederick Keys, they held off Jersey Shore 10-9. Randall Diaz drove in five runs, including the winning single in the ninth. Game three begins tonight at 7:05. As for the Commanders, their training camp's going well. Jaden Daniels continues to look sharp, and he gets another major weapon. Washington reportedly signed a four-time Pro Bowl receiver, Maryland native Stephon Diggs, to a one-year deal worth up to $12 million. Diggs topped 1,000 yards last season. Now he joins Terry McLaurin in what could be a dangerous Washington offense. That's sports from 930 WFMD.
4: 930 WFMD traffic for Frederick and surrounding counties. A service of Frederick Air. It's a good call.
12: Got some road work on 270 southbound that may slow you down around exit 12 for Watkins Mill Road. It looks like the two middle lanes are closed on that southbound side, causing a bit of delay after Clarksburg Road. Otherwise, from Urbana to Hyattstown, still a little bit of delay there as well. 15 in Frederick looking good in both directions. And if you're headed down to Leesburg, there's a little delay at Limestone School Road. 70 looks good, though, between Baltimore and Hagerstown. This traffic brought to you by Frederick Air and Bryant. Whatever it takes to keep you comfortable, Frederick Air, it's a good call.
0: Your 930 WFMD Skyscan forecast for Mid-Maryland. Mostly sunny today with a chance of showers and thunderstorms. Highs of 91. Heat index values feel like 105. Tonight, cloudy with a chance of storms. Lows down around 72. Friday is sunny with scattered storms possible. Highs near 90, but feel more like 100. 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WFMD meteorologist Diana Gibson.
8: 8:56 and it's 78 degrees in Frederick during the Morning News Express.
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3: .858 on the Morning News Express, wrapping things up. I will be back tomorrow for Bob Miller as he continues his trip out west. So it's going to be another fun afternoon. Got a lot planned. So I'm excited for another day that I have not been kicked off the air yet. Big man, boss man Mike has not booted me off. I am still here, but I will be back tomorrow morning at 6 a.m., but we've got Brian Kilmeade coming up next and the rest of the day before Tim and Frank take over at 3 o'clock this afternoon. So for the Morning News Express, I'm Drew on 930 WFMD. Hope you have a good rest of your day and a beautiful day here in Friday. It's going to be a hot one, so be ready.

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4: One ball, two strikes. Moran throws. Swing and a miss. Changeup. Seven in a row. 25 of 28. The Red Sox win 4-0. It's a ninth straight series win. They are unstoppable, these Red Sox.
3: You heard it on the Red Sox radio network. They shut out the White Sox 4-0. The Cardinals held on 3-1 against the Yankees, and the Rays blanked the Rockies 4-0. Tampa Bay still leads the AL East by 4.5 games over the Yankees and 5.5 games over the Red Sox. The Braves have also won 7 in a row. They outscored the Marlins 4-1. Brewers had a 4-2 win over the Pirates. Mariners held on 4-2 against the Tigers, and the Diamondbacks crushed the Padres 10-4. In the NBA, Suns forward Dylan Brooks has agreed to a 3-year, $73 million contract extension.
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5: This is a Fox News alert. Dr. Anthony Fauci may face prosecution. I'm Dave Anthony. After a Senate committee vote a short time ago to hold the ex-presidential COVID advisor in contempt of Congress.
6: On behalf of the millions of people harmed by Anthony Fauci, resoundingly yes.
5: Senator Bernie Moreno and other committee Republicans approved the resolution a week after Dr. Fauci refused to answer any questions at a COVID hearing. GOP Senator Ron Johnson said before the vote,
7: it's been 6 years since the pandemic began. We have not had a reckoning of what happened.
5: The committee plans to refer the case to the Justice Department to consider charging Fauci. Democrats were outvoted and call this political theater. Senator Richard Blumenthal says the doctor was right to not testify after claiming Republicans were out to get him.
8: There is virtually no chance that a court would actually approve any contempt because he had a well-founded fear of self-incrimination, which entitled him to invoke the Fifth Amendment.
5: We just got a statement from Fauci's lawyer calling the vote a crude political stunt intended to punish the doctor who has committed no crime and in 50 years of public health saved countless lives. Iran and Oman are said to be close to a deal on the Strait of Hormuz, which President Trump keeps demanding be open fully with no more attacks on ships. He is also pushing back on reports as he pauses attacks on Iran. The U.S. is low on weapons.
9: The president says the U.S. has massive amounts of munitions and adds in an overnight social media post, large amounts are being manufactured and shipped to the U.S. as needed. He accuses what he calls leakers of treasonous statements and is threatening long-term jail sentences. Top White House and Pentagon officials are also pushing back on reports that President Trump demanded answers from Secretary Pete Hegseth last week about extreme munitions shortages.
5: That's Fox's Jared Halpern at the White House. 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
5: On Wall Street, a mixed market. The Dow is down 21 points, falling a little off of yesterday's record high close. But the NASDAQ is up 59 points. The S&P 500 gaining 13. 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
2: 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It appears by its own numbers, the U.S. government seems insolvent. 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
12: Buckle up, Hold on tight. It is the fastest moving radio show, the Brian Kilmeade Show. Griff Jenkins in for Brian today. Just coming off of a great interview. If you were just listening to Jerry Willis, one of our smartest people here at the Business Channel, just speaking from experience, talking about ownership. And I'm so glad she mentioned that. She was talking about former President Bush, talking about the importance of ownership. And she really did an excellent job of framing it in the face of the threat we face from these socialist candidates, particularly like Abdul al-Sayed and others who, and look, let's be real about this. We are seeing a absolute shift, a tectonic shift, if you will, in the Democrat Party. And if these progressive socialists get in, they are going to do exactly what they say and try and change our institutions. And it will hurt the exact goal that Jerry Willis was talking about, which is true power, true American dream pursuit is in ownership. Last night, J.D. Vance weighed in with Laura Ingraham talking about that. And this is Cut 24.
13: Socialism is evil, but we have to ask ourselves the question, why is socialism so appealing to a lot of people who, to your point, have lower assets, who don't have the same ownership, who went to universities and were sold a bill of goods? They got a lot of debt, but they didn't necessarily get the good jobs that came along with that high debt load.
12: And that's exactly the point. The vice president is laying out exactly asking ourselves the question, why is this so appealing? Why have socialist candidates like Abdul al-Sayed and others and Chris Robb in Pennsylvania and a litany of them? Why was Zoran Mamdani so appealing to the people of New York City that enough young people particularly wanted to put him in power that now threatens the financial future of the largest, most powerful city in the country? That question will only be answered perhaps at the ballot box in November. I'm Griff Jenkins on the Brian Kilmeade Show.

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0: play in Buck. Let's get to a bunch of these calls if we can run through them fast, Buck. And then I promise you at the bottom of the hour, Francesca Hong, you are going to love the fact that she now says Thanksgiving is her favorite holiday after previously saying it must be canceled because it's super racist. Let's go. David in South Louisiana, fire away.
1: Hey, Clay and Buck. Yeah, I was, this happened in the 80s, mid 80s. I was, a local sportscaster, who had a lot of, baseball or softball experience. He got challenged, I guess, through some trash talking by our local college women's softball team. And they were pretty good at the time. I think they were ranked in the top 25. But anyway, somehow I got roped into that. I just played high school baseball and, no fast pitch softball, but it was a few of his friends that all played fast pitch softball, I guess, as they were maybe teenagers or something. I don't know where people play men's fastball, fast pitch softball. But anyway, man, I tell you what, we had no practices. We fielded a team of just 10 people and, it got off to a bad start for the young ladies. The first guy up, the first pitch hit the, one of the farthest home runs I'd ever seen, and it got pretty brutal. We played about five innings. It was a shutout. I can't remember what the score was, but it was a good 15 points.
0: Basically, beer league softball players beat the women's softball team.
1: With that,
0: yeah. Thank you. I think what he is saying is that again, men versus women. His not professional, certainly, softball team was able to beat a top women's college softball team. Bill in Pennsylvania, quickly.
2: You started out with Fauci. Thanks for going back to this. It's cool to be talking to two American legends. But anyway, they said in that hearing that Fauci answered or took the fifth 111 times, that half the rooms was his legal counsel. And I think, personally, the reason he did it was that they're worried that the validity of that actual pardon is going to be challenged because it was written by the auto pen. Correct
0: me if I'm
2: wrong, it was one of the last ones that he wrote before he
0: Thank you for the call. He's asking a question that is good. Is the Fauci Biden pardon valid? I think the courts will say yes. I think the reason Fauci took the fifth was because he was concerned that he would be prosecuted for the conflict between what he would say most recently and what he said in the past.
3: I feel like we were my cousin Vinny and I needed you to keep me out of a murder charge, Clay. I think I would walk.
0: I think I'd get you off. 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
6: More areas of Cunningham Falls State Park are now closed after a second beaver attack in less than 2 weeks. The Maryland Department of Natural Resources says a 19-year-old fisherman was bitten on the ankle Wednesday morning in the South Beach Day Use area near Hunting Creek Lake. He drove himself to Meredith Medical Center for treatment. Natural Resources police captured and euthanized the beaver, which is being tested for rabies. Officials expect results later this week. The latest attack follows a July 26th incident in which a 13-year-old swimmer was bitten by a rabid beaver. In response, the Hauk Day Use area, nearby boat ramp, and sections of Big Hunting Creek are closed, with all swimming, fishing, boating, and water access prohibited, while wildlife officials investigate a possible rabies outbreak. Anyone who recently came into contact with a beaver at the park should contact the Frederick County Health Department. West Virginia Attorney General J.B. McCuskey is leading a coalition of 12 states urging the U.S. Supreme Court to hear a case involving a former Montgomery County Public Schools substitute teacher. Kimberly Polk says the district's policies on student gender identity conflicted with her Christian beliefs after she sought a religious accommodation. The county decided she was no longer allowed to substitute teach. The states argue the district's guidelines violate First Amendment protections by compelling speech and restricting religious expression. The Supreme Court has not yet decided whether it will hear the case. Virginia health officials have confirmed the state's first locally acquired case of dengue virus. The Virginia Department of Health says the Northern Virginia resident had not traveled outside the state before becoming ill. Investigators believe a local mosquito became infected after biting a traveler who had contracted dengue overseas, then transmitted the virus to the second patient. Health officials say there is no evidence of ongoing community spread and the overall risk to the public remains low. Virginia Department of Health is working with Fairfax and Loudoun County Health Departments to monitor for additional cases and conduct mosquito surveillance while encouraging residents to eliminate standing water and protect themselves from mosquito bites. Martinsburg police are investigating after a person was reportedly stabbed Monday night in the 600 block of West King Street. Emergency crews were dispatched just after 8:15 p.m. for a victim suffering from an apparent stab wound to the chest. Police secured the scene before paramedics began treatment. Authorities have not released the victim's condition and no suspect information or arrests have been announced. Anyone with information about the incident is asked to contact the Martinsburg Police Department. The investigation remains ongoing. For more information on these or any of our other local news stories, be sure to join us on the web at WFMD.com or pay a visit to the WFMD Facebook page. For Mid-Maryland's Radio News Center, I'm Jimmy Key on 930 WFMD.
7: News. I'm Therese Crowley. Dr. Anthony Fauci voted in contempt of Congress for refusing to answer questions about COVID despite President Biden's pardon.
8: This committee and the American people have a right to know why Dr. Fauci's agency funded dangerous research at the Wuhan Institute of Virology and what role he played in approving and overseeing it.
7: Senate Homeland Chair Rand Paul. First court appearance by the arson suspect in the Spokane Old Trails wildfire. 900 structures burned. 65,000 locals displaced. Sheriff John Knowles.
9: We have been very, very fortunate with the evacuations on these first complex of fires. We do not want to put people back at risk. This is going to be a longer process.
7: The Teamsters suing California, charging the DMV took shortcuts when it approved self-driving trucks on state roads, endangering millions of drivers. 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
10: Your 930 WFMD sky scan forecast for Mid-Maryland. Mostly sunny today with a chance of showers and thunderstorms. Highs of 91. Heat index values feel like 105. Tonight, cloudy with a chance of storms. Lows down around 72. Friday is sunny with scattered storms possible. Highs near 90, but feel more like 100. 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WFMD meteorologist Diana Gibson.
5: 930 WFMD traffic for Frederick and surrounding counties. 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
11: In an accident on 70 eastbound at Ashton Road. That's around mile marker 19, just past the Clear Spring exit. And so the left lane and shoulder is going to slow you down. It's going to be closed on that eastbound side and definitely slow you down in that area. Otherwise, 70 looks good from Hagerstown to Baltimore. 15 in Frederick is clear both directions. And if you're headed down to Leesburg, and 270 has no issues north or southbound at this time.
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3: Welcome back in here to Clay and Buck. So we promised something. And when we promise, we deliver. That is, you can count on Clay and Buck for that one. Francesca Hong, who is running for, she's Korean, by the way. Korean. Nah, of Korean heritage, I mean. She is running for governor of Wisconsin. And she said something that even in a world of woke, even with all the commie madness out there right now, struck a lot of people as, what the what?
12: Thanksgiving is problematic. No, Columbus Day, you know, he was, he came back. People say he was a little rough with the natives, some bad stuff, you know. Still a great man, did an amazing thing, and we celebrate the discovery of the new world and how it changed the future of humanity. But, you know, at least I kind of understand what the thinking with why they get all huffy about Columbus Day and they want to call it Indigenous Peoples Day. Although I also feel like that just reminds us, whose day is it? Because a bunch of people living in the Stone Age with no written language or record of, like, what they did. I don't know. It's not, it's hard to celebrate this in a historic sense. But, she got some pushback on this, it seems, Clay. Let's just remind everybody first.
0: By the way, let me just say this.
12: Yes, sir.
0: Even less charitably. She didn't just say it was problematic. She said Thanksgiving should be canceled. Like, that's a big step beyond. And I've never even heard anybody previously.
12: A lot of people, Thanksgiving is their favorite. What are your top three holidays are what?
0: I mean, I think
12: in terms of enjoyment, I'm a Catholic, so Easter is the most important holiday of the year. Yes, I get it. But in terms of enjoyment factor, what is the best?
0: I think if you have kids, Christmas has to be number one because young kids running down. I think as your kids get older, Christmas is not would not be my number one. But if you have young kids, I think for much of my life recently, Christmas number one. I would put Halloween two. I just think Halloween's a lot of fun.
12: You're a big Halloween guy.
0: Love Halloween.
12: You know, my mom is a big Halloween gal. She loves to she does all the things, like what you
0: Laura
12: guys do with
0: does,
12: your house.
0: You know,
12: she
0: we
12: does
0: throw those a things. Party. We got all sorts of decorations that go up for Halloween. So I love Halloween. I think it's really fun. Kids getting dressed up, and then adults can get dressed up, party. I just think Halloween is a lot of fun. I'd probably put Thanksgiving third on my list. Top three.
12: I thought you were going to be a Thanksgiving number two guy, but then I remembered Halloween is
0: I actually think if you don't have young kids, I can make an argument that Halloween is the most fun. My favorite day of the year, however, Buck, is, and now it's multiple days, college football kickoff weekend. Like, that's my that is my favorite.
12: There's the commerce coming into play here for Mr. Clay Travis of
0: what about you? How would you power rank the holidays?
12: I mean, Christmas far and away number one for me. I'm very sentimental. I love Christmas. Christmas is the one that I get the most excited. I'd probably go Christmas, Thanksgiving, 4th of July. I'm not really a Halloween guy.
0: I think I would put 4th of July above.
12: Oh, look at this. Look at this, how the tables have turned.
0: Yeah, 4th of July. So when you're already out of school in my head, the whole summer break kind of rolls together. When you get older and you get a day off for July 4th, July 4th is pretty tough to beat, too.
12: I want to rule, though, that people can't correct me when I say I love 4th of July, I love, you know, that celebration of America, and they say, you mean Independence Day? Yeah. Also known as, okay? Also, we get it, okay? No one who's excited as I am about 4th of July is trying to downplay the independence and the founding of America aspect of it, but there are people who will correct you on that one. They really like to correct that one.
0: I also think you can argue Halloween doesn't necessarily count because we don't get a day off. Right? I mean, there's a lot of people out there that on November 1st, they wake up and they are hungover.
12: Were you off on Juneteenth this year? It was a company holiday.
0: No, we
12: were you off? No, I know I worked. Were you off? Did you celebrate this year? What happened? Allie,
0: we need to go to the roster.
12: Go to the
0: tape. That might have been while I was in Hawaii, now that I think about it.
12: Oh,
0: I can't remember.
12: You just happened to be on vacation celebrating when Juneteenth occurred.
0: Look, I think Juneteenth I would put at 743 on my top holidays at this point. An American holiday. I think
12: it is funny to me that we've settled on Labor Day, which is coming up here soon, as the holiday. It does have commie roots, everybody. There's a bit of a communist history. People would say organized labor, but you know,
0: look at this. You unfairly attacked me. We both worked on Juneteenth. to celebrate, celebrate as one does, the slaves of Texas finding out that they were now free. What better?
3: One of us is going to take it off next year. One of us needs to take off because it is a federal holiday.
0: We work, not to brag, but I think we work MLK Day, we work President's Day, we work Columbus Day, we work Juneteenth. There are a lot of official iHeart days where somehow nobody's coming into work because everybody's off that you and I are on the air. So we were here working hard on
3: it almost felt, it feels like the COVID days in D.C. when there's a federal holiday, but we're still on the radio and I've been in D.C. The streets are just completely empty. There's like nobody around. So very different. Okay, wait, where were we? Sorry. Thanksgiving. Francesca Hong, we were weaving. We were weaving a little too much, and we took the car off the side of the road there. Here we go. We're back on. Yeah, there's weaving. You know, hey, Trump likes to weave. We like to weave. Here we go. We get Francesca Hong. This is what she said. Let's start with that, right?
0: This week. So she said that she said Thanksgiving should be canceled. I agree with you, by the way. I think she got Thanksgiving and Columbus Day mixed up. I've never heard anybody say Thanksgiving should be canceled because there's too many people out there that are upset by it. Other than, you know, sometimes you have to sit with relatives that you may not agree with on a lot of things and you got to spend time with them. But here she is earlier this week with Caitlin Collins on CNN Cut 29.
13: I'm a chef. And one of the first meals that I made that was for the community.
0: Can we pause this cut? For a minute? We really need Caitlin Collins asking, do you still believe that Thanksgiving should be canceled? Because I would argue, Buck, Caitlin Collins gave her an absolute layup.
3: She was trying to let her put this to bed.
0: Gave her a layup of a question. Do you still believe, if we can get the longer form, we'll play that for you, but do you still believe that Thanksgiving should be canceled? And that she went into, like, I'm a chef. And so we'll play that longer form. But here she is saying this week, just a couple of days later, after all of the negativity associated with that. All right, here she is. Do we have that now? I got another text here. Okay. So here is 29. Here is her changing her opinion yet again.
13: My favorite holiday is Thanksgiving because I love
14: have it.
13: Yep. I don't want to cancel it. I actually love it.
0: So she was
3: she making like a hostage video there? Do you think a political consultant sat her down and were like, Wisconsin will not vote for you, you idiot commie, if you say that you hate Thanksgiving? Like, that's actually not going to play well in Wisconsin. You're not running for city council in Santa Barbara. Like, what are you doing?
0: Well, she also said that she had issues with being exposed to whiteness or something like that.
3: Including her own
0: kids. Wisconsin's a really white state.
3: Yeah, well, if you don't want to be around white people, as I said initially, I don't think Wisconsin's for you. But beyond that, she's married to a white guy, so her kids are half white. And so she said something about proximity to whiteness.
0: That's what it was. Proximity to whiteness.
3: But she didn't even sound, I'm amazed because I had read a lot of the time we read the transcript of the things before, but we don't have time to listen, you know, because it would take a long time to listen to all 50 clips before the show. So we read through them and I didn't know. Her tone to me there sounded very, I'd have to look and see at the video, but didn't her tone to you sound a little like, yeah, I totally love Thanksgiving, guys. That's really what my,
0: maybe she was trying to make it sound like she was being funny because her refusal to just say we're not going to cancel Thanksgiving had gone mega viral with Caitlin Collins. So the idea that she would then go forward and say, actually, I don't want to cancel Thanksgiving anymore. It's my favorite holiday. Like,
3: can I throw something out there for you? Think about the historical hypocrisy here, because the basic concept behind her wanting to cancel Thanksgiving, and we're not even in the Thanksgiving season. But anyway, the basic concept behind it is that it has to do with white people showing up here, oppressors, colonialism, blah blah blah. So hard for the indigenous people. Sad, sad, and the whole thing. Okay. It was a long time ago. Thanksgiving today, it really is. It's, first of all, it's a secular holiday. It's really kind of a secular national pride holiday in a sense, right? It's about Americans celebrating being thankful with their family. It's very, in that sense, an inclusive holiday.
14: Totally.
3: You're Muslim, you're Christian, you're Jew. People have Thanksgiving. It's for everybody and anybody. And it's really an American tradition, not a religious tradition. So there's so much about it you should like. But because it started, and yes, I know, and by the way, we will again this year. We always try to pay homage to Russia's amazing, the first Thanksgiving and tell that story. We'll put that on the network or on the podcast network. But Clay, the Democrat Party was the party of slavery. You know what I mean? The Democrat Party was the party of Jim Crow. The Democrat Party is the party of all these terrible things. And yet that they would say, well, now we've changed, and they completely accept this. Why shouldn't the Democratic Party be canceled if we're going to cancel Thanksgiving? Because it was once on the totally wrong side of the biggest issues. And actually, it was pretty much always and still is on the wrong side of the biggest issues in history.
14: I would also point out, this is why I said Abdul El-Sayed is so much smarter than a lot of these other people. He wouldn't have gotten trapped like this. Here is the question. Cut 31, guys, just so you can hear it. It is a moronic response from Francesca Hong. Given a layup question, do you still want to cancel Thanksgiving? This is how bad she answered it.
15: Do you still believe that Thanksgiving should be canceled?
13: I'm a chef. And one of the first meals that I made that was for the community when I was 16 was a Thanksgiving meal. You know, I always think my hospitality background in owning a restaurant for 7-8 years, that bringing folks around the table to share conversation and build community is always a good thing. But Thanksgiving is also a time that's incredibly painful for many people in our communities. And so I think there I wanted to make sure that people understood that there are multiple views.
14: So she couldn't just say that she didn't want to cancel Thanksgiving. She got so criticized for flubbing that layup question, Buck, that she now comes back and says, actually, my favorite holiday is Thanksgiving.
3: Yeah, Clay, her wires got crossed. She was thinking Columbus Day. I refuse to believe she was 100. She was thinking, what's my social justice left wing answer for Columbus Day, and got it mixed and threw it in with Thanksgiving. Nobody, I've never heard anybody say this about Thanksgiving
14: before. Ever.
3: You know, you find me left wing people of all different, everybody I know from, Latino, Black, Asian, White, every community. People are like, oh, Thanksgiving. Everyone loves Thanksgiving. It was like, this is pretty remarkable to me in retrospect that she screwed this up. But we'll see. Hopefully she ends up losing and does not become the next governor of Wisconsin. It's 91 degrees in New York City today. And by the way, in Miami, it feels like you're swimming through the air here, and it's about to downpour any second. So if the summer heat, wherever you are across the country, is draining your energy, I've got a solution for you. 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
18: 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A legal alien accused of raping 11-year-old girl at knife point in Georgia home invasion. Kenneth Moreno Guzman, arrested and charged with rape, statutory rape, aggravated child molestation, aggravated sodomy, first-degree cruelty to children, first-degree home invasion, false imprisonment, burglary, aggravated assault with a knife. 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
19: This is a Bloomberg Money Minute. Stocks rallying again today on continued hopes for an interim 60-day deal being ironed out right now, according to Axios, with the U.S., Iran, and Oman that would reopen the Strait of Hormuz. Oil prices about 1% lower, around $75 a barrel, while stocks are adding to Tuesday's record highs for the Dow and the S&P 500. Right now, the Dow is 1% higher, the Nasdaq up by a third of a percent. The Nasdaq, though, is only up a small fraction. It's being weighed down by shares of SpaceX, the rocket ship, AI, and satellite company. Those shares down more than 8%. Its debut earnings report late yesterday, it was strong. It lost less money than forecast, raked in $1 billion more in revenue than expected, but it also spent a lot more on AI than it predicted it would, over $18 billion, and investors are not happy. And mortgage rates rising again last week, now averaging 6.81% for a 30-year loan, according to the Mortgage Bankers Association. 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

0: Welcome back in to Clay and Buck. I'm excited about this, Clay. We got Flash Shelton of Squatters on A&E joining us here in a few minutes. This is purely because I started watching an episode of this by accident in a hotel room, and I could not turn it off. I have not binge-watched a show in years. I think I watched five episodes of this A&E show in a row. So we're excited to talk about this guy. Is,
1: I think the day before you found this show, you was like, does anybody ever watch normal television anymore? And then you were in a hotel room and you got sucked in on this show. That's right. That right?
0: Is,
1: like the timing.
0: I think that is accurate. Yes. But it's really, we will talk about this with Flash here in a moment. It's a huge problem. A lot of states, the laws are getting better, which we'll talk to him about, but a lot of states, the laws that allow squatters to just take over, even your primary residence, certainly a rental property, are insane. The laws are crazy favorable to scammers and squatters. So we'll talk about that.
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5: Montgomery County Police have identified the man killed in Tuesday's crash in Germantown as 58-year-old William Payne II of Virginia. Investigators say Payne was driving to work when his Toyota Matrix was struck by a stolen Kia Optima, allegedly driven by a 13-year-old boy. Police say the Kia, carrying six other juveniles between the ages of 12 and 15, had been stolen from a Germantown neighborhood just hours earlier. Payne was pronounced dead at the scene. The 13-year-old driver remains hospitalized in critical but stable condition, while the other juveniles were also injured. Police continue to investigate, and the Montgomery County State's Attorney's Office will determine any charges after the investigation is complete. Maryland Republicans say the state's newly approved redistricting constitutional amendment is headed for a legal challenge. Governor Westmore signed the measure Wednesday, one day after the Senate gave it final approval, sending the proposal to voters on the November ballot. Senate Minority Whip Justin Reedy, who represents Frederick and Carroll counties, says Republicans will move quickly to challenge the amendment in court, arguing the process was rushed and could violate state requirements for constitutional amendments. If approved by the voters, the measure would clear the way for new congressional redistricting rules before the 2028 election. A Hampstead man is accused of posing as a U.S. Secret Service officer while trying to buy a private jet at Carroll County Regional Airport in Westminster. The Carroll County Times reports 40-year-old Kelly Robinson is charged with impersonating a police officer after allegedly showing employees a fake badge and claiming he was conducting an investigation. Charging documents say Robinson also said he was running for president and needed the aircraft for his campaign. Police say he appeared to be experiencing a mental health crisis. Robinson remains held without bail, and a competency hearing is scheduled for later this month with a September 30th trial date. A 17-year-old is facing adult charges after a shooting inside Westfield Wheaton Mall left a 13-year-old boy injured. Montgomery County Police say the shooting happened just before 6 p.m. on July 31st near the Cinnabon and Children's Play area on the mall's second level. Investigators say Diego Avalos pulled out a handgun and fired at a group of teenagers before running toward Dick's Sporting Goods. An armed security officer detained the suspect until police arrived. The 13-year-old victim was shot in the ankle and is expected to recover. Avalos is charged with attempted second-degree murder and several firearms offenses and remains in custody. For more information on these or any of our other local news stories, be sure to join us on the web at WFMD.com or pay a visit to the WFMD Facebook page. 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
6: News. I'm John Saucier. The Senate Homeland Security and Governmental Affairs Committee voting to long party lines hold former director of National Institute of Allergy and Infectious Diseases, Dr. Anthony Fauci, in contempt of Congress. This after he invoked the Fifth Amendment, refused to answer questions at a hearing last week. Chairman Rand Paul argues that Fauci's actions threaten Congress's power to conduct oversight.
7: A subpoena is not an invitation. A subpoena with no consequence is not a subpoena. It's a suggestion.
6: Ranking member of the committee, Gary Peters, argues this vote will damage the Senate's ability to subpoena witnesses.
8: Future witnesses will argue that appearing before Congress exposes them to punishment regardless of whether they comply with the subpoena and invoke a constitutional protection.
6: Chairman Paul claims that Dr. Fauci cannot invoke his Fifth Amendment right against self-incrimination because he already received a sweeping pardon from former President Joe Biden. 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
9: Your 930 WFMD Skyscan forecast for Mid-Maryland. Mostly sunny today with a chance of showers and thunderstorms. Highs of 91. Heat index values feel like 105. Tonight, cloudy with a chance of storms. Lows down around 72. Friday is sunny with scattered storms possible. Highs near 90, but feel more like 100. 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
4: 930 WFMD traffic for Frederick and surrounding counties. 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It's a good call.
10: Got some delays already on 15 in Loudoun County coming from Leesburg up to Luckett's, but 270 is clear at this time in both directions between DC and Frederick. It looks good on 70 as well from Baltimore to Hagerstown. And 15 in Frederick also moving pretty smoothly at this time. A little bit of delay on 70 westbound right at that interchange with 270. This traffic brought to you by Frederick Air and Bryant. Whatever it takes to keep you comfortable, Frederick Air, it's a good call.
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0: Said earlier this week we could see a deal as soon as today, but it's looking less likely after Iran said there are actually no negotiations underway that would reopen the strait.
1: Fox's Jackie Heinrich. And U.S. crude is rising at $77.34 a barrel. 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
1: Dallas police say an officer was shot while trying to help a man in crisis near a freeway. Police Chief Daniel Comeau says the officer moved the man to a nearby parking lot to get him out of traffic and was shot while talking to him.
5: And one of the things that I can share with you right now, there is a possible suspect that is in custody right now. And like I said earlier, we're still trying to figure out everything that actually took place. But there is a possible suspect in custody.
1: The injured officer, 39-year-old Justin Jones, is hospitalized. A growing trend, scammers are using AI to target victims.
6: Cybersecurity experts say scammers are turning to artificial intelligence to make their messages sound even more convincing. The FBI received more than 22,000 complaints of AI-related cybercrimes last year, costing victims $893 million. Some of the most common scams right now involve messages threatening people with fake arrest warrants, toll fees, insurance claims, and overdue loan payments. The best way to protect yourself is by never giving personal information to someone calling from an unknown number. Asher Red, Fox News.
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7: And Commuter QB's just got an updated Madden for your ride.
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7: 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Eamon Dignam, Fox News.
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10: More areas of Cunningham Falls State Park are now closed after a second beaver attack in less than 2 weeks. The Maryland Department of Natural Resources says a 19-year-old fisherman was bitten on the ankle Wednesday morning in the South Beach Day Use area near Hunting Creek Lake. He drove himself to Meredith Medical Center for treatment. Natural Resources police captured and euthanized the beaver, which is being tested for rabies. Officials expect results later this week. The latest attack follows a July 26th incident in which a 13-year-old swimmer was bitten by a rabid beaver. In response, the Hauk Day Use area, nearby boat ramp, and sections of Big Hunting Creek are closed, with all swimming, fishing, boating, and water access prohibited, while wildlife officials investigate a possible rabies outbreak. Anyone who recently came into contact with a beaver at the park should contact the Frederick County Health Department. West Virginia Attorney General J.B. McCuskey is leading a coalition of 12 states urging the U.S. Supreme Court to hear a case involving a former Montgomery County Public Schools substitute teacher. Kimberly Polk says the district's policies on student gender identity conflicted with her Christian beliefs after she sought a religious accommodation. The county decided she was no longer allowed to substitute teach. The states argue the district's guidelines violate First Amendment protections by compelling speech and restricting religious expression. The Supreme Court has not yet decided whether it will hear the case. Virginia health officials have confirmed the state's first locally acquired case of dengue virus. The Virginia Department of Health says the Northern Virginia resident had

0: not traveled outside the state before becoming ill. Investigators believe a local mosquito became infected after biting a traveler who had contracted dengue overseas, then transmitted the virus to the second patient. Health officials say there is no evidence of ongoing community spread and the overall risk to the public remains low. Virginia Department of Health is working with Fairfax and Loudoun County Health Departments to monitor for additional cases and conduct mosquito surveillance while encouraging residents to eliminate standing water and protect themselves from mosquito bites. Martinsburg police are investigating after a person was reportedly stabbed Monday night in the 600 block of West King Street. Emergency crews were dispatched just after 8:15 p.m. for a victim suffering from an apparent stab wound to the chest. Police secured the scene before paramedics began treatment. Authorities have not released the victim's condition, and no suspect information or arrest have been announced. Anyone with information about the incident is asked to contact the Martinsburg Police Department. The investigation remains ongoing. For more information on these or any of our other local news stories, be sure to join us on the web at WFMD.com or pay a visit to the WFMD Facebook page. For Mid-Maryland's Radio News Center, I'm Jimmy Key on 930 WFMD.
1: Your 930 WFMD Skyscan forecast for Mid-Maryland. Mostly sunny today with a chance of showers and thunderstorms. Highs of 91. Heat index values feel like 105. Tonight, cloudy with a chance of storms. Lows down around 72. Friday is sunny with scattered storms possible. Highs near 90, but feel more like 100. 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WFMD meteorologist Diana Gibson.
2: 930 WFMD traffic for Frederick and surrounding counties. 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It's a good call.
3: Got some delays already on 15 in Loudoun County coming from Leesburg up to Luckett's, but 270 is clear at this time in both directions between DC and Frederick. It looks good on 70 as well from Baltimore to Hagerstown. And 15 in Frederick also moving pretty smoothly at this time. A little bit of delay on 70 westbound right at that interchange with 270. This traffic brought to you by Frederick Air and Bryant. Whatever it takes to keep you comfortable, Frederick Air, it's a good call.
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0: after the noon. Welcome into the very best day of your life. Thank you for listening. Thank you for tuning in. We're glad to be with you. We're going to take you home, take you to work, take you anywhere you want to go. Why? Because it's we're the Uber of the airways. We take you anywhere you want to go. 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And, of course, you have the free downloaded app already. I'm sure of that. As we go from that, we also want to take you. Found it, Frank. Also want to make sure that you get us on your smart device, whatever that is. It's a smart device. I have Alexa at home, and you simply say to Alexa, Alexa, tune me into 9:30 a.m. radio, especially 3 to 6. I want to hear what's going on. That's right. We're here to tell you what's going on. What's happening? What's happening? All of that. Thank you. All of that happens right now, and we will encourage you very shortly to give us a call. Or a text. You can do either. I prefer to hear your lovely voice so that we can, you know, converse back and forth, you know, unlike our thumb talking. Much prefer the voice talking. It is free talk. Well, when I say we're, I'm alluding to that I'm not by myself. Absolutely not. No, no. There is it's fair and unbalanced. So we have, you know, I represent one side. I am on the right of things. And then the other guy, he's on the wrong side of things. I mean, the left of things. You know him. You've seen him around. That's what they say. Around Town Frank is what they call him. They have other names for him, but this is family radio. May I be the first to welcome him to the very best day of his life, a Thursday, my favorite day of the week. Good afternoon, Franklin A. Mitchell Sr. Hey, Frank, how you doing? How's the girl? I don't know. What's the gossip? I don't know. Maybe a copper. What say you about gold? I don't know. But say you, Frank. What about the streets? I don't know. What say you, Frank Mitchell? What? Hey, well said, buddy. Well said. Hey, he doesn't hold back, does he? I told you. He's a fighter. Yep, a Foo Fighter. I think that's a group, an organization or something. A band? Okay, whatever. Lots on the agenda is today. That's more than one agenda. So we want to hear, you know, I will take some, I'll lead you into some of the discussion, what's going on around the world. But we also want to hear from you. What's on your mind? I think the first thing that I was surprised about to hear early today was the fact that the Beavers. The Beavers are mad at us. They're attacking people. Something has riled up the Beavers in Frederick County, Maryland. Now, if you're in your own county, maybe this would be time to make amends, you know, do something nice to a Beaver, take a Beaver to lunch, you know what I'm saying, you know, treat him to a nice meal, you know, take him to a movie. But apparently the Beavers in Frederick County are mad. They have attacked a second victim. Attacked. You know, you get attacked by a lot of things. You know, you get attacked by the heart, you get attacked by the neighbor, you get attacked by mosquitoes. And now we can claim we're the Beaver Attack Capital of the United States. I know we always wanted to have another name. We always wanted to have something else that we could, you know, be proud of. And I'm not very proud of this because these beavers are mean. I mean, when you have a mean beaver, you've got some problems. Let's think about that. I mean, you got crazies thinking this way and crazies thinking that way. But to have a beaver mad at you, we must have done something really, you know, egregious to the beaver population. A beaver attacked someone else at Cunningham Falls. That area, I just call it Cunningham Falls. There's a lot more than Cunningham Falls. It's a state park. They have the lake area. You can go swimming and sunbathing or whatever you do. And it is also the habitat of many beavers. Now, I don't know why this area is so appreciated or occupied by the beaver clan. Maybe they've always lived there. You know, a lot of times you'll say this family's always lived here. So I am just curious that why we have these sick beavers running around. Frank, you have something to say. Well, I can tell by looking at you.
1: The reason they're mean is because they have something called rabies.
0: Yes, that's what I mean. They're mean.
1: I don't know if you know the specifics of the second case.
0: It
1: was a 19-year-old man who was fishing.
0: Fishing for the beaver?
1: No, and just got bitten in the leg by one of these beavers. And
0: man.
1: So he went to Emeritus.
0: It makes one say, damn, that's unusual. I mean, to be fishing.
1: I think the beavers were there, and somehow they, you know, they just got rabies.
0: You think somebody moved into the neighborhood that shouldn't have, that was rabbit? That's what the no way saying, rabies, rabbit.
1: Oh, okay.
0: Yeah.
1: Yeah.
0: You think that's possible that happened? And
1: I don't think it's like, you know, urban neighborhoods where you're seeing bears and things. I think they were already there because it's, you know, like you said, Cunningham Falls. It's Catoctin Mountains.
0: But I'll be damned if there's... That wasn't a cuss word. I was saying, I'll be damned up there. I didn't know if they had a beaver dam or not, because that's where they usually congregate, as much as I know and little as I know about beavers. But apparently, to have a creature like that attack you while you're fishing, that's going to make you think twice about going fishing. Of course, I always go fishing with a good fishing rod and my 9mm in case beaver attacks me or anything. But and I think, Frank, you'll have to correct me if I'm wrong, which I know you'll have no trouble doing, but does the beaver, did they catch the second beaver? To your knowledge, do you know? I don't know. I'm hoping they did.
1: I don't know. I know they've closed down more of the park, and they're searching for other beavers, so maybe so. But now they've closed more and more.
0: Yeah.
1: On the park that people use.
0: Now, a former politician lives up in that area, Kai Hagan. He probably knows about the beaver population. You know, he has that outdoor acreage and everything, so maybe he needs to get some signs up there warning beaver crossing or something, because, we don't want anything to happen. And as the beavers go on attack, it's, you know... We are pretty famous for things like this in Frederick County, Maryland. What are you talking about? Oh, we had a bird invasion one time. Yeah, really. It was a place called Graceham. Or Graceham, if you say it fast. It's Graceham. And they were attacked by birds. I don't know if they were filming a Hitchcock movie or not, but there's a lot of birds came in every night, and it got to be more than a problem. It got to be a national story. Now, maybe the way and manner in which we got rid of the birds in Graceham, maybe we need to go to Cunningham to get rid of the beavers. I don't know. What do beavers eat? I thought they would or something. Are they carnivorous or what? Do you know anything about beavers, Frank?
1: No, but what you were just talking about, was that tied in with the...
0: what?
1: That movie...
0: Birds?
1: Near Burkittsville, the...
0: Blair Witch Trial.
1: Yeah.
0: I don't think so.
1: Oh, okay.
0: That was a witch.
1: Oh, the witches. Yeah.
0: So we've had witches, birds, and beavers now. It's, you know, maybe we're going through the alphabet. A, B, beaver, birds, and witches. That's a W. I don't know, Frank, but I'm making a little bit light of it because I shouldn't.
1: Yeah, because it's not funny.
0: It's not funny because we're seeing it on the national news now. Cunningham State Park closed, area closed. It's on the national news as we're sitting here kind of watching it and people avoiding the area. So I would hope they'd have the fish and rabbit policemen out there, you know, or tree policemen, make sure that things, calm down. Maybe we ought to have a beaver hunt. I think that would be a good idea. But you don't want to take, you know, another thing about camping up in Cunningham's, you know, people bring their animals, you know, like dogs and cats. And things. I don't know if they bring cats, but they certainly bring dogs. So you got to be careful, because I'm sure if a beaver's going to attack the human being, they're also going to attract the animal being. So you got to, you know, let's be a little bit cautious. No, I wasn't planning the trip to Cunningham, but to go up and chase rabbit beavers, I could be interested in that.
1: Well, in all seriousness, I think they've done a pretty good job of isolating the area where this is going.
0: How they isolate it?
1: Hunting Creek Lane area.
0: But if they out there isolate, then how does another one bite somebody?
1: Well, after that, they've started closing down more of the park and isolating the area.
0: Uh-huh.
1: Yeah.
0: Well, this is, we have to find a beaver expert. And because I'm sure there's someone out there in our listening audience is quite familiar with beavers and their activities and what they do, because we don't want to be around them. You know, like when mosquitoes are, they fester around city water and things like that. What do beavers get attracted to other than other beavers? I don't know. Let's ask Wally. Maybe he knows. We're coming right back after this very short break. Frank Mitchell, Tim May, and you. Don't go anywhere. More to talk about. Right, Wally? Right.
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4: 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It was an unfortunate incident, but I'll stand by my deputy. He did nothing wrong. The thing he did was lawful, legal, within the Constitution. Graham versus Connor, use of force.
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8: 930 WFMD traffic for Frederick and surrounding counties. A service of Frederick Air. It's a good call.
9: 270 North has some delays through 124 in Gaithersburg and from Hyattstown to Urbana. 15 stacked in both directions through Frederick City between 70 and Mater. 70 West. You're going to see delays starting right off 695 where there's a bad accident at the Patapsco River Bridge. That's backing things up onto the Baltimore Beltway. And then you're slow from 355 through 180 and as you're approaching Hollow Road. 70 East, you're jammed up at the exit for 695. We're seeing a real slowdown on 32 North as you're coming up to Tridelphia Road. And then we've got a couple of issues with debris in the road, 97 North just past Old Frederick Road. And also 144, we got weather debris problems at Long Corner Road. Heading over to Loudoun County, 9 and 287 packed through Wheatland. And also you're really jammed between Percival Road and Hillsborough Road. And 15 North, it's crawling from Battlefield to Luckett's. This is Drew with your WFMD traffic, which is brought to you by Frederick Air. Whatever it takes to keep you comfortable, Frederick Air, it's a good call.
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11: Okay, I got it. I'm back with you. I didn't go anywhere.
0: Good afternoon. If you're in your automobile, if you're traveling around, if you're home, sitting on the big comfy couch with Clifford, I don't know where you are, but I'm glad that you're listening to us. I'm glad to bring this vital educational information to you so you can find out what's going on. Frank, we ought to have that like on a public service. Avoid the area in Cunningham Falls where the beaver attacks are occurring. And this is out now. If you just tuned in.
1: No, our news department has it on, is covering it. But
0: we're live. We can tell them, you know, because a lot of times people don't listen to the news, but they listen to us. You know what I'm saying? You don't know what I'm saying. So what I'm saying is this is unusual. Why do I say that? Because in my lifetime, all 51 years of it, I have yet to hear about a beaver attacked anywhere. Now, I know...
1: Well, they say the beaver attacks have been very rare.
0: No kidding. I just told you. I've never heard of
1: them. No, they agree with you. I thought you were just, you know...
0: No, I wasn't...
1: making something up.
0: No, now, Frank, I don't make things up.
1: But if you've had contact with a beaver, let the health department know.
0: Do they have a beaver hotline?
1: I don't think so.
0: Well, they should. I mean, we've got to get
1: into... It's still rare.
0: Well, I know, but...
1: But if you're saying...
0: Can you eat beaver, Frank?
1: No. If you're saying we should...
0: You can't have fried beaver sandwiches.
1: No. Is that...
0: It's not a food? Like, it tastes like squirrel or chicken?
1: Well, don't ask me.
0: Well, you're the old outdoorsman.
1: I'm not an expert on wild game...
0: I know that.
1: ...delicacies.
0: Mm-hmm.
11: Well, I was just wondering, because if you know, maybe people out there eat beaver and it's a tasty treat. I don't know. I'm just, you know, saying, I'm just thinking, well, maybe that would be, you know, be careful when you buy your next beaver meat so that you, you know, you don't have the wrong thing and, you know, make sure it's government approved or has a USDA stamp on it. I don't know. I'm just thinking, I'm trying to look out for people and you're making light of it. But what are beavers for other than making dams, darn it? I mean, making dams. You know, they're part of the ecosystem, you know. And, you know, we can't leave it to beaver. We got to find out what's really going on. And again, I'm not making light of it.
1: You're not, right?
11: No, I am not. I'm taking this very serious. I just think we have to be very careful about where we walk. Because, you know, another thing we have here, we have the, deer tick, which is horrible. I mean, this is a dangerous thing. And we haven't talked about that much this year, but that is a very serious event happening in Frederick County. What's a deer tick?
1: Do you check yourself daily, Tim?
11: Check myself for what?
1: Ticks.
11: Well, I check the car, you know. I don't have one. Now, I've got a relative that has a tick, but I don't know about ticks. No, Frank, this is, you know, and you can get deer ticks from working in an office. Because if anyone's walked through the, you know, anywhere near outside, that's brilliant.
1: Yeah.
11: That a tick could adhere themselves to their pant leg or something and then jump on you. So none of us are safe from deer ticks. And that's the one that looks like a bullseye when it bites you.
1: Now, Tim, be careful about making light of some serious topics.
11: I'm not making light of it, Frank. I'm being very, very cautious. You know, Frank, you know my medical degree, so it's pretty much, you know, driving by the hospital like five times a day. It kind of gives me the credentials that I need to make these comments. I mean, I'm not going to be like Dr. With all due respect, on the advice of counsel, you know what I'm saying? I will answer the questions. I'm not going to be like Fauci. My gosh, can you imagine if he'd be in
1: it? And you all really got it out for him, don't you?
11: Well, we just think he's sad that, you know.
1: I got a better idea.
11: What's that?
1: I heard people talking today.
11: About?
1: I guess, who have worked at NIH, maybe, or worked at the National Institute of Health in Bethesda.
11: Yeah.
1: Who would like to name a road in front of NIH after Dr. Fauci.
11: I think they should.
1: I think that's a good idea
11: as long
1: myself.
11: If it's a dead-end road, I agree with you. Yeah, dead end road named after Fauci, perfect. That way, if you go down there, you go into Dr. Fauci dead end road. Yeah, he's a wonderful man, wonderful man. So, my point being, we do have some, we don't hear about this in the winter. Of course, not a lot of people go fishing in the winter or swimming. So, we're not going to have the beaver problem in the winter. And they'd be easier to spot then. But, and the deer tick, I think they freeze out during the winter. So the summertime is when we have all this. And, of course, we have a region. We live in Frederick County, Maryland, where we have about every kind of poisonous snake that's ever been invented. So it's getting to be, you know, it's kind of adventurous to live here. I mean, we've got black bears running downtown. You know, that's not a ball team or anything. They're actually the bears come out of the mountains. And sometimes they go over the mountain. They went over the mountain.
1: To see what they can see.
11: Yeah. So a lot of times they go over the mountain. I've affected Frank. He's getting into it. Good, Frank. Good. So anyhow, again, the second assault and battery by the beaver has happened. And now we're taking it much more serious. I've been told that they helped.
1: I hope so, man. Some 13-year-old kid got.
11: Yeah, and I've heard that the health department will be having a beaver hotline soon. I think they're working on that right now as a 1-800-BEAVER. I think it's going to be called or something like that. So I just, you know, stay away from beavers. I mean, I think that's a good life lesson you tell youngins growing up, you know. You know, avoid bad company, don't drink alcohol, stay away from drugs, and be careful of beavers. It can really hurt you. Well, I'm glad we straightened that out. When we come back from a very short break, we'll be talking about what's happening not only nationally and internationally, but we also like to keep things, you know, in the area that you may be residing.
0: and find out what different agencies are doing, what different administrations are doing, like, you know, the school systems or the governing bodies of your town or your city or your county. And we can do all that because we have a wide variety of listeners who need a wide variety of information. That's what I've been told. And I don't know. All right, how do you get a hold of us? Well, when we come back, the phones will be open shortly thereafter. Phone number, you can always call now and wait on hold. That's no problem with that. You could be first in line. Or Tiger, it's 301-694-WFMD. Frank Mitchell, Tim May, coming right back.
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13: Montgomery County Police have identified the man killed in Tuesday's crash in Germantown as 58-year-old William Payne II of Virginia. Investigators say Payne was driving to work when his Toyota Matrix was struck by a stolen Kia Optima, allegedly driven by a 13-year-old boy. Police say the Kia, carrying six other juveniles between the ages of 12 and 15, had been stolen from a Germantown neighborhood just hours earlier. Payne was pronounced dead at the scene. The 13-year-old driver remains hospitalized in critical but stable condition, while the other juveniles were also injured. Police continue to investigate, and the Montgomery County State's Attorney's Office will determine any charges after the investigation is complete. Maryland Republicans say the state's newly approved redistricting constitutional amendment is headed for a legal challenge. Governor Westmore signed the measure Wednesday, one day after the Senate gave it final approval, sending the proposal to voters on the November ballot. Senate Minority Whip Justin Reedy, who represents Frederick and Carroll counties, says Republicans will move quickly to challenge the amendment in court, arguing the process was rushed and could violate state requirements for constitutional amendments. If approved by the voters, the measure would clear the way for new congressional redistricting rules before the 2028 election. A Hampstead man is accused of posing as a U.S. Secret Service officer while trying to buy a private jet at Carroll County Regional Airport in Westminster. The Carroll County Times reports 40-year-old Kelly Robinson is charged with impersonating a police officer after allegedly showing employees a fake badge and claiming he was conducting an investigation. Charging documents say Robinson also said he was running for president and needed the aircraft for his campaign. Police say he appeared to be experiencing a mental health crisis. Robinson remains held without bail, and a competency hearing is scheduled for later this month with a September 30th trial date. A 17-year-old is facing adult charges after a shooting inside Westfield Wheaton Mall left a 13-year-old boy injured. Montgomery County Police say the shooting happened just before 6 p.m. on July 31st near the Cinnabon and Children's Play area on the mall's second level. Investigators say Diego Avalos pulled out a handgun and fired at a group of teenagers before running toward Dick's Sporting Goods. An armed security officer detained the suspect until police arrived. The 13-year-old victim was shot in the ankle and is expected to recover. Avalos is charged with attempted second-degree murder and several firearms offenses and remains in custody. For more information on these or any of our other local news stories, be sure to join us on the web at WFMD.com or pay a visit to the WFMD Facebook page. 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
14: Fox News, I'm Tom Graham. A Senate panel voting to hold Dr. Anthony Fauci in contempt for refusing to answer questions before Senate panel last week. Fox's Jared Halpern.
15: A week after Anthony Fauci invoked the Fifth Amendment more than 100 times at a Senate hearing, the Homeland Security and Governmental Affairs Committee voted to refer Fauci to the Justice Department for contempt of Congress. Republican Chairman Rand Paul says Fauci's constitutional right against self-incrimination does not apply since he was pardoned by former President Biden.
16: A referral from Congress does not necessarily compel prosecutors to act. Three major wildfires continue to rage in the Spokane, Washington area. Tens of thousands have been evacuated. Some returning to their homes, finding devastation.
17: Every single house that we've walked by every week now for 5 years is completely gone.
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18: Your 930 WFND Skyscan forecast for Mid-Maryland. Mostly sunny today with a chance of showers and thunderstorms. Highs of 91. Heat index values feel like 105. Tonight, cloudy with a chance of storms. Lows down around 72. Friday is sunny with scattered storms possible. Highs near 90, but feel more like 100. 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WFND meteorologist Diana Gibson.
8: 930 WFMD traffic for Frederick and surrounding counties. A service of Frederick Air. It's a good call.
9: 270 North has some delays through 124 in Gaithersburg and from Hyattstown to Urbana. 15 stacked in both directions through Frederick City between 70 and Mater. 70 West. You're going to see delays starting right off 695 where there's a bad accident at the Patapsco River Bridge. That's backing things up onto the Baltimore Beltway. And then you're slow from 355 through 180 and as you're approaching Hollow Road. 70 East, you're jammed up at the exit for 695. We're seeing a real slowdown on 32 North as you're coming up to Tridelphia Road. And then we've got a couple of issues with debris in the road, 97 North just past Old Frederick Road. And also 144, we got weather debris problems at Long Corner Road. Heading over to Loudoun County, 9 and 287 packed through Wheatland. And also you're really jammed between Percival Road and Hillsborough Road. And 15 North, it's crawling from Battlefield to Luckett's. This is Drew with your WFMD traffic, which is brought to you by Frederick Air. Whatever it takes to keep you comfortable, Frederick Air, it's a good call.
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20: Hall of Fame game tonight between the Cardinals and Panthers at 8 o'clock Eastern time. It's in Canton, Ohio. Colts and running back Jonathan Taylor agreed to terms on a two-year extension worth $44 million. Now the deal could be worth up to $47 million with $39 million guaranteed for Taylor. Buccaneers GM Jason Light said the team has no plans on trading defensive lineman Vita Vea, who has requested a trade. As for the non-extension of quarterback Baker Mayfield.
21: Well, I'm not going to get in specifics about the contract and all that stuff, but yeah, we do think he is, and we love Baker. Our feelings for Baker haven't changed.
20: And that was Light responded to a question on whether they think Mayfield is a franchise quarterback. North Carolina defensive coordinator Steve Belichick not with the team and is on medical leave. No word if he'll make the opener. Vinny Jr. has signed a new six-year deal with Real Madrid. He's now under contract through 2032. In golf at the Wyndham Championship, Bo Hostler has the first round lead at 9 under par.
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1: WFMD, not in the middle of the street, but high above Grove Hill. This afternoon, it's Mid-Maryland Live. Good afternoon, Frank, the token liberal Mitchell, and Tim, Mr. Constant Yield, May, are with you until 6.
16: Uh-huh.
1: Phone lines are open, as Tim mentioned. Temperature is 91, but it feels uncomfortable and sticky because of high humidity. So that means the heat index makes it feel like it's actually like 98 right now in Frederick.
23: Supposed to be. It's summertime.
1: So, Tim, I wanted to follow up on a few stories we were talking about yesterday.
23: Okay.
1: One issue was about schools, but you don't want to talk, I don't think, about the cell phones. You got something else.
23: Yeah, I was interested that, you know, we have some charter schools in Frederick County, and charter schools can be a great thing. Two applications were recently rejected by the Board of Education. Two new charter schools. These are immersion language schools. For example, one would be teaching Spanish and English and French, and the other would be Arabic and English. And both were rejected, but not. I think they're more like tabled because the board very smartly said, "No, you got to answer. You got to jump through some more hoops because we don't have enough answers." To real questions, and I think that's the right thing to do. Because you definitely, if you're going to have a charter school, you want it to be financed, you want to be able to have everything in place, because you don't like to, you know, want to start a charter school and then end a charter school, and because of either financing, educators, or whatever. But this is an idea that that groups of individuals have come with, and they formed the groups to have these charter schools, and their International Academy is one. That's the one with the where they will be International Academy, pre-K through 8th grade, with English, Arabic, multilingual model, offering Spanish as a world language according to its application. I don't have a problem with it. I really don't. Now, most people I would think is, well, are we going out of the way to create extras? No, I'm thinking that you're going to be able to pull some of the students who are in the public school system, per se, into these special schools, these charter schools, and that would be good for both. It would be good for the student, and maybe good for the class that, or the student in the class where it's all English and they're having a difficulty. So I don't really, you know, I just think that there'll be people that, well, we shouldn't be catering to people who don't speak English. We shouldn't be catering to kids that don't know English and things like that. I'm sure those comments will be made, but I'm thinking more, whereas the student is going to be able to learn, it's not going to pull or cause the general classroom where the students already exist. I mean, these are students that are already existing, so it's not like they have to go out and find these students. They're already there. So I'm not so sure it won't be a good idea, but we have to find out. To reject them, which is going to knock them out for another year, obviously. In my opinion, you can't start a school. You have to have your application in May 1st, I think it was. They kind of extended that, and when the applications were submitted, they're still missing some information that you would need to make a informed decision. Say it that way. Okay, informed decision. Elsewise, which probably isn't even a word, you can't go halfway in these things because you have to, you know, They are important. I agree. I know that's it's not a bad thing. It's just I don't want to see someone start something that is unable to maintain it. We've had that in the past, and I don't think that's good, in my opinion. But it's up to you. It's the school board money. Now, you got to remember that the charter school can or cannot use the performer amount of costs per student. I think it's like $15,000 now to go along. It doesn't follow. I don't think it follows the student. I think it stays with the system. So now that I would have to investigate. That would mean you'd have to come up with much more funding because you would have to have different teachers, obviously. Can't have the same teachers. You would have to be able to pay them, obviously. So where would that money come from? Would you charge the students? Or would it be a charter school where you actually charge the students? But when you go public charter schools, which is what we have now, I'm sure there's private charter schools also, where does the money come from? Because money is going to be your big hit, no question about it. So that's what I have to say about that. The schools we talked about yesterday, the school issues we talked about yesterday, and Frank and I were in agreement, I think pretty much most people were, except one caller, but wherein students are going to be able to take their phones to school, their cell phones, but they must be off during the day. So I think that's what the compromise was. Rather than say no phones, or you know, you can't have them, lock them in your car before you come in or leave them at home. This way the student will have that, and whether it be needed for, as a lot of people think, what it first happened, when schools were being attacked by, you know, crazies, causing harm and destruction and death and things like that. So they always thought it was, well, at least we have a child who can let us know what's going on or you know, record for the authorities what's happening. So that merit is kind of feathered down to the point because most schools now that have common sense have resource officers, which are usually police officers assigned to the school, and they can keep a watch. Schools are locked down to a point. You just can't walk into a school. You have to kind of go through what they used to call a man trap door, where you go through one door and it locks behind you before the next one opens up in front of you. And if they want to, they can keep you in between the doors. Some banks absolutely use the man trap, and that happens for people going in or coming out. So, and they get to also, a lot of times people don't know this, but some banks will have the man trap doors. I should say human, because somebody say, oh, no, they stop women? Yes, yes, whatever. But they also, some of them have magnetometers. What for? To see if you're carrying anything you shouldn't be carrying, like a weapon, I guess. Why else would they want to know? So that's what we're talking about. And Frank, the feedback on yesterday's conversation about, you know, we went to schools and things like that. Then we got talking about what I consider very smart, and that would be the fact that in many places of assembly, we talked about this because Montgomery County is, you know, they're not part of the world. They live in La La Lulu Land, Whack Biscuit Land. Wants to keep regulating the Second Amendment. And they want to, you know, they want to adulterate it to a point where, you know, you may not even recognize it. But I then told the world that people should know that in many places of assembly or occupations, that there are already armed individuals. And one of the examples I used was that I would hope most churches by now have designated armed individuals who are in the congregation who are there for just in case, an insurance. I know that when other types of denominational schools or parochial schools are targeted, you know, it's good to have someone there that is can protect the students and the staff. In my opinion, now you may have a different opinion. What kind of world are we living in? What kind of world do you think you had to go to courthouse and go through a magnetometer to go into the courthouse? But you do. Who would have thought to go into Baltimore City Schools that you have to be, you know, you have to be wand in, where they take a handheld detection device to see if you're armed with a knife or a gun? But apparently, this is the way and manner in which we have to go to protect our students, and if I'm all for it. I think it's, you know, I think back of the horrible tragedies we've had in these schools where, you know, if we had had an armed individual in there, if we had someone, a trained armed individual in there, things would be, you know, maybe would have gone a lot different than the death and destruction that was heaped upon these groups. That's my opinion. Frank, I don't know if you agree or disagree. You may feel sad that we have to do this, but it is unfortunately a way of life because we don't control mental illness in the United States. We kind of encourage it. Well, I know we encourage it, but we don't confine mental illness. We kind of make it, well, it's just, you know, it's part of the mainstream that you're going to have some people that are mentally well, and there's going to be some that aren't, and you just, you know, we'll just go ahead and accept the ones that aren't because they can't help it, and, you know, they shouldn't be picked on. Whereas I have always thought that these individuals, in my opinion, based upon fact and understanding, need to be institutionalized. They really do. Not only for their protection, but our protection. And I don't think that's being mean. I don't think that's being phobic, you know, because you have all kinds of terms for phobic now, people. But I think it's a wise thing to do. Frank, I don't think you agree, or do you agree?
1: Well, I don't think it's the world we live in. I think it's the country we live in, because most the rest of the world does not experience the gun violence that this country experiences. But if you're talking specifically about Montgomery County and the legislation that they've already passed that's now being challenged, I got some interesting new thoughts from County Executive Elric, which came out yesterday.
23: I can't wait to hear him, but we'll hear him in a few minutes.
1: Oh.
23: We take a break for 1 minute, 81 seconds. Frank Mitchell's over there, I'm here, and you're with us. Give us a call. We'll be right back.
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9: 270 North has some delays through 124 in Gaithersburg and from Hyattstown to Urbana. 15 stacked in both directions through Frederick City between 70 and Mater. 70 West. You're going to see delays starting right off 695 where there's a bad accident at the Patapsco River Bridge. That's backing things up onto the Baltimore Beltway. And then you're slow from 355 through 180 and as you're approaching Hollow Road. 70 East, you're jammed up at the exit for 695. We're seeing a real slowdown on 32 North as you're coming up to Tridelphia Road. And then we've got a couple of issues with debris in the road, 97 North just past Old Frederick Road. And also 144, we got weather debris problems at Long Corner Road. Heading over to Loudoun County, 9 and 287, packed through Wheatland. And also you're really jammed between Percival Road and Hillsborough Road. And 15 North, it's crawling from Battlefield to Luckett's. This is Drew with your WFMD traffic, which is brought to you by Frederick Air. Whatever it takes to keep you comfortable, Frederick Air, it's a good call.
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23: I like that music. Good afternoon. Welcome you into the best day of your life. Thursday, my favorite day of the week. Often referred to as Throwback Thursday. I don't know why. 3:52 in the afternoon. We're talking about what's going on in Montgomery County, and Frank wants to tell us what the outgoing county exec of Montgomery County has to say.
1: Well, the story, we brought this up yesterday, and, people have a lot to say about the issue of guns,
23: and
1: our phone lines are open if you're one of those. But we're talking about a law that Montgomery County had already passed, which prohibits firearms in a lot of locations. Like, turns out, thousands of locations throughout the county, creates a 100-yard exclusion zone around each of those places.
23: Such as parks.
1: Yes.
23: Places of worship.
1: Yes.
23: Schools.
1: Yes.
23: Where else?
1: Well, that's a good sample there.
23: Okay.
1: So the Justice Department is suing Montgomery County.
23: Good.
1: This just came out earlier this week. Pardon me?
23: Suit was actually filed today, August 5th.
1: Well, they at least announced they were suing on Monday, I think, in Maryland's federal district court. They're saying this is Montgomery County, that their firearm law is, quote, breathtaking in scope.
23: Correct.
1: Unquote, and likely unconstitutional. So,
23: Yes.
1: The county executive, Elric, reacted to this and said, we're just not going to surrender. If we get to a legal point, we lose in court, we lose in court. But I'm not going to surrender protections for people just because we're dealing with folks who are irrational. Wow. And he said the county's job is to try to protect people and gun legislation, and gun legislation is important in accomplishing that.
23: What?
1: So,
23: well, who's he protecting if good people with guns aren't there?
1: I guess what Montgomery County voted for.
23: Well, this is how, first of all, it can't be. It wasn't referendum, and I know that. It had
1: in reaction to gun violence.
23: Gun violence is not the problem. Once again, you have a liberal county. You have a liberal county exec talking through his hat because he doesn't know what he's talking about. And when you said the first statement that he made, Frank, this is to protect people. How do you protect people by taking away protection? That's a good one, Tim. Thank you. How do you protect people when you take away their protection? People have a right to be armed. People have a right to have protection and use a weapon if they are, you know, licensed to do so. That's protection. How's the government going to protect you? You think the police are going to be everywhere? No, they're not. You know, it's ridiculous but the way he sees things, because his mind's left-minded, is, well, no, the people, you know, if you outlaw, see, then the bad guys, the people, they're not going to come into these areas because we don't allow guns. If a sign worked, you wouldn't have dog messes on your grass. I think that one's through, Frank. If signs worked, you wouldn't have dog messes on your grass. So I'm just saying that, no, you have
1: a... You're saying people are the same as dogs, is what you're saying there. No.
23: I'm saying the signs mean nothing. And the dog is...
1: This is not signs, this is law.
23: Yeah, Frank, but
1: which you can be fined and prosecuted for.
23: Yeah, right. And you're only prosecuting people that are legally carrying guns. Because the criminal, the person that's going to danger, rob, or hurt someone with a gun, is not going to give darn care less.
1: According to Bethesda Today, Elric said in response to that, Tim,
23: yeah,
1: it's really hard for me to reconcile the Constitution with a blanket, anyone can have a gun anywhere, anytime,
23: why?
1: Kind of mentality.
23: Why?
1: Because what the Constitution talks about is a well-regulated militia.
23: Yeah,
1: he said most people agree on the need to limit guns in certain situations, like respect to minors and people who've been convicted of crimes. But he says we've gone far in the other direction, away from rationality.
23: I don't think so. I think what has happened is the reason that he feels they've been going far is because it is the Constitution has been eroded and scalded over the last years of decades, so that the rights of the individuals have been watered down to a point. What Kevin said yesterday, the Constitution protects the people from the government, not the other way around. I think it's a good idea that, this is no nonsense. I mean, it's like when people put up, this is a gun-free zone. Do you honestly believe, are you so out of touch with downtown reality that you think that someone's going to come in and that wants to come in and rob you or beat you or shoot you or whatever, cares about a stupid sign, says, this is a gun-free zone? It's ridiculous. And I just can't believe that people of mindsets of over 1 year old can be that ignorant about the law, and they are. It just amazes me how the goofacidity—that's a word, goofacidity—comes from cartoons, Goofy. That people believe what Ehrlich says. Eldridge says. Yeah, we're going to, when guns, what are you talking about? I guarantee you the county exec has a bodyguard. I guarantee it. The county exec of Frederick County has...
1: Because there are people who don't like what he says, like what I just told you.
23: Well, that's exactly right, Frank. There's people that don't like what churches say. There's people that don't like what concerts the people say.
1: So that's why we shouldn't have guns in those places.
23: No, maybe we should have guns with the people that know what they're doing. Wrong. I guarantee you, you've got armed guards supporting the people to say we shouldn't have people's guns. The mayor of Frederick City, the county exec, county exec of half the state, all have armed bodyguards. And yet, And yet, they want to deny you the same protection that they have. That just ain't right.
1: Well, if you want the county to hire armed guards at parks and churches and schools,
23: no,
1: that's you don't another
23: have to.
1: Issue.
23: You don't have to, Frank, because there are citizens willing to.
1: But if you don't want random individuals
23: taking
1: their guns to sensitive locations,
23: well,
1: is yet another.
23: If they're
1: issue.
23: Licensed and regulated, I have no problem with them being any and everywhere they want to be, whether it be a grocery store or whether it be a concert venue, whether it be Baker Park or whether it be Urbana Park. I have no problem whatsoever with people that have been trained and are licensed to be carrying weapons. If it's good enough for the county exec and the mayor, it's good enough for me. Oh, that's right. Do as I say.
1: Well, I don't think it's aimed at people like that. I think it's aimed at people, you know, who have a proclivity for gun violence.
23: That's exactly why people with good intentions need to have guns. To go after those with the proclivity of having a bad action. Be right back.
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6: Focusing on Fauci. I'm Carmen Roberts, Fox News. Republican Senator Rand Paul follows through and gets a Senate committee to vote along party lines on a resolution to hold Dr. Anthony Fauci in contempt for refusing to answer questions during a hearing.
10: This committee and the American people have a right to know why Dr. Fauci's agency funded dangerous research at the Wuhan Institute of Virology.
11: Committee Chairman Rand Paul believes Anthony Fauci isn't covered by his pardon from former President Biden. And that's why he was required to answer questions last week, rather than invoking the Fifth Amendment 111 times. Democrats think that Paul has no case. Republicans believe that Fauci advocated the theory that the virus came from nature and not from the lab in Wuhan.
6: Fox's Chad Pergram on Capitol Hill. Fauci's attorney called the vote a crude political stunt. Iran and the U.S. argue over what's happening, and still there's no deal for peace or an agreement to reopen the Strait of Hormuz.
12: President Trump reiterated yesterday the Iranians always lie about the substance of negotiations, but this morning he also sent a signal that the U.S. is ready to resume war if necessary, denying reports about military stockpile concerns, posting to Truth Social, the U.S. has massive amounts of munitions, especially of certain types. Additionally, though large amounts are being manufactured and shipped to the U.S. as needed, defense companies are building the largest number of plants and factories in our country's history.
6: Fox's Jackie Heinrich at the White House. And Republican Senator Mitch McConnell says doctors have discharged him from a rehabilitation center. The Kentucky Republican says he'll continue physical

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3: A former Texas elementary school principal is accused of failing to report child abuse allegations.
4: Wendy Bailey, the former principal at Crosby Elementary School in Forney, Texas, was booked in the Kaufman County Jail, charged with endangering a child and failure to report child abuse. Her arrest comes after Jonathan Michael, a former special education teacher at the school, was arrested on 2 counts of injury to a child and 1 count of child grooming. According to an arrest report, two teachers' aides reported that Michael inappropriately touched a special needs student in April and made sexually explicit comments. Investigators allege, rather than reporting the allegations, Bailey transferred the student. They also allege she hired Michael despite knowing he had a past arrest under a previous name. Kristen Goodwin, Fox News.
3: The U.S. becomes the first country to approve a new flu vaccine.
5: Moderna gets the green light from the Food and Drug Administration for its mRNA flu vaccine, enabling use of a technology that'll make it easier to rapidly target a widely prevalent or especially virulent strain of the virus. Emflusiva, the first to be made with the same mRNA technology, the manufacturer says was key to ending the COVID pandemic. This allows adults 50 to 64 to get immunized against the respiratory illness. The FDA also accelerated approval for those 65 and older, with a commitment to further studying the shot in older adults. The company says the new shot will probably be available in select retailers in the coming weeks. Lillian Wu, Fox News.
3: Police in Toronto say they arrested two suspects in the second shooting in the U.S. consulate in 5 months. Police say the two teenagers were recruited through an encrypted app as part of a possible gun-for-hire network. And after three back-to-back records, the Dow plunges 464 points. I'm Carmen Roberts, and this is Fox News.
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7: More areas of Cunningham Falls State Park are now closed after a second beaver attack in less than 2 weeks. The Maryland Department of Natural Resources says a 19-year-old fisherman was bitten on the ankle Wednesday morning in the South Beach Day Use area near Hunting Creek Lake. He drove himself to Meredith Medical Center for treatment. Natural Resources police captured and euthanized the beaver, which is being tested for rabies. Officials expect results later this week. The latest attack follows a July 26th incident in which a 13-year-old swimmer was bitten by a rabid beaver. In response, the Hauk Day Use area, nearby boat ramp, and sections of Big Hunting Creek are closed, with all swimming, fishing, boating, and water access prohibited, while wildlife officials investigate a possible rabies outbreak. Anyone who recently came into contact with a beaver at the park should contact the Frederick County Health Department. West Virginia Attorney General J.B. McCuskey is leading a coalition of 12 states urging the U.S. Supreme Court to hear a case involving a former Montgomery County Public Schools substitute teacher. Kimberly Polk says the district's policies on student gender identity conflicted with her Christian beliefs after she sought a religious accommodation. The county decided she was no longer allowed to substitute teach. The states argue the district's guidelines violate First Amendment protections by compelling speech and restricting religious expression. The Supreme Court has not yet decided whether it will hear the case. Virginia health officials have confirmed the state's first locally acquired case of dengue virus. The Virginia Department of Health says the Northern Virginia resident had not traveled outside the state before becoming ill. Investigators believe a local mosquito became infected after biting a traveler who had contracted dengue overseas, then transmitted the virus to the second patient. Health officials say there was no evidence of ongoing community spread and the overall risk to the public remains low. Virginia Department of Health is working with Fairfax and Loudoun County Health Departments to monitor for additional cases and conduct mosquito surveillance while encouraging residents to eliminate standing water and protect themselves from mosquito bites. Martinsburg police are investigating after a person was reportedly stabbed Monday night in the 600 block of West King Street. Emergency crews were dispatched

0: just after 8:15 p.m. for a victim suffering from an apparent stab wound to the chest. Police secured the scene before paramedics began treatment. Authorities have not released the victim's condition, and no suspect information or arrest have been announced. Anyone with information about the incident is asked to contact the Martinsburg Police Department. The investigation remains ongoing. For more information on these or any of our other local news stories, be sure to join us on the web at WFMD.com or pay a visit to the WFMD Facebook page. For Mid-Maryland's Radio News Center, I'm Jimmy Key on 930 WFMD.
1: Your 930 WFMD Skyscan forecast for Mid-Maryland. Mostly sunny today with a chance of showers and thunderstorms. Highs of 91. Heat index values feel like 105. Tonight, cloudy with a chance of storms. Lows down around 72. Friday is sunny with scattered storms possible. Highs near 90, but feel more like 100. 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WFMD meteorologist Diana Gibson.
2: 930 WFMD traffic for Frederick and surrounding counties. A service of Frederick Air. It's a good call.
3: 270 North has some delays through 124 in Gaithersburg and from Hyattstown to Urbana. 15 stacked in both directions through Frederick City between 70 and Mater. 70 West, you're going to see delays starting right off 695 where there's a bad accident at the Patapsco River Bridge. That's backing things up onto the Baltimore Beltway. And then you're slow from 355 through 180 and as you're approaching Hollow Road. 70 East, you're jammed up at the exit for 695. We're seeing a real slowdown on 32 North as you're coming up to Tridelphia Road. And then we've got a couple of issues with debris in the road. 97 North just past Old Frederick Road. And also 144, we got weather debris problems at Long Corner Road. Heading over to Loudoun County, 9 and 287, packed through Wheatland. And also you're really jammed between Percival Road and Hillsborough Road. And 15 North, it's crawling from Battlefield to Luckett's. This is Drew with your WFMD traffic, which is brought to you by Frederick Air. Whatever it takes to keep you comfortable, Frederick Air, it's a good call.
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2: 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Scott's phone number is 301-668-7366, 301-668-7366. Oil prices rose after Iranian state news, citing a member of the country's parliament reported a draft plan regarding ship traffic conditions in the Strait of Hormuz would supposedly ban U.S. and Israeli ships from moving through the key passageway. So overall, the S&P 500 fell today as traders kept an eye on the Middle East with a deal to reopen the key Strait of Hormuz in the works and wait a slew of corporate earnings releases. The broad market index traded down 0.2%, while the NASDAQ composite declined 0.1%. The Dow Jones Industrial Average fell 0.9%, weighed down by a 3% drop in shares of Salesforce after the company announced a leadership shuffle. SanDisk shares dropped 5%. The memory name posted fiscal fourth quarter results that failed to impress investors. Additionally, AppLovin tumbled 20% on mixed quarterly results, and Western Digital shed 12% as the company's first quarter forecast disappointed investors. Its fourth quarter results topped expectations, however. So all but two of the 11 S&P 500 sectors were in the red today as the index traded below the flat line in late afternoon trading. Now the final numbers are in. The Dow Jones Industrial Average down to 53,885. The S&P 500 now priced at 7,710. And the NASDAQ at 26,348. The price of gold went up. And the price of oil also went up. That's the McCaskill Market Update on 930 WFMD.
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7: Frank, we have some callers. Let's go to downtown, uptown Irv. Good afternoon, Irv. Where you been hiding? What's going on?
8: I have been hiding because I can't take it anymore.
7: I'll tell you, Tim, but
8: the doctors just got through with me, and my favorite doctor, Dr. Fauci, who I'm a follower of. But as you must recall, Tim, when COVID first started with their insane government mandates that superseded our constitutional rights, I was one of the first caller the very next day to call Fauci Dr. Mengele. And a corporate hack who never cured anything except his own pocket.
7: Amen.
8: Well, I had stupidly thought that Americans would never stand for closing schools, businesses, yes, even churches. But Americans not only stood for it, but the cowards in both our government and our cities folded. I was chased out of stores that were still open because I wouldn't wear a mask. I learned then and there. We have lost our guts to defend our rights. And then the vaccine came and the thing started all over again. Let's inject us with all kinds of stuff we don't know about. And that was forced on us by, again, the government. It was then I knew America, for a few people, would really fight for us. But you got to remember, we are a global country. We basically deal in globalist thinking. We're not going to drop an atom bomb on our own factories in other countries. We need our oil from other countries because the socialists in the United States unfortunately passed laws that we couldn't function under without charging a fortune for goods and services. The pollution laws and everything else drove our businesses to become global businesses, where after World War II, we bought up all the land and the factories in other countries, especially Japan, Germany, and China, and all the other countries. We had factories that all we had to do was rebuild, retool, and we could make cars, and we could make all the other things without the nonsense that stood in our way and stopped us from doing business. So the socialists actually won, but they lost. We actually won. Because now the prices have gone sky high. Everything is being done that they didn't want done. Housing that we're building all looks like communist housing. They got their way. I wouldn't even know what house I had a key to if I bought their $700,000 no room home that looks like an apartment. So what I'm saying, you got what you wanted. Now leave me alone. I'm going back to church because that's where my life is. Amen. You take care and God bless you.
7: Well said, Irv. You said it in a mouthful and you said exactly what the world is seeing and what real Americans are seeing, because I do not consider the Democrats socialists real Americans. I actually don't. No, I think they're so off limits on their thinking that their ideas are nothing but damaging to America, nothing but damaging. The nonsense being spewed by this group, Irv, is ridiculous. And if you don't think so, all you have to do is go to downtown New York City, you know, where Kami Mandani is. Well, last night Tuesday night, I guess, National Night Out. He attempted to make a speech and he was booed off the stage after just 1 minute. People are seeing exactly what nonsense that he has been spewing. The numbers don't add up. and now they're coming home to roost, as some famous preacher once said, I heard. Well, this is what's happening. It's failing in New York. It'll fail everywhere else. It cannot work. It doesn't work. It's not because I don't want it to work. It can't work. It has been tried. It's the old story that, you know, as long as the socialists have your money, they're fine. But when your money runs out, that's the end of their programs. It is so sad, sick, and sorry. And what he's fighting right now, Jewish League in New York City and New York State are now bringing to the mayor, Mondani, their new proposals because they're tired of his rhetoric, which is allowing a huge increase in anti-Semitism in the Big Apple. It's ridiculous. And if you don't think so, well, all you have to do is look at the numbers. You'll see. And I was very impressed that the people last on National Night Out, the real people, showed the mayor what they really thought of him. Less than 1 minute into his speech, booed off the stage. Why? Because everything he said is a lie. Well, I don't know if that's a bad thing if you're a socialist, but that's all you have to work with. We're coming right back. We take a break for 1 minute, 81 seconds. We do want to hear what you have to say. Why? Because it's Free Talk Radio.
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15: 270 North is a real drag from 495 all the way through the Clarksburg Lane Drop. 270 South also slow through 109 in Hyattstown. 15 stacked in both directions through Frederick City between Buckystown and 26. 70 westbound. You got that accident right off 695 at the Patapsco River, pushing things right back onto the Beltway. And then you're slow through the through Buckystown Pike. 70 East, you're jammed at 695. Also, as you're approaching 29, we got those road closures because of weather. 144 East at Long Corner Road. Also, 97 North just past Old Frederick Road. And then heading up to Washington County, 81 North. It's slow from the Maryland State line up into Williamsport. And in Loudoun County, 9 and 287. It's stacked through Wheatland, 9 West slow from Percival all the way out to Harper's Ferry Road. 7 West is slow from Clark's Gap to 287. And 15 North, you're crawling from Battlefield through Luckett's. 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Whatever it takes to keep you comfortable. Frederick Air. It's a good call.
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7: All right, I like that, Frank. That's good. That's good. Stay alive. Is that what that is? I guess the one right. 301-694-WFMD. 301-694-9390. 9363. Chance to sound off. Yeah, I didn't want to go on a rant or anything because I want, there's subjects to talk about, and I just didn't want to, you know, bore you with the facts of life. I thought maybe we could find some other interesting things to talk about, but always guided by the listener and by the caller. So if you wish to call and opine, certainly don't hold back. We certainly welcome that. Frank, where did I leave off? I don't know where I was. Well, I'm right here, but I didn't know where I had been. Well, I know where I'm going.
17: Last hour, we were talking about the
7: Beaver.
17: Department of Justice taking on Montgomery County on gun rules. We were talking about other items that maybe were talked about yesterday. We were following up on. Caller brought our attention to a decision to move the day of the Preakness. I'm not going to take a side in this or not, because you know a lot more, Tim, about horse racing than I do. But with the Preakness moving 22 days after the Kentucky Derby, but closer to the Belmont Stakes, mm-hmm. Hey, I understand the argument that's being made, and it seems to make sense, but there's been a lot of criticism. I don't know if you ever look at the Duck Pen, the Brian Griffin site.
7: What is that?
17: But boy, he said Memorial Day weekend. Mm-hmm. People have plans on Memorial Day weekend. People go to the ocean on Memorial Day weekend. People around the country are attending college, high school graduations, or visiting family. They're not going to sit down on a Sunday evening and watch a horse race, especially on a weekend where the Preakness will be at best the third most popular sporting, even in the country behind the Indianapolis 500 and other things. What this does is highlight Westmore's poor leadership and lack of critical thinking. Man. But he goes on to say, I guess he doesn't think that the Preakness is essential to Maryland's state economy. And for over 10 years, Maryland politicians have plowed money into the horse racing industry in order to prop up a dying industry that has fewer and fewer participants and fans.
7: Yes.
17: So either he's ultra negative on something important to the state, or he's got a point. I don't know.
7: I think what his comments, Frank, I kind of agree with most of what he's saying is a fact. I am, you know, one time horse racing was the fifth largest industry in the state of Maryland. Fifth largest. I don't think it maintains that order, that spot in the order any longer. It has been losing money for so long, and if it had not been for the state of Maryland wanting to protect its Preakness, it would have probably gone farther away than it has already. The $400 million being invested by the state of Maryland to renovate Pimlico, $400 million. Now, about every 10 years, Pimlico has received money from the state. I'm just doing this from memory, so don't say, well, what day was it? Has poured money into what I see as a losing proposition. The Preakness is a great event. It is part of a national sporting event that happens once a year, the Triple Crown. But do we, you know, do we spend $500 million for a one-day event? And many people in the horse racing industry, and I know many of the breeders, many of the trainers, say, yeah, let's keep doing it. But it's sad because horse racing is still popular throughout the country. Its popularity, in my humble opinion, is diminishing because for a popularity of a sporting event to occur, younger people have to become excited or interested. And I have not yet seen the younger folks really care much about horse racing, other than the party on the infield, which is, you know, quite an event to see. If you've never seen it, it's something to see. And if you want to participate, make sure you have a driver coming home, because it's quite an event. But that's more of a, it's sort of like celebrating New Year's Eve, you know, in downtown Manhattan. But it's only for one day. And the money that's made off of that certainly is a nice amount of money, because the state does get revenue from that, obviously. But when it goes to just actual horse racing and the amount of horse racing days that we have in Maryland, they used to go back from Pimlico to Laurel, Laurel to Pimlico, so they would split the race days up because there was not the hue and cry for both tracks to be running, you know, simultaneously, because there's was a fewer and fewer betters for it to continue. Once again, Triple Crown is America, Kentucky Derby, Preakness, and Belmont. Something to be, you know, something I hate to see ever go away. But we also have to, at some point, realize how much money are you going to take from the taxpayer to put into an industry that's not holding up its share, not holding up its end. Why are we back in a losing proposition? Just to maintain the fact that we have, you know, the Preakness in Maryland? Would we have to do that? You know, do we have to spend $400 million? I don't know. It's a sad situation, and it's been in decline for decades, and it's sad to say. What say you, Frank?
18: When you put it in terms like you are, Tim, it makes me think that's not a good argument for putting all this money and attention to the Preakness if its, you know, main appeal is to baby boomers and older.
7: Mm-hmm.
18: Because, you know, from Gen Xers to down to Gen Zers, you know, to a younger generation, if it doesn't matter at all
7: right.
18: to them, they have no interest in it.
7: It's not going
18: to
7: last.
18: To people who are going to die off, yeah. it's not worth, I don't know.
7: Well, you can see it now. And also, the point of horse racing throughout the country is you have online betting. So the need to actually be at a racetrack is greatly diminished. I mean, unless you want to go down and smell the horsies or pet the horsies or something. And, you know, you can make your bets. You can watch your races online or online on TV, on streaming. And I just think...
18: But to do that, you got to have a race.
7: Yeah, exactly. Well, yeah. The races, thank goodness there are active tracks across the country that seem to be doing a lot better than we do in Maryland. And Maryland is and has been and was, maybe I hate to use the word was as past tense, one of the big horse racing states. What's happened? People. I'll explain that when we come back. We do take a short pause, and then your calls. It's Free Talk Radio, 930. Frank, Tim, and you. Don't go anywhere, please. I won't.
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0: Montgomery County Police have identified the man killed in Tuesday's crash in Germantown as 58-year-old William Payne II of Virginia. Investigators say Payne was driving to work when his Toyota Matrix was struck by a stolen Kia Optima, allegedly driven by a 13-year-old boy. Police say the Kia, carrying six other juveniles between the ages of 12 and 15, had been stolen from a Germantown neighborhood just hours earlier. Payne was pronounced dead at the scene. The 13-year-old driver remains hospitalized in critical but stable condition, while the other juveniles were also injured. Police continue to investigate, and the Montgomery County State's Attorney's Office will determine any charges after the investigation is complete. Maryland Republicans say the state's newly approved redistricting constitutional amendment is headed for a legal challenge. Governor Westmore signed the measure Wednesday, one day after the Senate gave it final approval, sending the proposal to voters on the November ballot. Senate Minority Whip Justin Reedy, who represents Frederick and Carroll counties, says Republicans will move quickly to challenge the amendment in court, arguing the process was rushed and could violate state requirements for constitutional amendments. If approved by the voters, the measure would clear the way for new congressional redistricting rules before the 2028 election. A Hampstead man is accused of posing as a U.S. Secret Service officer while trying to buy a private jet at Carroll County Regional Airport in Westminster. The Carroll County Times reports 40-year-old Kelly Robinson is charged with impersonating a police officer after allegedly showing employees a fake badge and claiming he was conducting an investigation. Charging documents say Robinson also said he was running for president and needed the aircraft for his campaign. Police say he appeared to be experiencing a mental health crisis. Robinson remains held without bail, and a competency hearing is scheduled for later this month with a September 30th trial date. A 17-year-old is facing adult charges after a shooting inside Westfield Wheaton Mall left a 13-year-old boy injured. Montgomery County Police say the shooting happened just before 6 p.m. on July 31st near the Cinnabon and Children's Play area on the mall's second level. Investigators say Diego Avalos pulled out a handgun and fired at a group of teenagers before running toward Dick's Sporting Goods. An armed security officer detained the suspect until police arrived. The 13-year-old victim was shot in the ankle and is expected to recover. Avalos is charged with attempted second-degree murder and several firearms offenses and remains in custody. For more information on these or any of our other local news stories, be sure to join us on the web at WFMD.com or pay a visit to the WFMD Facebook page. If you have a news or a traffic tip, please text it to us at 301-694-9363. 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
1: Fox News, I'm John Saucier. The Senate Homeland Security and Governmental Affairs Committee voted to hold Dr. Anthony Fauci in contempt of Congress for invoking the Fifth Amendment or refusing to answer questions at a hearing. Chairman Rand Paul claims the vote is not about Fauci's actions during the pandemic.
21: We are voting on whether a witness who has received the benefit of a sweeping federal pardon can be ordered by this committee to answer questions and then defy that order without consequence.
1: Dr. Fauci says he invoked the Fifth Amendment because he believes Senator Paul was trying to get him to make statements that could be used against him. Wildfires still raging around Spokane, Washington, burning more than 900 structures, over 10,000 acres so far. Michael Dean is a resident of Spokane and talked to Fox.
22: The entire neighborhood is gone. There's every single house that we've walked by every week now for 5 years is completely gone.
1: Authorities say conditions could get worse by tomorrow and that some of the air quality is dangerous. 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
23: Your 930 WFMD sky scan forecast for Mid-Maryland. Mostly sunny today with a chance of showers and thunderstorms. Highs of 91. Heat index values feel like 105. Tonight, cloudy with a chance of storms. Lows down around 72. Friday is sunny with scattered storms possible. Highs near 90, but feel more like 100. 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
24: 930 WFMD traffic for Frederick and surrounding counties. 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
15: 270 North is a real drag from 495 all the way through the Clarksburg lane drop. 270 South also slow through 109 in Hyattstown. 15 stacked in both directions through Frederick City between Buckystown and 26. 70 westbound. You got that accident right off 695 at the Patapsco River, pushing things right back onto the Beltway. And then you're slow through the through Buckystown Pike. 70 East, you're jammed at 695. Also, as you're approaching 29, we got those road closures because of weather. 144 East at Long Corner Road. Also, 97 North just past Old Frederick Road. And then heading up to Washington County, 81 North. It's slow from the Maryland State line up into Williamsport. And in Loudoun County, 9 and 287. It's stacked through Wheatland, 9 West slow from Percival all the way out to Harper's Ferry Road. 7 West is slow from Clark's Gap to 287. And 15 North, you're crawling from Battlefield through Luckett's. 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Whatever it takes to keep you comfortable. Frederick Air. It's a good call.
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25: The Cardinals and Panthers kick off the NFL preseason tonight in Canton, Ohio. It will kick off at 8 o'clock Eastern time in the Hall of Fame game. The Colts and running back Jonathan Taylor agreed to terms on a two-year extension worth $44 million. Packers running back Josh Jacobs sat out practice today with a groin injury. Buccaneers GM Jason Light said the team has no plans on trading defensive lineman Vita Vea, who has requested a trade. Light saying that they've had conversations with Vea's agent. As for Baker Mayfield, he weighed in on the non-extension by Mayfield by saying that they believe he is a franchise quarterback and also left open the opportunity of using the franchise tag on Mayfield next offseason. Angels topped the Orioles today in day baseball 4-1. Reds were 6-5 winners against the A's. Blue Jays lead the Cubs in the 6th 1-0. Mets just beat the Guardians 13-5, while the Brewers are on top of the Pirates 5-2. That one's in the 7th inning.
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18: 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It's afternoon time, 4:37. Tim May, Frank Mitchell, Mid-Maryland Live. Your calls, 301-694-9363. Yeah, after saying this for the 10,000th time, we're catching up on some new developments on some stories we talked about yesterday. Okay. And caller had brought up Dr. Fauci, who was one of the headline news stories today. Mm-hmm. And as I said at the onset this afternoon, Tim, you and your friends have really got it out for him. I was talking with some folks who are familiar with the National Institute of Health and are talking to Montgomery County about renaming a road in front of NIH after Dr. Fauci. I'm more inclined on that than trying to get the guy.
7: Well, Frank, you can't get somebody that's already been pardoned. I mean, here's what. Dr. Fauci will no longer go down as the great Dr. Fauci. There will always be at least 50% of the people that say, here's a man that lied to us, that put us through hell, and we believed him. There'll be the other 50% that say, oh, he's the greatest thing since sliced bread, whatever that means. I know what it means. But that's what I'm just saying. But he's lost his persona as being, you know, Mr. Wonderful. No, he'll never again be referred to by everyone as, you know, the man of the hour. More like the coward of the hour, but that's my opinion. Let's see what Jim says. Jim, what say you? Good afternoon.
2: Hey, I say it's a beautiful day.
7: It is a beautiful day.
2: Got two things.
7: Yes,
2: with
7: sir.
2: Dr. Fauci. The old, I don't say it's a cliche, but it said that if you tell the truth all the time, you don't have to worry about being caught in a lie.
7: Correct.
2: So then taking the fifth because he thinks he might be led into saying something that might incriminate him. Well, if you've told the truth,
7: you wouldn't have to worry.
2: There's no way that it can be proven that you had made a lie.
7: Exactly.
2: You know, there's no evidence there. So, to me, that's, you know, it doesn't make sense. But I wanted to go back to where you were talking about Pimlico.
7: Yes, sure.
2: Pimlico is one of the three venues for the Triple Crown. Belmont Park and Churchill Downs. What are they doing? Are they in the same situation, or what are they doing different than Pimlico?
7: Well, I think they have a better venue. I think they have a better organization. I think Maryland Horse Racing has been destroyed by management. And it's quite, you know, we had several DeFrancises. Joe DeFrancis, his father, and Joe himself. I think, in my opinion, only my opinion, I think that it all comes down to management or, you know, understanding where things should go. So that's what I think is the difference.
2: Well, I mean, are those other venues, are they multi-purpose or do they do other things year-round and are they just not a one-pony show, so to speak?
7: Well, that's good, yeah. No, they're horse racing. They just say horse racing, and but they're much more active. See, in when Pimlico was up and running, it still only had a very small amount of races because they couldn't run Pimlico and Laurel at the same time. It split too much. So you'd have 6 weeks of Pimlico racing, then it was dark. Then they go 6 weeks of Laurel racing, then that would go dark. And you can't run a business, you know, in my opinion. So that's what I think happened. And harness racing, you know, Rosecroft, I don't know if Rosecroft is still around, but harness racing has fallen. We used to have a bunch of harness tracks, which is, you know, sulky, people call them. It's trotters and harness. So those are pretty. That's pretty much another venue that's slipping into obscurity. But
2: Yeah, I know they do the harness race at fair.
7: Oh yeah. That is sponsored or supported by Maryland Racing. I don't know if you knew that or not.
2: Yeah, it just seems strange that out of the three venues, the Pimlico, you know, that they don't,
7: right,
2: what they call the best practices, that they don't take some advice or look at those and see how they're operating. And evidently they must be, like you said, operating much more.
7: Uh-huh.
2: And co-management is doing a much better job there. And it's just strange that, you know, if Pimlico is a money pit and not really paying its own way.
7: I think exactly what you're saying, in my opinion. And I was just checking out Rosecroft, which is your harness racing. Their race dates are not that great either. So, and of course they run at night, and it's interesting. I think I still say, if someone asks me, and I am not the guru on this, I think poor management has hurt Maryland racing more than anything else. You know, you had the Maryland Jockey Club, you had the Horsemen, you had all kind of different groups getting their 2 cents in and 2 cents out, and to me, it was just poorly managed, and I see what happened to it. You know, one of the salvations or one of the saving graces of racing was off track, and that worked for a while, and then off track is not a thing of the past, but it's making its way there because we have online betting. And, you know, it's nice to go down to an off-track facility and, you know, enjoy yourself. But then there's some that don't have to even do that. They can simply go online or streaming, whatever it's called, in my opinion. All right, Jimmy, thank you for your call. I appreciate that. 301-694-WFMD, 301-6. Oh, one thing, Frank, we talked about earlier, you know, I don't want to scare people, but if you're up around Cunningham Falls, you better be a little bit careful because they've had the second beaver attack. That's right. And Ward and Wally and the family have been up there, so please be on your... And this second beaver attack was also a rabid or rabid beaver. So this is... not something I should be making fun of, which I'm not. I'm taking it very serious. But I think the park is now, according to national news, park's closed. That, at least that area.
18: Yeah, a section. No, the whole park is not closed, but a section of it is.
7: Yes.
18: The Hulk Day use area, the boat ramp there,
7: yeah,
18: and parts of Big Hunting Creek.
7: Yeah, because this last victim was sitting there fishing, as you read. Or you remembered, and...
18: Or standing there fishing.
7: I don't know if you sit or stand.
18: Because it bit his leg.
7: Yeah, he was attacked by a beaver. You've been attacked by a beaver. You got some things to worry about. In my opinion. All right. Where did I leave off with you, Frank?
18: Well, and we started...
7: We did talk horse racing quite a bit. That was interesting.
18: Some national news,
7: sure,
18: with Fauci. I guess another headline has to do with what happened here.
7: Where?
18: At Camp David over the weekend that we're just now finding out about.
7: Party!
18: And that is quite a conflict between President Donald Trump and Defense Secretary Hegseth.
7: We don't have a defense secretary.
18: Defense Secretary Pete Hegseth.
7: We don't have a defense secretary. We have Secretary of War.
18: Defense Secretary Pete Hegseth, on Trump feels that he was misled, mm-hmm, on munitions shortages,
7: uh-huh,
18: that now threaten to limit military options,
7: no,
18: with Iran.
7: Fake news, fake
18: apparently
7: news.
18: Apparently, we're low on those.
7: Fake news, fake news.
18: The president did not want that leaked out.
7: Fake news, fake news. Once again... Let's see if we can't cause a schism there in the administration. Fake news, fake news. Pete Hegseth and the president on the same page. There's not a rift. There's not a problem. Fake news, fake news. I'm just listening.
18: Yes, Mr. Government Establishment.
7: Well, I'm just talking about the president has said personally. I mean, you wouldn't think the president would lie to us, would he? No. You all right?
18: Yeah.
7: I'm sorry, I'll get you.
18: I didn't say anything.
7: No, you didn't. But you kind of coughed in there as a, you know, gave me an impression.
18: You like to refer to old TV shows. There's an old TV show called The Odd Couple.
7: Yes.
18: And I just thought about Felix Unger going,
7: Honk, honk, honk, yes.
18: Anyway.
7: And you pick on me for, wow. You heard that, folks.
18: Well, I didn't go back to the 50s. Yeah. I just went to the 70s or whatever.
7: Yeah. Mm-hmm. 60s
18: but,
7: or 70s.
18: Anyway, news outlets have been reporting the U.S. has about exhausted its supply of long-range missiles.
7: This is so silly.
18: In the past 5 months of the war in Iran.
7: So silly. Frank, may I make a suggestion?
18: One significant news source says nearly 80% of interceptors for a critical defense system have been depleted.
7: Nope.
18: And Reuters reports the Army has used virtually all of its long-range precision missiles, which, by the way, cost more than $1 million each.
7: Yeah. And
18: so Trump is mad about who leaked this information.
7: Well, it's not true. You understand, Frank, from the second that we don't stop making munitions, do you think that, like, we go down to the store and buy a box and then when they run out, we go buy another box? Frank, we're continually replacing, refreshing, renewing our munitions so that we don't have to worry about a shortage, a missing amount. It's just unbelievable. We had 100 of them and we used 90 of them, but there's only 10 left and there's no place to get them. The store's closed. We produce munitions around the clock. And it's amazing to me that people actually believe this. I want somebody like, if you want to believe this, Iran, keep screwing up. You'll see that those munitions that we ran out of somehow were replenished. What do you mean replenished? We make munitions around the clock. We don't just buy them by the dozen and, wait till they run out. There's a sale coming on. No. We don't. I can't believe I'm telling you.
3: Well, the president apparently was very upset.
7: What? I can't hear you.
18: Hello.
7: Thank you.
18: The president apparently said he was upset on why he had been misled about the weapons stockpile.
7: He's not being misled.
18: He thought that the issue had been fixed, and now he's out to get the people who leaked the information. They're being hunted down, quote unquote. He said he's going to seek long-term jail sentences. Why would he be going off on all this if it wasn't a thing?
7: Because it tells the enemy they put us in a precarious position that we're not in.
18: Okay, well, that's one issue. The issue, though, is it
7: true? That would be the only. No, it's not true. Frank, what do you... I don't understand that our defense posture... I mean, now, under Biden, it's a different story. I mean, he didn't have money.
18: Here we go.
7: He didn't have money for anything but, border crossers. But since the president's been in, he has vamped up and ramped up the second he came into office. So let's grow up and know that there's plenty of munitions and more 24 hours a day. How do you think that? Do you think that Ukraine or Russia runs out there? I mean, they're shooting much more missiles than we are. Did they run out? I don't think so.
18: People wonder what happened because the president had ordered and then called off what he called on Monday the biggest attack since World War II.
7: Oh, he didn't have any ammunition. Yeah, that's what it was. You all want to believe that? Okay. Call your friends in Iran, especially if they're in the administration. Tell them that we can't really hit them right now because we're out of munitions. No, we're not. It is ridiculous to even think that. And to think a normal human being, why didn't we replace them? We did replace them! The second one is shot, one is made. Unbelievable. All right, we'll take a break for a minute, and then we'll take some calls. Thank you for your calls. 301-694-WFMD.
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15: 270 North is a real drag from 495 all the way through the Clarksburg lane drop. 270 South also slow through 109 in Hyattstown. 15 stacked in both directions through Frederick City between Buckystown and 26. 70 westbound. You got that accident right off 695 at the Patapsco River, pushing things right back onto the Beltway. And then you're slow through the through Buckystown Pike. 70 east, you're jammed at 695. Also, as you're approaching 29, we got those road closures because of weather. 144 east at Long Corner Road. Also, 97 north just past Old Frederick Road. And then heading up to Washington County, 81 north. It's slow from the Maryland state line up into Williamsport. And in Loudoun County, 9 and 287. It's stacked through Wheatland, 9 west slow from Percival all the way out to Harper's Ferry Road. 7 west is slow from Clark's Gap to 287. And 15 north, you're crawling from Battlefield through Luckett's. 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Frederick Air. 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
7: Who's that? Good afternoon, everyone. Thank you for listening. Thank you for paying attention. We're ready to have you along for the ride. That's right. It's Thursday, my favorite day of the weekend. It's the best day of your life. And I would like to talk to a pain located in Damascus sometimes. And that's my friend Sue. Sue, good afternoon. That's Sue Payne, by the way. Go ahead.
11: Tim, I didn't get to finish what I was saying yesterday.
7: Please,
11: so
7: please.
11: I got a couple of comments about the kids taking the phones to school.
7: Yes, ma'am. Please.
11: And that I totally supported it because I don't think they're 100% safe. And I wanted to let people know that if your kid gets into trouble at school, like a bully or he's on the bus and he gets, you know, accosted by another student, don't just go to the school about the issue, because the schools will try to figure out a way where we can all feel good about it. Call the police, file a report. If your kid is assaulted, file the police report. Before I pulled all my kids out of public school, I had one, the oldest one, that had been on a bus, and another kind of a bully kid wanted her CD player or something and would accost her on the bus. And after I went to the police about it, I got that kid kicked off the bus. She was no longer allowed to use the bus because the schools will say, well, that happened off school property, and let's all come into the office and see if we can figure out a way to feel good about it. Don't fall for that. Call the cops. File a report, start the paper trail on whatever thug is bothering your kid in the public schools. Second point, I remember, and I'm sure you do, Tim, when a Maryland bred racehorse was just as good, if not better, than
7: Absolutely.
11: Any racehorse in Kentucky or anywhere else. Maryland has a very long history of thoroughbred racing, and it has it's been destroyed. A lot of it is what you were saying, Tim, but also the fact that we have elected politicians that just don't do anything right. And the third thing is this guy that was killed yesterday morning by those five people that stole a car and killed him on his way to work.
7: Yes.
11: Over in Germantown. I'm so sick and tired of the news media saying that it was a stolen car with five kids, or they were five children. They are five murderers, and they need to be talked about in the papers, on the TV. They're murderers, and I hope they bring their parents in. I hope the parents are charged. That guy is dead now. Five children are without their father. His wife is without her husband. And for what reason? For what reason? Because these maniac kids, because we don't charge them as adults anymore. We don't. The juvenile system has been destroyed. So I hope that she has a good lawyer, that wife, and goes after the state and everyone else for everything they've got. Because they are murderers. They are not kids. They are not children. Don't conjure up any kind of misinformation like that, because they're thugs and murderers. And I think all the names ought to be exposed. It's too bad this state is so screwed up that we can't charge them as adults. But they should all be charged as adults. They should be in the adult prison system. And they should never be out. Even the 12-year-old, serve the rest of your days in prison.
7: Do you think under the new juvenile laws in the state of Maryland that they will be, you know, the state of Maryland pretty much crushed all the laws of elevating juveniles to adult status. Do you think that that'll have a part into this prosecution?
11: Yeah, I don't know, but I think the fact that we don't respect the victims in this state. It's all about the criminal. It's all about the people who don't respect our laws, the parents who don't teach kids to respect the laws. And then we have a legislature that thinks the best thing to do is take away charging them as adults and then take away the correct prison sentence that they should be subjected to. That is such a disgrace what happened.
7: Amen.
11: And you know that you're going to find out that these thugs, these murderers, had a long history of not following the law and permissive parents. You're going to find that out.
7: Well said, Sue. You took us up to a hard break. And if you have a comment regarding what Sue said.
18: I got an interesting story, too, coming up about not this awful thing that Sue was talking about, but minors in a car. And it has to do with cannabis and a law in Maryland. It's very interesting development.
7: Safer in Virginia because they don't have a law against it.
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12: Trying to stop birth tourism. I'm Carmen Roberts, Fox News.
13: Wealthy people are building businesses around birthright citizenship. That's not the way it's supposed to work. It's a disgrace. They're buying their way in. And we're not going to let it happen.
12: President Trump signed an executive order in the Oval Office just a short time ago aimed at ending birth tourism, the practice of foreign nationals traveling to the U.S. to give birth and obtain citizenship for their children.
13: We had a very unfortunate decision in the Supreme Court concerning birthright. It was close, but a very, very unfortunate decision. So we're making adjustments.
12: And it comes after the Supreme Court ruled in June that his broader effort to end birthright citizenship was unconstitutional. So now he's taking a more narrow approach, also signing an order seeking to end citizenship to some children born to U.S. And foreign diplomatic staff. And that could possibly expand to U.S. territories. Critics say the policy could also be unconstitutional. President Trump's warning Tehran, if it does not make a deal, the U.S. will hit Iran hard. Fox's Steve Harrigan has more from Tel Aviv.
14: Some Iranian officials are saying they could be close to a deal with Oman for the free regulation of shipping through the Strait of Hormuz. Violence in the region could get in the way. The Houthis once again attacked two Saudi oil tankers. They also killed 38 government soldiers in Yemen, so they could be facing retaliation.
12: And Iran's Tasnim news agency reports two explosions on Qasem Island today, and sources link those to operations against what Iran described as hostile drones or vessels near the strait. That report has not been independently verified. And investors took a breather after the Dow posted three back-to-back records. The Dow fell 464 points today. The S&P 500 and NASDAQ also losing ground. 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
1: 1 week after answering no questions at a Senate COVID hearing.
2: All he had to do was tell the truth. More than 100 times, though, he refused.
1: Committee Chair Senator Rand Paul says Dr. Anthony Fauci already had a Biden pardon for the COVID response.
2: More than a million Americans died from COVID. Many of them died alone. Workers were forced to choose between a mandate and a job they needed. Businesses closed and never reopened. Children lost years of school they will never get back.
1: And the committee approved a resolution today to hold Fauci in contempt of Congress. That approval along party lines, and the committee will refer that to the Justice Department. Republican Mitch McConnell has been discharged from a hospital, but he is not ready to return to the Senate.
3: Kentucky Republican Mitch McConnell says he was discharged from a rehabilitation center and will continue his recovery at home. But on the advice of doctors, McConnell says he'll maintain an intensive regimen of physical therapy during the August recess and engage with staff and colleagues on important Senate business. McConnell has been absent from the Senate since June when he was hospitalized after a fall left him briefly unconscious. He was also treated for pneumonia. The 84-year-old's health has raised calls for more transparency and even his resignation. McConnell's term ends at the end of the year. He is not running for re-election. In Washington, Jared Halpern, Fox News.
1: And firefighters are battling to contain those fast-moving wildfires in Washington State. Spokane County Sheriff John Knowles.
4: We have been very, very fortunate with the evacuations on these first complex of fires. We do not want to put people back at risk. This is going to be a longer process. I want our citizens to know that as soon as we can let them back into their homes safely, we will.
1: I'm Carmen Roberts, and this is Fox News.
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6: State wildlife officials are expanding closures at Cunningham Falls State Park after another reported beaver attack. The Maryland Department of Natural Resources says a 19-year-old fisherman was bitten Wednesday morning while in the South Beach day use area around Hunting Creek Lake. The victim sought treatment at Meredith Medical Center. Officers captured the beaver involved and it has been sent for rabies testing with results expected later this week. It's the second attack at the park since July 26 when a 13-year-old swimmer was bitten by a beaver that later tested positive for rabies. The state has now closed the Hauk Day Use area, the adjacent boat ramp, and portions of Big Hunting Creek, while crews increase daytime and nighttime monitoring for additional beavers. Officials remind visitors that beaver attacks are rare, but anyone who has recently had contact with a beaver at the park should notify the Frederick County Health Department. A legal dispute over Montgomery County Public Schools' gender identity guidelines may be headed to the U.S. Supreme Court, where West Virginia Attorney General J.B. McCuskey and attorneys general from 11 other states are backing former substitute teacher Kimberly Polk. Polk challenged school policies requiring staff to use students' preferred pronouns and sought a religious accommodation she says was denied. The coalition argues that the policies violate free speech and religious liberty protections and is asking the nation's highest court to review the case. A rare mosquito-borne illness has been transmitted locally in Virginia for the first time. The Virginia Department of Health says a Northern Virginia resident contracted dengue despite having no recent travel outside the Commonwealth. Officials say the infection likely occurred after a local mosquito bit someone who had recently returned with dengue from another country and then later bit the second patient. No additional locally acquired cases have been identified, and health officials stress the risk remains low. Surveillance for both mosquitoes and new cases is continuing as residents are urged to prevent mosquito breeding around their homes. An investigation is underway in Martinsburg following a reported stabbing Monday evening. Emergency dispatchers sent paramedics to the 600 block of West King Street shortly after 8:15 p.m. after receiving reports of a person with an apparent stab wound to the chest. Officers were already on the scene and confirmed the area was secure before EMS crews treated the victim. Police have not released the victim's condition or announced any arrests. Anyone with information is encouraged to contact the Martinsburg Police Department as detectives continue their investigation. For more information on these or any of our other local news stories, be sure to join us on the web at WFMD.com or pay a visit to the WFMD Facebook page. 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

0: Your 930 WFND Skyscan forecast for Mid-Maryland. Mostly sunny today with a chance of showers and thunderstorms. Highs of 91. Heat index values feel like 105. Tonight, cloudy with a chance of storms. Lows down around 72. Friday is sunny with scattered storms possible. Highs near 90, but feel more like 100. 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WFMD meteorologist Diana Gibson.
1: 930 WFMD traffic for Frederick and surrounding counties. A service of Frederick Air. It's a good call.
2: 270 North is a real drag from 495 all the way through the Clarksburg lane drop. 270 South also slow through 109 in Hyattstown. 15 stacked in both directions through Frederick City between Buckeystown and 26. 70 westbound. You got that accident right off 695 at the Patapsco River, pushing things right back onto the Beltway. And then you're slow through the through Buckeystown Pike. 70 east, you're jammed at 695. Also, as you're approaching 29, we got those road closures because of weather. 144 east at Long Corner Road. Also, 97 north just past Old Frederick Road. And then heading up to Washington County, 81 north. It's slow from the Maryland state line up into Williamsport. And in Loudoun County, 9 and 287. It's stacked through Wheatland, 9 west slow from Percival all the way out to Harper's Ferry Road. 7 west is slow from Clark's Gap to 287. And 15 north, you're crawling from Battlefield through Luckett's. 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
4: Well, after record gains to start the week and a cooling off day yesterday, the Dow Jones was down slightly today, while the NASDAQ and S&P 500 were mostly flat, as investors continue to focus on the Middle East and earnings reports. After a sharp sell-off last Wednesday, the markets have been on a three-day winning streak to start this week, pushing the Dow Jones and S&P 500 to new record highs. However, yesterday the markets were somewhat flat or split as investors took a pause following those record gains. Today the focus was again on Iran conflict and quarterly earnings reports. Starting overseas, oil prices increased today after reports from Iran suggest the most recent deal to open the Strait of Hormuz would ban ships from the U.S. and Israel from using the strait. West Texas Intermediate was up 2.5% to $77.26 a barrel, while International Brent crude gained 3.7% to $82.41. The other main focus today was on quarterly earnings reports. SanDisk stock fell 5.1% after the memory chip company beat on earnings and revenue, but forecasts moving forward seemed to disappoint investors. Zillow stock was down 10% after the online real estate company also came in higher on their top and bottom lines, but the company also announced they were laying off 500 employees. Western Digital dropped 12%, with the data storage company's forecast coming in below Wall Street estimates. Peloton stock was down 15% after the fitness company beat on revenue but only matched on earnings, and active subscriber numbers fell by 8.8% the past year. And AppLovin stock tumbled 18% after missing on quarterly numbers and forecasts moving forward also disappointed. In other stock market news, Salesforce stock was down 4.2%, and the company is now down 27% so far this year after they announced Miguel Milano as their new operating chief. And Diageo stock was up 5% after the beverage and spirits company unveiled a $1 billion cost-cutting program while also posting a slight drop in revenues but increase in overall profits. And lastly, Treasury yields jumped today after hitting one-year highs last week. The benchmark 10-year was up from 4.61 to 4.66%, while the average rate on a 30-year fixed-rate mortgage increased from 6.75 to 6.77%. But once again, after record gains to start the week and a cooling off day yesterday, the Dow Jones was down slightly while the NASDAQ and S&P 500 were mostly flat as investors continue to focus on the Middle East and earnings reports. The Dow finished today down 464 points to 53,885, losing 0.9%. The NASDAQ was down 15 points to 26,348, losing 0.1%. And the S&P 500 down 13 points to 7,709, losing 0.2%. Gold and silver were down slightly today while oil prices rebounded. Gold was down $4 to $4,300 an ounce, losing 0.1%. Silver dropped 45 cents to $61.83 a troy ounce, down 0.7%, while oil prices were up $2.88 to $78.07 a barrel. If you have any questions about how this market news may affect your investments or retirement, contact McCaskill Financial at 301-668-7366. That's your WFMD Closing Bell Market Report. I'm Scott McCaskill.
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7: 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It's 5:13 in the afternoon on a Thursday. Hello, it's Mid-Maryland Live. 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So, Tim,
8: yes, Frank.
7: Last caller brought up some awful situation with minors in a car committing some kind of awful crime or whatever. This is nothing like that, but it does involve minors in a car in Maryland. And that is an article from Maryland Matters,
8: mm-hmm.
7: That talks about the odor of marijuana not normally sufficient cause for right. police to conduct a search. We talked about this, you know, I think a couple Maryland legislatures ago.
8: Yes, sir.
7: In policing reform.
8: Yes.
7: So that's the law in Maryland. But now it's being thought that it Maybe. Can be the odor of Maryland, the odor of marijuana in a car can be
8: primary
7: sufficient cause for police to conduct a search if the police can determine the occupants of a car are minors, because minors are in Maryland legally prohibited
8: right.
7: from possessing cannabis. So that's according to a new court ruling. So that might be a way to get around.
8: It's a good start. It's not
7: the police to stop people for the smell, the odor of cannabis coming out of the car, if they're minors.
8: I think it should
7: and
8: be,
7: I think that's a proper law, that minors shouldn't be allowed. But
8: it's silly. It should be for everyone, not just minors.
7: I think minors.
8: No. It's the same as if, and this is stretching it, but people are drinking in the car and the police officer walks by and smells the alcohol, he has a right to go ahead and do that. Why shouldn't he be able to do it with marijuana?
7: Well, we talked about this when the law was passed, and mm-hmm. it has to do with that being used to, you know, target certain marginalized populations.
8: See, I don't see that, Frank. Yeah. That's nonsense. That's nonsense. Are you trying to say only marginalized people smoke marijuana? I didn't think so.
7: No, or stopped by police for
8: no,
7: the smell.
8: No. I think they should be able to do that. I think it's ridiculous the way we've allowed more people, it's quite obvious, on the roadways, with very little penalty that are high on marijuana or whatever else. And we've tied the hands of the police. We've tied the hands of regulatory agencies to accommodate the whims and whistles of the state pushing drugs.
7: Well, whatever. That's your opinion,
8: that
7: Tim. But the people
8: opinion.
7: Have spoken, and that's not the current law.
8: Yet.
7: But
8: Yet.
7: The appeals court in Maryland agreed with police that the odor of cannabis
8: yep.
7: is probable cause for a search of the if the officers determined the vehicle's occupants are under the age of 21.
8: How would you know?
7: That is it. They would have to have reasonable determination.
8: Well, how would you know? My point being, you could stop anybody.
7: That is a very good question.
8: Because you can't look at someone and tell how old they are. People think I'm 35 years old. I'm past that for a decade.
7: Well, according to the opinion...
8: By the way, nobody thinks that, by the way.
7: According to the opinion, Ocean City police officers pulled over a car with four occupants,
8: right,
7: including the defendant, mm-hmm. Citing an inoperable tag light on the vehicle for the stop.
8: That's the secondary, yeah.
7: One officer said he smelled cannabis through the open front window.
8: Okay.
7: So, I mean, if you have another reason to stop the vehicle,
8: but
7: does that answer your question?
8: No, because you don't need that. They're saying the courts just said that you don't need that. If you smell marijuana coming from a car and that you think there's a juvenile in there, you can search the car. So that's contrary to needing a primary cause to stop the car, like a tag light or license plate missing numbers or something. I don't know. I think it may have given the police an opening that they didn't have before.
7: Well, that's what I'm saying.
8: Yeah. But I think it's not going to affect just juveniles, because we don't know how old someone is by looking at them. So you could stop anybody if you smelled marijuana.
7: Well, the adults could say in court, you know, they violated the law.
8: Sure.
7: You're not supposed to stop cars just based on that.
8: Right, but they have to determine, well, you look young, or the point is, if they have that, if they can justify it, that they look like they could be underage, and they find something that's how we found a lot of guns in the first place, how we found a lot of, illegal activity. But the courts have taken it away in Maryland. But they may have given us a way back in. And I like that. I'll tell you more. We'll take a break, but first I give a break out to my friends at 930 WFMD. Thank you. And, of course, the owners of the Gun Center in Frederick, Maryland, the Gettysburg Trading Post, 2222 York Road, Gettysburg, Pennsylvania. 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
1: 930 WFMD traffic for Frederick and surrounding counties. A service of Frederick Air. 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
2: 270 North is a real drag from 495 all the way through the Clarksburg Lane drop. 270 South also slow through 109 in Hyattstown. 15 stacked in both directions through Frederick City between Buckystown and 26. 70 westbound. You got that accident right off 695 at the Patapsco River, pushing things right back onto the Beltway. And then you're slow through the through Buckystown Pike. 70 East, you're jammed at 695. Also, as you're approaching 29, we got those road closures because of weather. 144 East at Long Corner Road. Also, 97 North just past Old Frederick Road. And then heading up to Washington County, 81 North. It's slow from the Maryland State line up into Williamsport. And in Loudoun County, 9 and 287. It's stacked through Wheatland, 9 West slow from Percival all the way out to Harper's Ferry Road. 7 West is slow from Clark's Gap to 287. And 15 North, you're crawling from Battlefield through Luckett's. 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Whatever it takes to keep you comfortable. Frederick Air, it's a good call.
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0: What's that?
1: Hey, good afternoon, everyone. May I be the first to welcome you into the very best day of your life. It's Thursday. I don't know if you knew this, but it's my favorite day of the week. And it's the best day of your life, so what more can you ask for? Free Talk Radio. Frank and Tim take you home, take you to work, take you anywhere you want to go. You're probably right now sitting on that big comfy couch with Clifford. I don't know. All right, Frank, here's another update on what's going on in Frederick County with what's going on. What am I talking about?
2: And Carol.
1: Pardon?
2: And Carol and Baltimore County.
1: Yeah, all right. Survey for Piedmont Powerline. As you know, that survey was going on, and there was a court action filed to stop the Piedmont folks from surveying the property owner's property. That's one way to say it, or owner's property.
2: And Tim, not to interrupt, but to interrupt.
1: Yeah, go ahead.
2: This is about half of what we talked about last year.
1: Yeah.
2: But it's been a while since we've talked about it.
1: Yeah.
2: So you're talking about the 67-mile power transmission line that will run through parts of Baltimore, Carroll, and Frederick counties, but it's kind of on hold right now. But you're talking about one specific issue. Of,
1: yep. Was the fact that
2: surveying the land.
1: Remember that there was a lot of threats back and forth, mostly on social media, that, you know, don't come on my property. And I came up with the idea, why can't you do it with drones? But that didn't go over. But apparently they need land surveyors actually on the land to do the surveying for their proposed new power lines. All right. So the property owners or group got together and they filed a court action, and the ruling by three judge panel in 2025, June 25, U.S. District Court allowed the survey to go forward. But then they had that was appealed, and
2: today,
1: yes, the answer came down from the appellate court. Project 67-mile transmission line. It says now that the Piedmont Power Company or Power Transmission Line Company has the right to go on to properties and to survey. They appeared, as I said, the 117 parties class action who applied the lower court ruling argued that if allowed to conduct the property survey, PSEG would be exercising eminent domain, and that should not be allowed. But if that were required, would have to no visible path to ever obtain approval for certification of public convenience, and this is of and necessary. So the Fourth Circuit panel ruled in a published opinion today that the multi-state electric grid operator PJM has identified a significant need for additional power generation in the region. No kidding. The Maryland General Assembly intended for prospective federal public utilities to help bridge this gap. To do so, they must have a visible path to obtain. The access it seeks is a necessary step on the path, and delaying this permitting process could exacerbate.
2: So what all that means in English,
1: the bottom line is they can do it.
2: That if you had a property that on the map, this proposed map, had some of this power transmission line going through it, and you object to the people from the power company inspecting your property to see, you know, if they can do it and how it would work and all of that. If you objected to that, too bad.
1: Yeah.
2: The surveyors have a right. Now, we talked about situations where, you know, people were going to show up armed to meet the surveyors, which we, I think, both agreed was not a very good idea.
1: Not at all. And what do we say that the surveyors, the PJS...
2: Because they're just doing their job.
1: But they then asked for the United States Marshal Service to accompany them.
2: Or sheriffs.
1: The sheriff
2: in Carroll, Baltimore, Frederick County.
1: Said no.
2: And the sheriff said no.
1: So, because that's like providing private security. So, there are two issues remaining that are of I think, greater importance. It's the idea that these are still there before. The construction of the actual power line and the acquisition of private land to build it. Now, those two issues are still before the Public Service Commission. So you have to kind of, I mean, the folks who are against this, of course, most normal people, especially if landowners, I think, you know, we have, they have a little bit of hope, but I think their hope is diminishing each time the courts rule, and especially when they lose it on appeal.
2: So the president of Stop MPRP, which we've had on, we used to have on several times, is said to be deeply disappointed by this court decision, which allows PCEG to enter private property to conduct surveys before the Maryland Public Service Commission. Obviously, they say they're reviewing the court's decision with legal counsel, evaluating available options, but they are still committed to protecting private property rights and advocating for Maryland landowners, communities, farms, and preserved lands through the Public Service Commission's review process. But, you know, I'm okay as long as they're having issues with Piedmont and not with these surveyors who are caught in the middle, making a living doing their job and are told they need to survey these properties and then being confronted.
1: Mm-hmm. Yeah, a lot happening here, and what has happened, the U.S. Marshals are now being assigned to certain locations where owners have, maybe they feel that they're protesting, you know, more than they should. And as recently as July, the court held that one resident held them in contempt and ordered her to pay $2,000 in court fees after she obstructed and threatened surveyors. And, of course, she didn't show up for court, so she was ordered to pay $2,000 in court fees. So it's going to be it's sad, and you know, but here's who I blame. I'm going to tell you who I blame. I don't blame the electric company. Not at all. And I don't blame the surveyors, and I don't blame the landowners. I'll tell you in a minute who I blame. You know why?
2: It's free. I know who I blame.
1: I know who I blame exactly. We'll be coming right back. Why? It's Free Talk Radio.
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3: New details have been released in the deadly Germantown crash involving a stolen vehicle and a 13-year-old driver. Montgomery County Police have identified the victim as 58-year-old William Vance Payne II, who was on his way to work when his car was hit by a stolen Kia Optima. Investigators say the Kia was carrying seven juveniles ranging in age from 12 to 15 and had been reported stolen from a nearby home hours before the collision. Payne died at the scene. The juvenile driver is hospitalized in critical but stable condition, and the other passengers were also taken to area hospitals. The crash remains under investigation with possible charges to be reviewed by the state's attorney's office once investigators complete their work. The battle over Maryland's congressional redistricting proposal is shifting from the statehouse to the courtroom. Governor Westmore signed the constitutional amendment Wednesday after lawmakers approved it Tuesday during the special legislative session. The proposal now heads to Maryland voters in November. Senate Minority Whip Justin Reedy, who represents Frederick and Carroll County, says Republicans intend to file a legal challenge as soon as possible, contending the amendment was pushed through too quickly and should not appear on the ballot. If voters approve it, the amendment would change the state's congressional redistricting standards ahead of the 2028 election. Police say a man walked into Carroll County Regional Airport claiming to be a Secret Service agent and left after employees questioned his credentials. According to the Carroll County Times, 40-year-old Kelly Robinson of Hampstead is charged with impersonating a police officer. Investigators say he displayed a fraudulent badge claiming he was investigating the airport and wanted to purchase a jet because he was running for president. Officers reported Robinson appeared to be in a manic state consistent with a mental health crisis. He is being held without bail while awaiting a competency hearing in a September 30th trial. Montgomery County Police have charged a 17-year-old as an adult following a shooting that sent a 13-year-old boy to the hospital. Authorities say the gunfire erupted around 6 p.m. on July 31st inside Westfield Wheaton Mall near a Cinnabon and a children's play area where families were gathered. Detectives say Diego Avalos fired multiple shots at a group of teenagers before fleeing towards Dick's Sporting Goods. An armed security officer ordered the teen to the ground and held him until officers arrived. The victim suffered a gunshot wound to the ankle and is expected to recover. The suspect remains jailed as the investigation continues. For more information on these or any of our other local news stories, be sure to join us on the web at WFMD.com or pay a visit to the WFMD Facebook page. 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
4: Fox News, I'm Tom Graham. President Trump signing a pair of executive orders today aimed at reining in birthright citizenship and curbing so-called birth tourism in the U.S.
5: It's become a big business, and we're ending that business.
4: Now, the president also spoke out against citizenship being granted to anyone born within U.S. borders. Now, the latest executive orders will likely face legal challenges. The Supreme Court previously struck down the president's efforts to rein in birthright citizenship. Senator Mitch McConnell released from the hospital, but the Republican not ready to return to Capitol Hill.
6: We just have heard from Mitch McConnell. First time we've heard from him in a few days here, but there's a statement that indicates that he is out of this rehabilitation facility where he's been recovering from some of his injuries here. And it indicates that he will not be back until after the August recess.
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7: Your 930 WFMD Skyscan forecast for Mid-Maryland. Mostly sunny today with a chance of showers and thunderstorms. Highs of 91. Heat index values feel like 105. Tonight, cloudy with a chance of storms. Lows down around 72. Friday is sunny with scattered storms possible. Highs near 90, but feel more like 100. 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WFMD meteorologist Diana Gibson.
0: 930 WFMD traffic for Frederick and surrounding counties. 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It's a good call.
8: 270 North, it really crawls from 495 into Germantown and through the Clarksburg Lane drop. 270 South, slow through Urbana, and we've got an accident at 124 in Gaithersburg. 15 stacked in both directions through Frederick City between Buckystown and 26. 70 westbound, slow from 695 through 29 and from 355 through 180. 70 East, jet backed up at 695. Now, we've also got an issue up in Washington County on 70 West at 63 Greencastle Pike. Off-road activity causing delays. First responders just arriving on the scene now. 30 North jammed in Manchester. In Loudoun County, 9 and 287 packed through Wheatland. 9 West slow from Mountain out to Harper's Ferry Road. 15 North, it's basically a crawl from Battlefield over the Point of Rocks Bridge. This is Drew with your WFMD traffic, which is brought to you by Frederick Air. Whatever it takes to keep you comfortable. Frederick Air. It's a good call.
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10: There's football tonight in Canton, Ohio. Hall of Fame game. Cardinals and Panthers get the preseason going at 8 o'clock Eastern time. The Colts and running back Jonathan Taylor agreed to terms on a new two-year extension. The deal is worth $44 million, but with incentives could be worth up to $47 million. As reports say, Taylor gets $39 million guaranteed in the two-year extension. Packers running back Josh Jacobs sat out practice today with a groin injury. Buccaneers GM Jason Light weighing in on the Baker Mayfield non-contract extension, saying they think he's a franchise quarterback, and there is a possibility they use the franchise tag on him next offseason. As for Vita Vea, who has requested a trade, Light said the team has been in contact with his agent and that the discussions are at least a good sign. Angels topped the Orioles today 4-1. Reds down the A's 6-5. Mets took care of the Guardians 13-6. Brewers beat the Pirates 5-2. Blue Jays lead the Cubs in the ninth 2-0. Tigers on top of the Mariners 4-0 in the third.
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2: The talk of Mid-Maryland, 930 WFMD, 537 now on your way with Mid-Maryland Live. And anytime you want to jump in on the conversation or you got your own, 301-694-9363. So, Tim, we've been all over the place, as always.
1: And we've been over the place because there's a lot going on, Frank.
2: Yes, we, I guess, most recently had a couple of conversations, one talking about a way that police in Maryland might be able to search a car over the odor of marijuana drifting from the car, even though you can't do that anymore. But a court
1: what about
2: decided
1: in here, Frank?
2: If they have
1: Frank, what about in here and that stuff you got burned over there? Smells like marijuana.
2: I think we're over 21, but if you have, it can be determined that there are minors in a car. Of course, if you're under 21, you can't, you know, have that stuff anyway. So that police might be able to pull over people if they can predetermine. And the examples have been given of, you know, a broken headlight or, you know, that kind of thing. But I guess they'll need to be careful. So a defense can't go up that says, no, this is the law. You can't search solely on the odor of cannabis because that's the Maryland state law.
1: Yeah, that's what it is. And we don't want to do anything to hurt the drug sales in Maryland. I'm going to tell you that.
2: And then last, hey, we Frank, are revisiting a new development.
1: Yeah, before you do that, question, Frank. You know something about radio. You know, it's not your first rodeo. Can in Maryland, can't marijuana stores advertise?
2: Good question.
1: Because I thought it was. And I didn't know if you'd have an answer or not.
2: I don't want to say because I know it has been possible in the past. I don't know if anything new changed that or not. I don't know. I don't know, but you don't see it.
1: No, I'm saying that's what I'm saying.
2: I saw in Pennsylvania, I mean, billboards on the road, you know, different types of advertising.
1: Well, I see those.
2: But I have not seen that in Maryland, so I don't know. I don't know.
1: All right, that's interesting.
2: Anyway, so, and then also we were talking about something we've talked about endlessly in the past, but it's been a while, and that is this Piedmont power line coming from northern Baltimore County there through Carroll County into Frederick County through a number of rural areas, which includes some private property. Hey. And landowners who did not want surveyors on their property.
1: Right.
2: So this has all been lawyered up, and the Court of Appeals made a decision that, yes, the surveys can go on, the surveyors can go on private property.
1: Now, I'm going to tell you who to blame.
2: And the people who were very much against this whole project are not happy with that decision.
1: I agree with them. And here's blame.
2: I not tell you who's to blame.
1: Not data centers.
2: Yes, no, data centers. No. Your beloved data centers.
1: No.
2: Because that's what this is for.
1: No. You need to blame the administration of the state of Maryland, who has closed their power-producing plants that we now have to bring. Oh, yeah, yeah, absolutely, Frank. We're buying more. Our power from try it for in English. Our power in the state of Maryland comes from out of state because we can't produce it ourselves. That's ridiculous. We've placed ourselves in his own position. And if you want to blame somebody, don't be blaming data centers. Don't be blaming anything like that. Don't blame people that are living in apartment houses need electricity. No, blame the government for taking away the power that you had in this state and no longer have. We closed down those coal-fired power plants because we didn't need them. Now we have... Yeah, people tramping across people's property, putting up new power lines. Yeah, I'm all, I think it's a mistake, a big mistake. Once again, thank you, State of Maryland, for taking care of its citizens. No, they don't. All they do is take. And I don't mean take care. I mean they take. That's my humble, well thought out opinion. I feel bad for the property owners. 'Cause, you know, and especially... There are already property owners that have these high-tension wires going through their properties, and, you know, they've endured this for a period of time. But you notice some of the wording that has not been adjudicated yet by the courts is whether or not that they can grab land through eminent domain for the power high-tension wires. That's what they're called. I don't know. I made that up. But that's what they are. And someone told me, I asked another question, why couldn't you use the same existing towers? Somebody gave me some explanation that made, you know, if you're an electronic engineer, you could figure it out. I don't know what you're talking about, but apparently that can be done. Then I said, well, why don't you put them underground? That way it wouldn't bother anybody. And somebody gave me another electrical engineering answer. I have some electrical engineers close to me. I'll have to ask them what they're talking about. Unbelievable. 301-694-WFND. So once again, we get back into this battle, screwing with property owners. Their land, their home, their cartilage. It just bothers me. Hey, like that word.
2: Mm-hmm. Their cartilage?
1: No, I didn't say cartilage. I said curtage. Cartilage. you know, it's old English.
2: That's
1: property.
2: Close.
1: Yeah. Curtilage.
2: Better? Anyway.
1: Curtilage. How would you say it?
2: What is that, old Frederick talk again?
1: English.
2: Here
1: old
2: we go.
1: English. No, no, Frank, that's not old Frederick. That's proper pronunciation.
12: All right, if you have your curtilage, make sure that people stay off of it.
1: Stop
2: anyway.
1: It.
2: Anyway.
1: Just stop it.
2: A great article in the New York Times today that ties into all of this.
1: I got an answer first.
2: What's that?
1: Remember I asked you about the marijuana? I got an answer.
2: Now we're back to that. Okay.
1: Can marijuana be advertised on TV and radio in Maryland? The answer is yes, but here's the parameters. Only if at least 85% of the audience is reasonably expected to be 21 years of age or older.
2: Okay.
1: So,
2: well,
1: I'm laughing because.
2: Why are you laughing?
1: Well, because we can say, all right, kids, don't listen so we can get this advertising dollar in here on the cannabis. Unbelievable. Unbelievable. That is just plain goofy.
2: No, I get it. But that's a radio thing.
1: And
2: demographics.
1: TV, and TV, yeah.
2: And all that.
1: Yeah, TV and radio. You have to prove that 85% of your listeners are over 21.
2: You're going to advertise for public cannabis dispensaries on Nickelodeon and Disney and
1: why not?
2: All that. Yeah.
1: Why not? The parents are there. They advertise everything else on television. You know, don't forget to get your Johnson & Johnson condoms, only $19.95 by the case.
2: The Nickelodeon?
1: Yes.
2: No.
1: Sure.
2: Man, I don't know what you think you're watching or what reception you're getting.
1: Must be interference from somewhere. All right, where are you taking me?
2: Okay. Anyway, back to this all ties together, these... high-tension wires and people's property. We have data centers. And in the New York Times today, great article on some of the problems with data centers. And it gets now into the national administration and Donald Trump, who is pushing very hard for AI and data centers and all of that.
1: Yeah, we don't want to fall behind the rest of the world.
2: Yeah, that's his selling point. But people are upset about data centers jacking up their electricity bills. So he said, well, hey, I follow politics. I know this is unpopular. Let me see if I can counter this argument. And he brought together the bosses from Google and Microsoft, et cetera, to sign a non-binding pay for power pledge. That's a mouthful.
1: Mm-hmm.
2: But it's having a different effect. It's driving a boom in gas-burning power plants.
1: Cool.
2: No.
1: Yes.
2: Nationwide, at least 82 gas-burning plants are being built.
1: Beautiful.
2: Or have been proposed to power data centers.
1: Beautiful.
2: They're easy to get up and running. They're cheap, especially in fossil fuel-friendly places like Texas, which could overtake Virginia as the world's largest data center market. They're really into this because I guess they don't care about the problems they're causing with their fossil fuel.
1: It doesn't cause any problems.
2: If built as planned, these plants could spew as much planet-warming carbon... Man, what's wrong with my mouth today? As much planet-warming carbon dioxide in a year as roughly half of all the passenger vehicles in the country.
1: Mm.
2: Man, that's a lot. Of,
1: yeah,
2: carbon in the air.
1: Yeah, man. I don't know. What about one, one volcano. If we could outlaw volcanoes, then we could have more cars. But you can't outlaw volcanoes because, you know, that's going against the volcanic crowd, you know, that pushes for volcanoes. It is so silly that this is something that... that takes time.
2: And this all goes back to these transmission lines. And
1: yeah. But it's because we don't have more power plants.
2: Because they want more data centers.
1: Well, yes, Frank, you have to.
2: The general public is getting more and more down on.
1: Well, yeah, that's like saying, you know, these cars are bad, but I need my car. And, you know, it's bad that yeah, but I need that. All right, let's say this. one day a week you have to not use your cell phone so we don't have to build the next data center. Oh, no, I'm not giving my cell phone up for a day. Are you crazy? Frank, same people that are against this are the same ones that are streaming their, we don't have to worry about cable TV. I'm streaming mine. Where do you think the streaming service comes from? Data centers. It's just amazing to me that we place ourselves in these positions, and when the need arises, well, we didn't build them because we thought they were bad. They don't look nice. Well, of course, nothing works any longer. Unbelievable. That's just my opinion, you know, and people have their opinion. But it's getting to that time of day, Frank, that I hope your opinion kind of centers on something called a belly buster.
2: Today is, Tim, you know very well.
1: National Cookie Day.
2: No.
1: I made that up. What?
2: What you say every week. What day of the week is it?
1: That's my favorite day of the week.
2: It's Throwback Thursday.
1: Yeah, okay.
2: Here's a good one for Throwback Thursday. Jeff Arcuri.
1: Who?
2: On a novelty item that a lot of people blew their money on.
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14: There was a toy, I don't know if you remember, it came out in the year 2000. It was called Big Mouth Billy Bass. Do you guys remember? Dude! Okay, let me explain. It was this animatronic fish you put on the wall. And what happened is, if you press the button or you walk past it, it would activate it. The tail would start wagging on the fish, and then music would start playing, and then during the chorus of the song, he would look at you. And then he went back to being a fish. And I remember when the batteries started to die on Big Mouth Billy Bass, the only drop in quality before it completely died is when he went to go sing the chorus of the song, his speech would slow down. 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
21: 930 WFMD traffic for Frederick and surrounding counties. 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
8: 270 North are really crawls from 495 into Germantown and through the Clarksburg Lane drop. 270 South slow through Urbana, and we've got an accident at 124 in Gaithersburg. 15 stacked in both directions through Frederick City between Buckystown and 26. 70 westbound slow from 695 through 29 and from 355 through 180. 70 east jet backed up at 695. Now, we've also got an issue up in Washington County on 70 West at 63 Greencastle Pike. Off-road activity causing delays. First responders just arriving on the scene now. 30 North jammed in Manchester. In Loudoun County, 9 and 287 packed through Wheatland. 9 West slow from Mountain out to Harper's Ferry Road. 15 North, it's basically a crawl from Battlefield over the Point of Rocks Bridge. This is Drew with your WFMD traffic, which is brought to you by Frederick Air. Whatever it takes to keep you comfortable. Frederick Air, it's a good call.
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1: All right. Frank, I want to tell the people down in Montgomery County, one of our stories today that we've talked quite a bit about, was the fact that Montgomery County is very proud under the leadership of County Exec Ehrlich, whatever his name is, Ehrlich, close enough, where they want to ban weapons to a point that the Department of Justice is suing the state of Maryland. And you know who else is suing the state of Maryland and challenging the state of Maryland? Synagogues. That's right. Both the U.S. Department of Justice and the Orthodox Jewish Synagogue are suing Maryland, a Maryland county, over a new law that bans carrying guns near places of worship. Both plaintiffs cite constitutional concerns and worries about the safety of congregants and rising anti-Semitism. So it's not just the gun nuts that you call me and call people.
2: I never use the term gun nuts, but go ahead, Tim.
1: You call me the gun nut. But
2: anyway, well, you, but well,
1: okay.
2: Nobody else.
1: Oh, okay. On Monday, that lawsuit was filed against this. You know, of course, we know that Montgomery County is heavily Democratic. No kidding. Unbelievable. So it does violate the Second Amendment by prohibiting, as we said earlier, law-abiding citizens from possessing firearms in their daily lives.
2: What we're talking about is
1: carrying firearms.
2: Is Mr. Trump's Department of Justice going after the state of or the county of
1: Montgomery
2: in Maryland,
1: as well as the synagogue I just mentioned,
2: for the law that exists that bans guns within a certain range of certain sensitive locations of schools and parks and churches and other sensitive locations. The county executive, Mr. Ehrlich, said today or yesterday that he's not going to surrender protections for people just because dealing with folks who are irrational. And I think it was yesterday at this time, Tim, that you were arguing how, you know, oh, every church has, you know, guns all over it.
1: That's right.
2: You know, this is the exception that I can I would think you named one of them,
1: Frank.
2: Is synagogues and mosques.
1: Well,
2: that those two places could be dangerous,
1: Frank, Christians,
2: for worshipers.
1: Christians are being attacked more in the United States than any other religion. That's a whole thing throughout the whole world. But Christians seem to sit back and keep their mouths shut, and they don't seem to get the, get the attention they deserve. So anyhow, 301-694-WFMD. I think it's, who was this? This is Silver Spring Jewish Center in Silver Spring, Maryland, through their rabbi, Rabbi Shapiro. He argues that First and 14th Amendments are being violated. And under the 14th, the Equal Protection Clause. All right. So they're looking for normal damages or nominal damage, not normal. Attorney's fees and declaring the bill unconstitutional. I agree 1,000%. And well said, could not come at a worse time for Montgomery County Jewish community. Now, that does not prohibit. Well, I don't know. It's going to be that's a good question, Tim. Private property. Jewish or churches or synagogues and mosques are private property. And as far as I know, in Maryland, a private property can do what pretty much determine a lot of things.
2: What about tax exemption?
1: I don't think that affects it because I'm thinking like a tax exemption for a fire department. A tax exemption for a fraternal club. So I'm not so sure that plays into it at all. I'm thinking that the property owners or managers or whomever, occupiers, doesn't sound right, could still inside be able to do this. Now, the part that would bother me, because the Montgomery County law is so stupid, pardon me, so ignorant, that if you want to have a guard outside of your church or your synagogue or your mosque, he would be in violation, possibly, of the Montgomery County law. Because you can't have it within 100 feet that's exterior, but I don't think you can't address what's going on inside. Unbelievable. That's unbelievable. You think the man that is not here when you are, Frank, named Kevin, you think he's a gun nut?
2: Well, this lawsuit contends...
1: I want to know, Frank.
2: The lawsuit contends conflicts with the Supreme Court's recent ruling, mm-hmm. which held that governments cannot broadly prohibit firearms
1: in
2: places people routinely visit
1: Correct.
2: As part of their everyday lives.
1: Correct.
2: But again, the people voted for people in Montgomery County who voted for this law because they felt something needs to be done about gun violence.
1: Yeah. Well,
2: and nothing's being done about gun violence.
1: Because they keep
2: going. So this may help.
1: Don't you realize when you say that, Frank, how agitated I get because they're not going after the cause of gun violence? They're only going after a gun? Gun is not the problem. Weaponry is not the problem. Drunk driving doesn't have a thing to do with the car. It has to do... We're not going after the cause. And until you do, you're just whistling in the wind. That's a nice way of saying it. Let's say spitting in the wind. That sounds a little bit nicer. I don't understand why it has to be that people don't come up with the understanding of what actually is happening. That they simply look around and realize, gee, we've been going after guns for years and it doesn't seem to be getting any better. You know why? Guns ain't the problem, folks. Everybody and anybody that has downtown, uptown common sense knows that. But then again, not everybody has that downtown, uptown common sense. We're back in 21 hours, Frank. I can't wait. Want to hear what real people have to say? We'll be back in just 21 hours. I said that. So I'll offer you a good night, and God bless America, and God bless you, and most important, welcome to the best day of your life. Frank and Tim, see you tomorrow.
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3: He says the decision was unfair. I'm Lisa Lucera, Fox News. That's why President Trump signed executive orders to end so-called birth tourism in the state after the Supreme Court decision in June upheld birthright citizenship.
4: This was done for a different reason. This was done right after the Civil War. This was for the babies of slaves.
3: The second order would limit the number of people eligible for U.S. citizenship after being born in the U.S. On the Iran conflict, the president said he thinks it's going to end pretty soon as mediators work on a deal to reopen the Strait of Hormuz.
4: We have a thing called the blockade headed up by the U.S. Navy, and we control it.
3: But the president warned there could still be incidents coming from Iran, like an attempt to shoot down U.S. forces or a mine placed in the strait. The White House says Iran has been negotiating an end to the blockade of the Strait of Hormuz with Oman, though Tehran denies it. A Senate panel votes to hold Dr. Anthony Fauci in contempt for refusing to answer questions during a hearing last week.
5: A week after Anthony Fauci invoked the Fifth Amendment more than 100 times at a Senate hearing, the Homeland Security and Governmental Affairs Committee voted to refer Fauci to the Justice Department for contempt of Congress.
6: A subpoena is not an invitation. A subpoena with no consequence is not a subpoena. It's a suggestion.
5: Republican Chairman Rand Paul says Fauci's constitutional right against self-incrimination does not apply since he was pardoned by former President Biden. Democrats say Republicans are breaking with precedent by not respecting a witness's Fifth Amendment privilege.
3: Fox's Jared Halpern at the White House. A detective in Spokane County, Washington, says Aaron Farinacci, the man accused of setting one of the area's wildfires, confessed and said he planned to set the fire for weeks. Wall Street stocks edged lower. The Dow lost 464, the NASDAQ minus 15. 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

0: Big Hunting Creek are closed, with all swimming, fishing, boating, and water access prohibited while wildlife officials investigate a possible rabies outbreak. Anyone who recently came into contact with a beaver at the park should contact the Frederick County Health Department. West Virginia Attorney General J.B. McCuskey is leading a coalition of 12 states urging the U.S. Supreme Court to hear a case involving a former Montgomery County Public Schools substitute teacher. Kimberly Polk says the district's policies on student gender identity conflicted with her Christian beliefs after she sought a religious accommodation. The county decided she was no longer allowed to substitute teach. The states argue the district guidelines violate First Amendment protections by compelling speech and restricting religious expression. The Supreme Court has not yet decided whether it will hear the case. Virginia health officials have confirmed the state's first locally acquired case of dengue virus. The Virginia Department of Health says the Northern Virginia resident had not traveled outside the state before becoming ill. Investigators believe a local mosquito became infected after biting a traveler who had contracted dengue overseas, then transmitted the virus to the second patient. Health officials say there is no evidence of ongoing community spread and the overall risk to the public remains low. Virginia Department of Health is working with Fairfax and Loudoun County Health Departments to monitor for additional cases and conduct mosquito surveillance while encouraging residents to eliminate standing water and protect themselves from mosquito bites. Martinsburg police are investigating after a person was reportedly stabbed Monday night in the 600 block of West King Street. Emergency crews were dispatched just after 8:15 p.m. for a victim suffering from an apparent stab wound to the chest. Police secured the scene before paramedics began treatment. Authorities have not released the victim's condition and no suspect information or arrest have been announced. Anyone with information about the incident is asked to contact the Martinsburg Police Department. The investigation remains ongoing. For more information on these or any of our other local news stories, be sure to join us on the web at WFMD.com or pay a visit to the WFMD Facebook page. For Mid-Maryland's Radio News Center, I'm Jimmy Key on 930 WFMD.
1: 930 WFMD traffic for Frederick and surrounding counties. A service of Frederick Air. It's a good call.
2: 270 North O'Reilly crawls from 495 into Germantown and through the Clarksburg Lane Drop. 270 South slow through Urbana, and we've got an accident at 124 in Gaithersburg. 15 stacked in both directions through Frederick City between Buckystown and 26. 70 westbound slow from 695 through 29 and from 355 through 180. 70 east jet backed up at 695. Now, we've also got an issue up in Washington County on 70 West at 63 Greencastle Pike. Off-road activity causing delays. First responders just arriving on the scene now. 30 North jammed in Manchester. In Loudoun County, 9 and 287 packed through Wheatland. 9 West slow from Mountain out to Harper's Ferry Road. 15 North, it's basically a crawl from Battlefield over the Point of Rocks Bridge. This is Drew with your WFMD traffic, which is brought to you by Frederick Air. Whatever it takes to keep you comfortable. Frederick Air, it's a good call.
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4: That's the weekend. Uh-huh. You got it with Insight Now. Hey, Trey Ware in for Joe Pags again today. This will be my final day here. Hopefully, Joe will invite me back in the future to be able to do this again. My brother, Sean Reimer, is going to take over tomorrow, as I've got some other things that I've got planned for tomorrow afternoon. But Joe will be back on Monday, okay? And again, my name is Trey Ware, T-R-E-Y-W-A-R-E. You can find me on X, at Trey Ware Show on X. And I put up all the stuff that I talk about. You know, it's all up there on X, so you can know I'm not lying to you. I'm not making stuff up. It's right there. And I love, love, love. One of the things I truly love about this business, and I've been doing this now for 52 years, is to have a two-way street, man. You and I talking about whatever it is comes out of this brain of mine, and I'm not one of these guys that's just locked into something. If you disagree with me, I love to hear from you, and just tell me what you think, and maybe I'll reconsider, and we can go in a different direction. But anyway, I work at the flagship station for Joe Pag Show, and that's at KTSA in San Antonio, and our number this week is 210-599-5555. Now, the Joe Pag's number returns on Monday. He'll be back. Sam will be back. Polo will be back. Everything will be right in your world on Monday. But today, once again, it's 210-599-5555, okay? 210-599-5555. We got all kinds of stuff to get into today. This just happened a little while ago.
5: So birth tourism is, by definition, a fraud on the American system.
4: This is Stephen Miller, White House right-hand man to the president. The president's sitting at the Resolute desk right now.
5: The American taxpayer on the American visa. If you're coming here, and again, your stated purpose is that you're a tourist, then by definition, you are here to come for a few weeks, look at what we have, engage in commerce, and leave. So if you're telling a consular officer you're here as a tourist, but your true purpose and intent is to go to a baby mill, give birth, and try to mint an American citizen while you're here, then you're committing a fraud.

0: Similar breaches by OpenAI and Anthropic models have raised cybersecurity concerns and prompted calls for tougher safeguards and more rigorous testing. Meta says it learned about its model's escape when it was informed by the testing company Irregular. Meta not giving out details such as which model was responsible and which company got hacked. The tech giant says it's investigating and will publish a report. Lillian Wu, Fox News.
1: Kellogg's has announced it'll remove artificial colors from all its cereals by the end of the year, a year ahead of schedule. The company also announced it's removing the preservative BHT from any cereals that still contain it. I'm Lisa Lucera. This is Fox News.
2: Saving you money, I'm Hillary Barsky. Many couples who are not married ponder having a joint banking account, which can potentially make some financial decisions easier. Joint bank accounts are available for couples, whether married or not, as long as both people are approved to open an account by the financial institution. When deciding to merge expenses, it's best for couples who've been together for a year or more, and only if both people manage their finances responsibly. If your spending habits are similar to your partner's, you're more likely to benefit from joining funds. Decide beforehand how you'll divvy up your shared expenses for household bills and designate who will manage each one. And set a time to review your finances together each month.